0: What about it?
1: Well, don't you mind that you've lost face, power, position, influence? Have you no pride and dignity at all?
0: Dignity? I have much more dignity right this minute than I had the other day as I sat there in the dungeon awaiting execution. Believe me, I have. I'm very happy to let things remain just as they are.
2: May I say something?
1: We always listen with attention and respect to the High Priest.
2: I do not entirely agree with the learned Chaldean, yet I do understand how he feels. Like him, I too might be satisfied to live a life of prosperity, ease, and peace under Daniel, were it possible. But a close scrutiny of Daniel himself and the situation will reveal, I think, that our lives as counselors and wise men, and the lives of the Babylonian people as a whole, will be full of trouble, turmoil, and unhappiness if Daniel continues as chief advisor to the king.
0: Just what do you base that opinion on?
2: Daniel's religious belief is very different from ours. He worships the God of heaven. We worship other gods. Daniel's influence upon the king could, in time, destroy our way of life. Now, if this is what you want, then I say, let things remain as they are.
1: Ah, that's what we want. That was a very concise and clear statement of fact, High Priest. Anyone else wish to say anything?
3: I think we are all agreed, in principle at least, with the High Priest. In my opinion, there remains only the decision as to how best to be rid of Daniel and his three friends, Shadrach, Meshach, and Abednego.
2: May I again say something?
1: With pleasure, Your Grace.
2: Of an assurance, we must be rid of Daniel, but we must be careful, extremely careful. At the moment, His Majesty loves Daniel, dotes on his every action, laughs at his jokes, applauds his opinions. Any opposition to Daniel right now, regardless of how small, would receive immediate censure from the king. This we must avoid. There will come a time, however, when the king isn't quite so actively keen on Daniel and his crowd. Then, and only then, can we begin to take action against Daniel. The action, even then, must be cautious. The king must never get the idea that we are against Daniel. On the contrary, we must give the king every reason to think we are for him.
1: Well, I'm sure we all agree with that, Your Grace.
2: Yes, I am confident that we can strike against Daniel and his friends first through their religion. Now, that is my department. With your approval and blessing, I shall take full charge.
1: Are we agreed? Any objections? Your Grace, as High Priest and member in good standing of this inner council, you have approval to do what you can to discredit Daniel before His Majesty, King Nebuchadnezzar.
4: For a while, after Daniel and his three friends were given high places in the Babylonian kingdom, Nebuchadnezzar believed in the God of heaven. But as the years slipped by, the heart of the prosperous king became filled with pride. Finally, he ceased to honor God and again went back to idol worship with greater fervency than before.
2: Welcome to the temple, Your Majesty. It's been many a moon since we have been honored by your presence.
5: I've been missed.
2: Oh, indeed you have, Your Majesty. The under-priests, the prophets, caretakers, all of us have been sad and lonely for the mere sight of our sovereign and king. And the gods, they have been heartbroken.
5: I have missed them too, especially Ashtoreth.
2: Ah, Ashtoreth. The goddess longs once again to bring His Majesty youth and vitality and all the pleasures that are products of fidelity to her. What can I do for you?
5: I am having a feast, and I want the banquet hall decorated with the usual figurines and statues of Babylonian gods.
2: So His Majesty wants the re-establishment of full idol worship, does he? Very well, it shall be done.
1: Fellow members of His Majesty's Inner Council, you have been asked to this special meeting to hear good news. I give you His Grace, High Priest of Babylon. He will divulge the good news.
2: I am happy to report that His Majesty King Nebuchadnezzar has resumed idol worship with increased zeal. Now, I have called you together to suggest a plan which, if the king accepts, will serve to unify our position with the king.
5: You may come forward, wise man.
6: Long live the king!
5: The request for an audience stated that my counselors wish to discuss with me a matter of the greatest importance.
6: Yes, your majesty.
5: Important to whom? You or me?
6: To you, your majesty, and the empire of Babylon.
5: Ah, all right. Permission granted. Proceed.
6: To begin with, your majesty, we must establish and mutually agree on certain facts. First, thou, O king, are a great and mighty king.
5: I agree to that.
6: Babylon under your rule has risen to a top place among nations. In fact, Babylon is the richest and most powerful nation of the world.
5: Agreed.
6: Babylon is eternal. It will never come to an end.
5: True.
6: And the dynasty of His Majesty will also never come to an end.
5: That is my fondest wish.
6: We must take steps to make it come true, your majesty.
5: Yes, yes, we must. My dynasty must be established forever and ever. You know how to do that.
6: Yes, your majesty, that and more.
5: More.
6: I propose, your gracious majesty, to let the entire world know how truly great and indestructible you are.
5: You can do this?
6: Yes, your majesty.
5: How?
6: Remember your dream, your majesty. The image and the head of gold? Thou art the head of gold! Remember those words?
5: Yes.
6: We propose, your majesty, that an image similar to the one in your dream be made and set up where all might behold and admire and worship.
5: Yes, yes, an image. Head of gold. Gold, me, I will be the head of gold.
6: Thou art the head of gold, your majesty.
5: The plan has merit, my counselors. I shall give it further thought and consideration. Yes, you may withdraw.

0: Then you are going to make the image as suggested.
1: So why not? It will spread my fame and glory to the four corners of the earth.
0: Have you so soon forgotten the God of Daniel?
1: Daniel's God? Why should I be concerned about him?
0: Because through Daniel, he revealed to you the dream and its interpretation, proving his superiority over other gods.
1: I am a prosperous and powerful king, am I not?
0: Oh, there's no denying those things, Nebuchadnezzar.
1: Did Daniel's God have anything to do with making Babylon the greatest kingdom on earth and me the king?
0: No.
1: I did it. I, all by myself. I am the power and the glory of Babylon. I and I alone. I will see to it that Daniel is elsewhere when I do it.
0: Then you are going to make the image and place it where all may see it.
1: I am. And I am going to do even more than the wise men suggested. Instead of an image with a head of gold, the entire image will be gold. Gold, symbolic of Babylon, the eternal, indestructible, all-powerful kingdom. My image, my kingdom shall break in pieces all other kingdoms and shall stand forever. Forever and ever.
0: With your enthusiasm and boundless ambition, you can do it, too.
1: What?
0: You can establish a nation and a dynasty that will endure forever.
1: You? The queen on my side?
0: Who is better qualified to know the capabilities of his majesty than I, his queen?
1: Thank you, my dear.
0: Oh, you are a mighty man, Nebuchadnezzar. A mighty ruler of a mighty kingdom. The armies of the world have been unable to stand against you. You are well able to exalt Babylon and yourself as supreme, worthy of universal allegiance. If? If you can forget the remarkable providences connected with your dream and the interpretation. If you can forget the significance of the dream. If you can forget that Daniel and Daniel's God saved the lives of the great men in your realm. And if you can forget all else, except your desire to establish your own power and supremacy.
1: Is the queen being sarcastic?
0: I am stating facts.
1: Well, listen to this. I am going to build that image, and I am going to use that image to glorify myself, not Daniel's God. Yes, yes, I'll do it. It will represent me, the one and only king of the world. Assyria shall come and admire it. Egypt, Israel, Judah, Media, Phoenicia, all of them will come to my image and do me homage. I shall build an image that will excel the one in my dream. It shall be made of gold. All gold from its head to its toes. Gold. Gold symbolic of Babylon as a wealthy, eternal, indestructible, all-powerful kingdom, which shall break in pieces all other kingdoms and stand forever and ever.
2: Do you like surprises? Well, one of our listeners does.
3: She wrote, "Imagine my surprise when I heard you say that adults can sign up for the adventures." I was thrilled. I'm 33 years of age and I'm also a Christian, and believe me, I've learned a lot of things from your stories. God bless you all.
2: And thank you, and God bless you too.
3: Mm-hmm.
2: Although the adventures were written with vocabulary that most 9-year-olds understand, the message is for people of all ages. Experience has proven that kids, teens, and adults all appreciate the lack of long theological terms.
3: We're sure that no one had to run to a dictionary to understand the words Jesus used when he taught.
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4: And the image of gold was built and set up in the plain of Dura in the province of Babylon. Then did King Nebuchadnezzar send for the princes, the governors, the captains, the judges, the treasurers, the counselors, the sheriffs, the great men, the renowned men, and the rulers of all the provinces of Babylon. And they came together in the plain of Dura.
1: Oh, what a crowd! All the wise and great men of the world are gathered here, right here.
5: All except Daniel.
1: Daniel isn't here?
5: No.
1: Well, he's going to be here, surely.
5: Apparently not.
1: But His Majesty decreed that all his officers were to be here.
5: Neither His Majesty gave Daniel special permission to be elsewhere, or he's ill. But Daniel's three companions, Shadrach, Meshach, and Abednego, are here.
1: It's an announcement.
6: Wise men, great men, counselors, officers of His Majesty's court, governors, princes, ladies and gentlemen, you are here to pay homage to the greatest monarch the world has ever known or ever will know. Nebuchadnezzar, son of the gods, sustainer of mankind, wise, mighty, all-knowing king of Babylon. When ye shall hear the sound of the instruments of music, you shall fall down upon your knees and worship the golden image you see before you. And whoso falleth not down and worshipeth the golden image shall at that same hour be cast into the midst of a burning fiery furnace. Long live the king!
7: Long live the king!
1: A signal to bow the knee and worship the image.
5: I'm going to watch those three closely.
4: King Nebuchadnezzar was at the height of his glory. For as far as the eye could see, people were on their knees worshiping the great and majestic golden image which towered up before them nearly 100 feet into the sky. His eyes were bright with the light of power. His face flushed with the excitement of triumph. Slowly he arises from the temporary throne set up there in the plain of Dura. Majestically he raises his arms and signals the people to arise from their knees.
1: Ah, what a scene! There will never be anything to equal this. It will be remembered generation after generation, century after century. I am master of all mankind. I am above the gods. Nebuchadnezzar, king of Babylon.
8: Your Majesty.
1: Yes, wise men.
8: I would speak with you, sir.
1: Permission granted. Speak up.
8: This is a great day for you, Your Majesty. Here in personal attendance are the great and powerful men of the world. They have witnessed this impressive ceremony. They cannot help recognizing that His Majesty, King of Babylon, is the greatest monarch of the world.
1: Yes, yes, that's true.
8: It is with great reluctance, Your Majesty, that I point out one flaw in the otherwise perfect demonstration of thy might and power here today.
1: One flaw? You jest.
8: No, my lord and master, I am very serious. As the music sounded, everyone bowed in humble homage, all except three young men.
1: They didn't bow down before the image?
8: They did not, Your Majesty. And may I point out that such flagrant disobedience of thy commands, if left unpunished, could well undo all the good done here today.
1: Who are they? Who dare disobey me in such an outrageous manner?
8: They must be punished, Your Majesty.
1: Oh, they will be. Have no fear of that. They shall be thrown into a fiery furnace. Who are they?
8: Oh, King, live forever. The disobedient ones are none other than the three Israelite slaves thou hast appointed as rulers over the affairs of Babylon.
1: How dare they? How dare they? Captain, bring the three Hebrews to me at once. Oh, we'll see a

0: Is it true that you did not bow down to the golden image?
1: It is true, Your Majesty.
0: You heard the order?
1: Yes, Your Majesty.
0: Then why did you not obey?
1: We cannot serve the Babylonian gods, nor bow down and worship any god, but the God of heaven.
0: But you serve me. Are not my orders to be obeyed? You're my officers, princes, governors. By disobeying me, you disgrace me. This I will not tolerate.
1: Our first allegiance, O King, is to the God of heaven.
0: See that fiery furnace? Unless you bow down and worship that image, I shall have you burned alive. Do you understand?
1: Yes, Your Majesty.
0: Then you will bow down to the image?
1: We cannot, Your Majesty.
0: You all three of you have been faithful to me. You are wise. You proved yourselves 10 times more wise than the other members of my court. You have something that the others don't have. If you will only bow down and worship the image, all still will be well. I'll forgive you. You'll go on to greater achievements and fame. But if you refuse, you shall surely be cast alive into the fiery furnace. And where is the god that shall deliver you out of the fiery furnace?
1: O Nebuchadnezzar, if this be your decision, if you cast us into the fiery furnace, the god whom we serve is able to deliver us. But if it is not his will to deliver us, then know this, O king, we will not serve your gods nor worship the golden image which you have set up.
0: Officer, have the furnace made 7 times hotter. I'll show these stubborn Hebrews who will deliver who around here. Captain, get your strongest and your most able soldiers. Have them bind these 3 disobedient traitors. I will not tolerate such rebellion and disobedience. When I get through with them, the whole world will know that I...
2: All is in readiness, Your Majesty.
0: Now the furnace has been heated 7 times hotter.
2: It has, Your Majesty.
0: The 3 traitors, have they been properly bound?
2: Oh, they have, Your Majesty, with all their clothes on. The flames will lick at them the more, Your Majesty.
0: Excellent, excellent. All right, Captain, have your men cast the 3 traitors into the furnace.
2: Oh, Your Majesty, that furnace is hot. I can feel the heat all the way back here.
0: Says he'll never get out of that fire alive.
2: Oh, Your Majesty, look! The heat has set the clothes of one of the guards aflame. He's dropped to the ground.
0: Ah, what's one soldier more or less? The main thing is those 3 will never get out of that heat.
2: The guards, Your Majesty, after throwing them into the furnace, have all fallen to the ground. Their clothes aflame.
0: Yes.
2: Your Majesty, look! Look at the 3, will you? They're standing up in the furnace. Now they're walking around.
3: Yes, they could escape. The stupid idiots. I see you.
0: Wise man, did I not have 3 men cast into the furnace? 3 men?
2: Yes, Your Majesty, Shadrach, Meshach, and Abednego.
3: I see 4 men. 4 men are walking around inside the furnace. 4 men. And the 4th one is... He is like unto the Son of God.
0: Out of my way. I'm going closer to the furnace.
4: Make way for His Majesty.
2: This is close enough, Your Majesty. It's too hot. Dangerous to get any nearer.
0: Shadrach, Meshach, and Abednego. Can you hear me?
2: They hear you, Your Majesty. They've turned this way.
0: Shadrach, Meshach, and Abednego. Come forth out of the furnace. Come here to me.
2: They're coming.
3: The 4th ones disappear.
2: Oh, I can't believe it. They don't seem to be burned at all. Not at all.
1: Long live the king.
3: You aren't burned. Your hair isn't even singed, or your clothes touched by the fire. Not even the smell of scorch on your clothing.
1: The fire had no power over us, Your Majesty. Only the fetters which bound us were burned.
3: I saw 4 men in there. The 4th. Who was he?
1: O king, be it known unto thee and the multitude that the God of heaven sent his angel to deliver us from the fiery furnace.
3: But how can any god be so...
0: But apparently your god can. He seems to be able to do anything. He gave you wisdom 10 times above the others. He revealed dreams and their interpretations. And now he has delivered you from the fiery furnace. Scribe, clear a path back to my throne. I am going to make an announcement. Shadrach, Meshach, and Abednego, come with me.
4: Make way for His Majesty, King Nebuchadnezzar. Clear the way. Clear the way.
1: guess we failed.
5: We failed to take into consideration the power of their god.
1: Does any god have that much power? Power to deliver from fire?
5: Their god seems to.
1: But does he? You're a high priest. You should know.
5: There is only one way any god can have that much power, and that is to be exactly what Daniel and those three claim he is. A living god, the god of creation. Next time, we'll know what to plan on. In the meantime, we'd better go along with the king and the crowd. Make believe we approve and agree. Now come along.
6: Ladies, gentlemen, members of His Majesty's court, visitors from all parts of the world, His Majesty King Nebuchadnezzar wishes your attention.
7: I came here to the plain of Dura with the belief that there is no other being anywhere equal to me in glory or wealth or power. But I was mistaken. Blessed be the God of Shadrach, Meshach, and Abednego. I gave orders that they be burned, but their God overruled my command and delivered them. Be it known unto you that their God delivered them, that they might not serve nor worship any god except their own. Blessed be their God. I hereby issue this order. Any people, nation, or language which speaks anything against the God of Shadrach, Meshach, and Abednego shall be cut in pieces and their houses laid in ruin. As for me and my people, we shall worship the only God who can deliver after this sort. I have spoken. So be it.
8: Then the king promoted Shadrach, Meshach, and Abednego in the province of Babylon.
9: Well, that's all we have time for today.
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Here's your Western Alaska's weather outlook from KICY AM 850. For eastern Norton Sound and the Nulato Hills, including St. Michael and Shaktulik. Today, mostly cloudy with showers likely. Highs in the mid-60s with east winds to 20 miles per hour. Tonight, mostly cloudy with a chance of showers in the evening, then a slight chance of showers after midnight. Lows in the upper 40s with southeast winds to 15 miles per hour. For St. Lawrence Island, including Gamble and Savoonga. Today, cloudy with a chance of showers. Highs in the mid-50s with northeast winds to 15 miles per hour. Tonight, mostly cloudy with a chance of showers. Lows in the lower 40s with northeast winds to 10 miles per hour. For the Bering Strait coast, including Teller and Shishmaref. Today, cloudy with a chance of showers. Highs in the mid-50s with northeast winds to 10 miles per hour. Tonight, showers likely in the evening, then a chance of showers after midnight. Lows in the upper 40s with northeast winds to 10 miles per hour. For the Yukon Delta coast, including Alakanuk and Hooper Bay. Today, showers likely, highs in the lower 60s with east winds to 15 miles per hour. Tonight, showers in the evening, then a chance of showers after midnight. Lows in the upper 40s with southeast winds to 10 miles per hour. For the lower Yukon River, including Russian Mission and Marshall. Today, showers likely, highs in the lower 60s with southeast winds to 15 miles per hour. Tonight, showers likely in the evening, then a chance of showers after midnight. Lows in the mid-40s with southeast winds to 10 miles per hour. For the Kuskokwim Delta, including Bethel and Lower Kelskag. Today, cloudy with a chance of showers. Highs in the mid-50s with east winds to 15 miles per hour. Tonight, mostly cloudy with a chance of showers. Lows in the upper 40s with southeast winds to 15 miles per hour. And for the southern Seward Peninsula coast, including Nome and White Mountain. Today, showers likely, highs in the lower 60s with east winds to 15 miles per hour. Tonight, showers likely in the evening, then a chance of showers after midnight. Lows in the upper 40s with east winds to 15 miles per hour. I'm Jonathan, and that's your weather forecast from KICY AM 850.

I grew up in a normal home in a normal town. All of a sudden, everything got crazy. I didn't talk to anybody about the way I was feeling. I was scared and I was alone. I started drinking. I just didn't want to deal with what was happening in my life. I knew about AA, but thought I was too young. I found out I was wrong. If you have a problem with your drinking, why don't you give AA a call? Alcoholics Anonymous. It works. Look us up. Check your phone book, newspaper, or AA.org.

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1: Welcome to the Sunday service of the Nome Covenant Church, recorded last Sunday. 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
2: Well, good morning, everyone. Glad you're here to join us, and today is a special day. We're going to take some time to be thankful for what God has done and is still doing in the lives of those of us who've been at Bible camp and who are at home, wherever we are. We know that the work that the Lord is working in us, what was planted as seeds, is being watered, and we pray that that will continue in the lives of the youth that were at Bible camp, and this is our Bible camp Sunday. So I want to welcome you here. We're going to have some time of giving you a little taste of what it's like at Bible camp in the message as well as our service this morning. And you're welcome to join in and take part as you're able. Let's pray. Heavenly Father, we enter into this time, into your care. We enter into this time, Lord God, knowing that you are with us. And we thank you for that work that you started in us and are continuing when we give our life to you. Lord God, we thank you for your presence in our life. We pray, Lord God, continually that these little ones, as well as the older ones that were at camp, that whatever they have received from you, wisdom, lessons, we pray that those things will continue to be a part of their life, that it will minister to them, encourage them, and that it will be built upon as they talk with others, spend time with grandpa and grandma, mom and dad, others who have a faith, deep faith in you, Lord God, that those seeds will continue to grow into fruition of ability to be able to enter into a life of walking with you day by day, all through their adulthood, Lord God. We pray toward that end. Welcome, Lord God, those who are here and want to be able to take part and be a part of this time, Lord God. We thank you for all of us who are here, gathered in your name. Lord Jesus, thank you. And we welcome you here right now. In your name we pray. Amen.
3: Each year, Bible Camp has a theme, and this year our theme was created. And our theme verse was Ephesians 2:10. And we'd like to invite Mercy to come up and help us with the motions, because we've got hand motions to help us learn the verse, because we would read it or quote it two or three times each chapel at Bible camp. Okay, let's see, is this the same translation we're used to? I think it might be the same, looks good. Let's read this together, and you can... We'll do it a couple times so you can try to get some of the motions with Mercy a second time through. For we are God's handiwork, created in Christ Jesus to do good works, which God prepared in advance for us to do. Ephesians 2:10.

Okay, let's try that one more time and see if we can get some of the motions in there. For we are God's handiwork, created in Christ Jesus to do good works, which God prepared in advance for us to do. Mercy, I think we should do it the way we did at camp. We usually did it three times, seems like. Third time helps you remember it better. One more time with the motions. For we are God's handiwork, created in Christ Jesus to do good works, which God prepared in advance for us to do. Ephesians 2:10. Thank you. Okay, we're going to sing some classic Bible camp songs. Some of these were songs we sang over 40 years ago when I started going, and they're still hanging in there. I think we sang most or all of these this year at Bible camp too. First song is River of Life.

0: All right.
1: Good job.
0: Thank you. Good job, you guys. Oh, this one, I remember back in the 90s, we had already sung this song so much that we banned it for a while. But it came back, and it's still there. So here's one of the seemed like favorites all-time Bible camp songs, Pharaoh, the story of Moses coming out of Egypt. Oh, yeah, everybody got to stand up because there's motions for this one. You got to get involved. If you don't know what you're doing, watch these guys because they do, I think.

0: Yeah, yeah, yeah.
1: Last chance. Pharaoh's army was coming too.
0: So what do you think that I did do?
1: I raised my right.

through another time. Another favorite one that always gets requested is a song from the Bible. There's four Bible stories in here, plus Jesus' declaration in John 14:6, I am the way, the truth, and the life. No one comes to the Father except by me. So, blind man.

You guys sing the way you're supposed to, with a smile on your face. That's a big thing. These songs make us smile lots of times. This one, we didn't come up with the words for it on the screen, but some of you might know it, and you can pick up pieces of it as we go along. And it's, well, he is able just to carry you through, no matter what the world may do. Try Jesus, because he satisfies. He is waiting just to hear your cry. Trust in him in everything that you do, for he will bear the load for you. For he is able to carry you through. And then we got to have a falsetto part at the end. 5, 6, 7, 8. Can't do it low, you gotta do it falsetto.

0: Well, that was pretty good for not having the words.
1: Yeah.
0: Yeah. We're going to close off our beginning set here of songs with this one, one of our prayer songs. We sing all kinds of songs. We sing some of the more contemporary songs sometimes, and this is one of the more quieter prayer songs. It comes from Psalms 51, what David prayed when he realized he had sinned, and he prayed for forgiveness and restoration, creating me a clean heart.

0: 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You can sit down. Thank you.
1: Pastor Jason's bringing the word for us this morning from, as I said, from Ephesians 2:10. And I'm going to turn it over to you, Pastor Jason.
2: Well, brothers and sisters, it's great to hear what God is doing and how God works in situations at Bible camp. Now, I know some of you have been there, and maybe others of you have not been able to go to North River, just outside of Unalakleet, but this afternoon now, we're going to just take a little time just to give you a little taste of what it's like to be upriver on the North River, just outside of Unalakleet, at Covenant Bible Camp. And I'll be sharing a little bit of my experience as well. For so we have heard of Ephesians chapter 2, verse 10, for we are His handiwork, His workmanship, created in Christ Jesus to do good works, which God prepared in advance. In advance for us to do, His followers. Ephesians chapter 2, verses 8 and 9, the verses just before 10, tell us that we're saved by grace, not by our works, not by our energy, not by our talent, not by how many songs we can lead, not by how clean our cabin is, and not by how many meals we are serving. But God is with us. And it's not by anything that we do in our own strength. We are saved by God's grace. And that truth helps to keep us humble. It also helps to keep us hopeful. If the work depended only on us, we would quickly run out of strength. But because it begins with God's grace, we can serve our Lord in His strength with confidence that He who began a good work in us is capable of completing it. Join me in prayer. Lord God, we thank You for this day again. Lord, we are knowing that You are working in our hearts and in the hearts of those around us. Continue to draw us to You, Lord Jesus. Help us to hear Your voice, to hear that leading of the Holy Spirit, and to be doers, to be acting upon what we hear, what we understand as leading from You, the Holy Spirit. We thank You for Your role, Your work in our lives. Amen. So our theme for each week of Bible camp is create. We are created in Christ Jesus for good works. To do good works. Now, to be clear, we are not saved by good works. We are saved for good works. And that biblical Greek has this understanding of into good works. And it's not what brings about our salvation, but it's the result of our salvation. These works are prepared by God that we should walk in them, that they are prepared in advance for us to do as believers, as His followers. So we're saved by grace, but when that happens, it's received by faith. And then we are created new in Jesus, new in Christ. We are new creation, a new creature. And we have a new life that we can do and walk out that faith in service to God in doing good works. And what are those good works? You've been doing some of them right now. They can be including worship, evangelism, prayer, acts of hospitality, caring for the poor, justice. These are just some of the things that we do. As Christians, really, everything we say and everything we do are to be part of the good works that God has created for us to do. Everything we do and say are good works we can offer to God. We are so thankful when we receive the Jesus that we are so thankful that out of that thankfulness, out of that love for God, of giving us a new life through Jesus, we want to do whatever we can to honor God, to further His kingdom, to be a part of His kingdom and live it out on this life, in this earth, by living our lives in service to Him. He has given us such great salvation. What response can we do other than serve Him, doing what is good, doing good works, not because it's going to get us any special favor, but because we're doing it out of our love for the Lord, for what He has done for us, giving us salvation. Now, before staff and campers are physically present at Bible Camp, there is a number of people who have been praying for the whole Bible Camp season and everything that's camp-related. Some of the things that happen are typically in a season getting ready for Bible Camp are Cammie Webster ordering the food, and then it arrives in Unalakleet. Brad Webster getting some help to open up camp in May, and then make some repairs around camp as needed. Brad also received some special help this time around, this time at Bible Camp, as a group of people who went to camp was doing there just for the purpose to cut and remove some of the trees that were in the way around camp that had been blown over from a strong storm. And then Kayak is always at work, it seems like, but especially at this time, like James was saying, in February, March, May, April, just getting ready for Bible Camp. And then their staff continues their work of getting all the volunteers ready for camp, and then some of them arrive at camp at the end of May to get prepared for the various camps during that month of June. A number of counselors and cooks and a number of cabin leaders, speakers, handymen, and a number of behind-the-scenes servants in Christ to do what they can to make camp happen, including the prayer warriors who faithfully pray for camp and all those who are involved with camp before it starts and during camp and after camp. Ephesians chapter 2, verse 10 tells us that we are His handiwork, His workmanship. And that means that God is at work, still at work in us, even as He works through us. He shapes us, He's redeemed us, and He's placed us for His purpose. And as some of us are led to be at Bible Camp, He opens the doors, allows that to happen, and we are led to serve Him at Bible Camp for His purpose. And the youth we minister to are not to just listen to our words, they're actually watching our lives. They're watching us live out our Christian faith around them. And they need to see God being real. And we can be that hands and feet in their life to demonstrate, to show how God works in our lives as we live our life openly around them, letting them see what it's like to walk with the Lord. And so that the kids can see that God is real, working in our lives, not only in the place where we worship, not only in a canoe, going with kids in the canoe, but in the labor and smiles from the kitchen staff as they serve us. In the cabin as we are having evening devotions together. And in the moments when things don't go according to plan. You can talk to James and others, those who served at camp. Things rarely go to plan as they planned. Things change. And sometimes those change feels like a real monkey wrench has been set into everything that's been in order. And things can change things. And we adapt, and the Lord gives us strength, and hopefully He'll give us the wisdom to deal with whatever that change is or the changes are. If you spent any time at camp, you know that camp life is full of surprises. One minute it can be peaceful, and the next minute a camper is hollering, stuck in the outhouse until someone can turn the stick. Go to camp, you'll understand what I'm talking about. Turning that stick will let them out. I'm bald, but that's the only time I carry a comb. The only time I carry a comb is to fit into that small gap between the door of the outhouse and the side of the outhouse. Slipping that through, making that stick move so I can get out. None of us are expected this time at Bible camp. The first 2 weeks were really kind of cool. Maybe even cold for some people. But we didn't realize it was going to be that cold. I was so thankful I, this time, brought a zero degree sleeping bag. Very thankful I brought that. And then on a much warmer day, I was resting in my bunk one afternoon, and I knew there was an event coming up sometime. I heard the bell ringing, and I knew that's the sign for the next event is soon going to happen. And so I finally got to that event, only to realize I was caught in the middle of a war. A war with elementary campers all around me. Water balloons and super soakers were making everyone and everything wet. I didn't want to get wet. I did my best to avoid the water that was being launched all around me and watched from a distance sitting at a picnic table. That's camp ministry. Holy work with a side of fun and the unexpected. Ephesians says that we were created in Christ Jesus for good works, which were prepared beforehand. That means the ministry opportunities that we have at camp or at our home or anywhere we are as His believers. The opportunities for ministry that we have, even the ones right in front of us, they're not random. God is at work through us, bringing us into situations where we can be His hands and feet, to listen, to care for, to help physically, however we're able. For counselors, cabin leaders at Bible camp, it can be a conversation that we have with a discouraged teen after lunch who's struggling. And the quiet prayer with a homesick camper. A number of times just listening to campers and share about home and what they miss, but also reminding them about what is here and what is going to happen and how God is here with them, even in their time when they're feeling disturbed. God is with them. And then even spending time with patiently correcting a camper who is having a challenging attitude. And then there's the happy camper that I notice at times. They welcome me, they welcome others. That little child who feels overlooked and is so thankful that someone notices them and is talking with them. And then there's the steady, faithful service of a cabin leader. Listening to a camper, sharing their experience of losing a loved one. These are not interruptions to camp ministry. These are camp ministry. These are some of the moments of camp that I witnessed and that I experienced this summer. This is especially important when we think about discipling of youth. Discipleship is not about just giving information. It's about helping young people walk with Jesus. It's about showing them how the gospel shapes our identity, our choices, our relationships, and our purpose. A teenager can be helped going through a Bible lesson. They can also be helped by someone who is a living witness. talking with someone who is a living witness of Jesus. They need us adults. They need adults who love Jesus enough to live out that life of faith in front of them, at camp, in their village, at home, so they can see a walk with Jesus lived out as you live your life. We are to be examples to those around us, especially the little ones who need an example to follow. We are the hands and feet that can provide that. Look out for people around you, young ones. Encourage them. Take time to talk to them, to listen to them. That may be something new for some of them, but your time spent with them will be valuable, very much appreciated by them. Sometimes they feel like they don't want to they're too cool for you to be with you. But you know, even some of those students, when you speak into their life truth, they're listening. Even if it may not seem like it, they're listening. And that means our influence matters more than we may realize. Some of our youth at Bible camp may remember very little about the schedule, the events that happen at Bible camp, or even the games, or even the talks, the preaching that goes on. They may remember not really much of it, maybe some. Some may remember more than others, but they will remember whether they felt seen or if they felt heard. They will remember when someone listened to them, really listened. They will remember when the adults, their cabin leader at camp, seemed like a real person who actually believed the things about God they're sharing, talking about. They will remember some of the things their cabin leader told them. And those things will stick with those youth and even make a difference in their life because of Jesus working, the Holy Spirit working in their life through that cabin leader. How do I know this? How do I know this? Because I've had Bible camp youth years later remind me of things that I shared with them when I was their cabin leader. God's influence in our lives continues to shape us, as does the people God places in our path. That's why finishing well matters as camp, Bible camp ends. Our goal is not to fill a week of activities. Our goal is to plant seeds of faith that will bear fruit long after Bible camp ends. We want to finish the task of discipling youth with wisdom and patience and faithfulness to God as long as we have them. We're not always able to finish that, but we are definitely a part of that process of ministry to them, walking with them by faith. Thank you for all those who have served at Bible camp. Thank you for all those who have prayed faithfully. We're thankful for the churches and kayak and people who help youth afford going to Bible camp. Koyana, for all those who help work with the youth, our youth, as campers trying to get to the airport, trying to get on planes. You are faithful in helping them get to those planes so they can come to Bible camp. And we're so thankful for a partner like Mark. Mark, Missionary Aviation Repair Center, for flying our campers and staff to Bible camp. So many we can thank, because we are a family. We are brothers and sisters in Christ. We are part of God's family. And thank you for working together, serving together to help our youth grow deeper in love with Jesus, grow deeper in understanding of God's Word, and learning more about how to be community, brothers and sisters together. Even though they're young, learning how to be a part of God's kingdom as we work together. and that they can take what they learn, go back home, share it with mom and dad, grandpa and grandma, with their friends, what Jesus is doing in their life. And they can influence those around them. We can pray toward that end. Pray that when our youth go back home, they're not going to be influenced by those kids around them to do things that are mischief. Pray that those kids, those youth, those teens will go back home, go back to their village and influence others around them. Whether those others are adults or kids, pray that they will be faithful witnesses of what Jesus is doing in their life and what they've seen at Bible camp. Let's keep praying for our kids. They need us to pray for them. You may not know the kids specifically, but pray for the villages. Pray for the villages around us. Pray for Nome. Pray that we will continue to be those who are faithful, reaching out to our youth, loving our youth, taking time to listen to our youth. We're all a part of God's family. We're going to be brothers and sisters to these youth so that we can raise them up, teaching them and the way they should go with the Lord. Don't ever think you're not someone who can help, who can be with the kids, who can be an influence in their life. Step out in faith. Share something. Be a part of some young one's life. Let them know they are loved by God. Pray for them. We have work to do, brothers and sisters. Bible camp may be over for this season, but the ministry continues, keeps on. And we are the ones to be faithful and continue on with them. Thank you, brothers and sisters. Koyan and Gayun, God is with us. Let's pray. Lord God, thank you for your grace that it saved us through Jesus, through faith, not by our works, but by your mercy. Thank you for making us your workmanship, your handiwork through Jesus, in Christ Jesus. Strengthen us for the good works that you have prepared for us this summer and in every conversation, every meal, every prayer, an opportunity to serve others. Give us wisdom to disciple the youth around us well, patience to love them faithfully, and joy to serve them. Keep us humble, united, and faithful to you, Lord God. Use our lives to point people to Jesus. Help us to finish well the work you have given us. And all God's people say, amen. Koyana. Lloyd is going to lead us, and Kate.
3: At Bible Camp, we sing some of those songs we were singing earlier, but we also sing some of the old hymns, and this one is a favorite at Bible Camp, as well as at Checkpoint and Jail Chapel and other places. And so join us in this sweet by and by. On the second verse, we'll sing Inupiat chorus, if you know it, or Yupik, or Russian, or Swedish, or whatever other language you may know, or you can sing it in English if you like.

0: Well, I know there are many other languages that could be shared. One day I'd like to share something in Swedish like this, we know God hears us and hears our praise, and we're just thankful for all he's doing in us and working through us. Thank you so much for being here. Brothers and sisters, without you, work like this would be very difficult to do. We work together, share that load. Thank you for being a part of the ministry of reaching out to our youth who gather together at Covenant Bible Camp. Receive this benediction from Hebrews chapter 13, verses 20 and 21. Now may the God of peace, who works in you to do good works, be cleared. We are here receiving this. We pray, Lord God, that you will equip us, who is the shepherd of the sheep, with every good thing, that you may do all that we are asking, Lord God. You will do this according to your will, working in us that which is pleasing in your sight, through Jesus Christ, to whom be glory forever and ever. Amen. Go on grace, brothers and sisters, and serve the Lord with joy.
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0: When trials come, and they will, remember two important things. 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He has neither forgotten nor abandoned you. Remember, He is faithful. And second, rest in Him. He's at work, and sometimes it takes time, but he knows what He's doing. He will not begin a process in your life that does not have as its byproduct perseverance, godliness, and refining. God is faithful. Rest in Him.
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2: 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To residents of the Seward Peninsula, from Kevin Fraley, fish monitoring field work is planned to be conducted at Ikpik and Kupik Lagoons in Bering Landbridge National Preserve from July 14th through the 19th. 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

Here's Western Alaska's weather outlook from KICY AM 850. For eastern Norton Sound and the Nulato Hills, including St. Michael and Shaktulik. Tonight, mostly cloudy with scattered showers in the evening, then isolated showers after midnight. Lows in the upper 40s with southeast winds to 15 miles per hour. Tomorrow, partly sunny Monday morning, then becoming mostly cloudy with scattered showers. Then numerous showers in the afternoon. Highs in the mid-60s with southeast winds to 15 miles per hour. For St. Lawrence Island, including Gamble and Savoonga. Tonight, mostly cloudy, isolated showers in the evening, then scattered showers after midnight. Lows in the lower 40s with northeast winds to 10 miles per hour. Tomorrow, cloudy with scattered showers on Monday. Highs in the mid-50s with east winds to 10 miles per hour. For the Bering Strait coast, including Tin City and Diomede. Tonight, mostly cloudy with numerous showers in the evening, then scattered showers after midnight. Lows in the upper 40s with northeast winds to 10 miles per hour. Tomorrow, numerous showers on Monday. Highs in the mid-50s with southeast winds to 10 miles per hour. For the Yukon Delta coast, including Amonok and Kotlik. Tonight, cloudy, showers in the evening, then scattered showers after midnight. Lows in the upper 40s with southeast winds to 10 miles per hour. Tomorrow, numerous showers on Monday. Highs in the upper 50s with south winds to 10 miles per hour. For the lower Yukon River, including Pitcas Point and Marshall. Tonight, mostly cloudy with scattered showers. Lows in the mid-40s with southeast winds to 10 miles per hour. Tomorrow, scattered showers in the morning, then numerous showers in the afternoon. Highs in the lower 60s with southeast winds to 15 miles per hour. For the Kuskokwim Delta, including Eek and McCorick. Tonight, mostly cloudy with a chance of showers. Lows in the upper 40s with south winds to 15 miles per hour. Tomorrow, mostly cloudy on Monday with a chance of showers. Highs in the lower 50s with south winds to 15 miles per hour. And for the southern Seward Peninsula coast, including Nome and White Mountain. Tonight, mostly cloudy with scattered showers in the evening, then numerous showers after midnight. Lows in the upper 40s with east winds to 15 miles per hour. Tomorrow, numerous showers on Monday with isolated thunderstorms. Highs in the lower 60s with southeast winds to 15 miles per hour. I'm Jonathan, and that's your weather forecast from KICY AM 850.

0: Ranger Bill, warrior of the woodland, struggling against extreme odds, traveling dangerous trails, fighting the many enemies of nature. This is the job of the guardian of the forest, Ranger Bill. Pouring rain, freezing cold, blistering heat, snow, floods, bears, rattlesnakes, mountain lions. Yes, all this in exchange for the satisfaction and pride of a job well done.
1: Hello, boys and girls. Our story today is Mr. Sunshine. Some time ago, a middle-aged man came to our town of Knotty Pine to live with his daughter and son-in-law. The man's name is Herman Weber.

0: seat.
1: Thank you.
0: Herman, I marvel at the speed with which you've gone about doing your work for the Lord. Yeah, it's amazing.
1: Oh, there is no secret with Pastor. I have planned this for years.
0: You have?
1: You see, all the while I've worked for the railroad, I dream of the day when I can work from sun up to sunset for the Lord. You see, I never earned a big salary, and I have to work hard to raise my family. But in the back of my mind, I always think of what I can do for the Lord after I retire, and no longer have to switch freight cars.
0: Well, no wonder you go ahead with the Lord's work like a veteran.
1: Thank you. You see, I always dream of the time when I can do more than teach Sunday school class and go to church and make big noise in the choir.
0: Make a noise in the choir.
1: Yeah, that is what I call my singing. My voice, she is not so good.
0: Well, bless you, Herman. Oh, I have all the material that you asked for.
1: Oh, that is wonderful.
0: And here are the tracks.
1: Oh, yeah, these are very fine, Pastor.
0: I'm glad you like them. I tried to pick them out with your purpose in mind.
1: Oh, they will work very well with what I'm doing.
0: And here are the Sunday school papers that you asked me to get.
1: Wonderful. There are many, and that's good, because I can use many at the orphanage.
0: And here are the Bibles.
1: Oh, thank you very much.
0: Here are the paper-bound books.
1: Oh, now I have everything to work with.
0: There's still more. Here are the greeting cards that you asked for and the sundry supplies.
1: Maybe Herman's ambition is bigger than his ability, huh?
0: I doubt that. But if you need help, now please, feel free to ask the church secretary to help you with your paperwork.
1: Well, Pastor, you are a very kind man. You don't know how much I appreciate your help.
0: I'm only glad to do it. Your efforts for the Lord have warmed my heart, and well, I'm only glad to do all that I can to encourage you.
1: Again, I say thank you. Well, I'd better wrap all this up and take it home.
0: Let me drive you home, will you? You can't possibly carry all this.
1: Oh, but I am prepared. I bring my grandson's wagon.
0: Even so, it's a long walk.
1: You know, for many years, all I do is ride. Now I walk. I like to walk and meet people. Stop and talk to them about my Lord.
0: All right. Before you leave, let's have a word of prayer.
1: Certainly.
0: Heavenly Father, we thank thee for this man who serves thee without thought for himself or time. Bless his goings and comings.

0: such a wonderful help here at the orphanage.
1: Oh, thank you, Amy. I only come twice a week. You are the one that is doing the big job.
0: Perhaps. But you take care of their spiritual needs, whereas I just look after their physical needs. The children look forward so much to the Bible stories and the object lessons. In fact, they'd like to have you come every day.
1: I wish I could. Maybe later on I can do that. I'm glad they like to have me come.
0: Glad? Why, they're overjoyed when they see you turn in the gate. Do you know what they call you?
1: Well, no. What do they call me?
0: They call you Mr. Sunshine.
1: Oh. Is that what they call me?
0: Mm-hmm.
1: Ah, you put them up to it.
0: Oh, no, Mr. Sunshine. The children thought of it on their own. They thought the name would show how much you do for them and mean to them. Just like Sunshine.
1: Oh, those children, how they veil. Thanking a person without saying it, haven't they?
0: Yes, they sure do.
1: Mr. Sunshine, you know something, Amy? I like it. And if I get tired or discouraged, I'll think of that name, and it will pep me up fine, just fine. I must be running along. Goodbye.
0: Goodbye, Mr. Sunshine.
1: Good morning, Doctor.
2: Good morning, Herman. How are you today?
1: Oh, I'm just fine. And how are you, Doctor?

0: out after having a rough night. Say, there are several new patients in the surgical ward that you'd better see. They're doing very well. I'm sure they'll need spiritual doctoring, too.
1: Yeah, I will see them right away. How is Mrs. McCarthy this morning?
0: She's doing fine. You know, after you talked to her about God, she lost all of her fear. I'd say that saved her life.
1: How do you mean?
0: She was relaxed and quiet when she went to surgery. She had faith that whatever was God's will was all right with her. You see, fear can kill in a dangerous operation because the patient doesn't cooperate with the surgeon. Thanks to you, Herman, she came through with flying colors. Now she has a new outlook on life. No more fear of anything.
1: Oh, that is good. Well, I must get to work.
0: Oh, just one more thing.
1: Yeah, doctor?
0: I know that dealing with sick people isn't the easiest job in the world, but don't get discouraged. We need you here at the hospital, and the patients need you and God, regardless of what they say.
1: I know that, doctor. When they slap my face on one side, I turn the other. That is what the Lord did.

0: Hello, Ranger.
1: Oh, hello.
0: You are Bill Jefferson, aren't you?
1: Yes.
0: I thought so. My name's Herman Weber. I see you in church Sunday, and my daughter, she points you out to me.
1: I know you, too. You're Mr. Sunshine.
0: Oh, how did you know that?
1: Yeah, this is a big town, but the word gets around here like this was just a wide place in the road.
0: Oh, now you are pulling my leg.
1: Yeah, the pastor was telling me about you. I'm thrilled to hear the work you're doing for the Lord.
0: Oh, it is really nothing. I keep myself busy doing his work.
1: That's fine. Well, I have to run along. Stop in at my office when you have time, or over at my home.
0: Thank you kindly. Say, are you a Christian, Bill?
1: Yes, I go to church.
0: Well, that does not make you a Christian. Do you know the Lord as your personal Savior? Are you born again?
1: Yes, Herman. I've known the Lord for many years.
0: Oh, then my daughter was right. I've heard many things about you. Good things.
1: Thank you. Say, by the way, I noticed as I came along that you were passing out tracts.
0: Yeah, that is why I walk. I stop and talk to people and hand them a tract. Sometimes I get the chance to talk more with them about the Lord. Sometimes they invite me to their home. They tell me all about their troubles, and then I tell them how the Lord can help them.
1: Oh, that's wonderful. The Lord's given each one of us a gift to use in our ministry for Him. I'm pleased to see that yours is personal evangelism, Mr. Sunshine.
2: Say, Herman, we don't have much business here for you today. Just one old harmless drunk sleeping it off.
0: Well, come, I speak to him.
2: Well, sure, if you can wake him up. Go ahead.
0: Oh, well, thank you, Deputy.
2: I don't see how you can stand even getting close to that guy. He hasn't had a bath in weeks.
0: You were right about him, Deputy. He is still in stupor from too much drink.
2: Well, sure. Could have saved you a trip.
0: Oh, that is all right. I never mind a trip for nothing when it's for the Lord.
2: Well, whatever it is you're talking about is okay with me. I guess wasting your time on religion is as good a way to waste it as any.
0: Oh, talking to men about their soul is never wasting time, Deputy. If you don't mind, I'd like to leave these tracts for you to read while you're watching the jail.
2: Well, sure, I ain't got nothing else to do but read. Hey, what's this stuff about, anyway?
0: It's about Jesus and how he died on the cross to save all men from their sins.
2: That's a good one. I ain't no sinner.
0: Oh, the Bible says all men have sinned and come short of the glory of God.
2: I still say I ain't no sinner. And if you say I am, I'll lock you up or call me something I ain't.
0: Well, I'll just leave this Bible with you so you can read it for yourself.
2: I don't do no Bible reading or any other kind of religious reading. Now get out of here before I get mad and lock you up.

0: Good morning, Mrs. Connors.
1: Good morning, Herman.
0: You know, those are beautiful flowers in your garden.
1: Why, thank you. I am proud of them.
0: Flowers always remind me of the Lord because they are so, so beautiful. You know, the Lord is referred to as the fairest of flowers. And then you think of how he died for our sins, which are so ugly. It makes him more beautiful. Anyone that can offer eternal life and salvation from sin is beautiful. Don't you think so, Mrs. Connors?
1: Oh, that's all you ever think about, Herman. You ever heard of God being referred to as beautiful as a flower? I'm not interested in your religion. I'm a good woman and faithful in church. That's enough.
0: Well, that is fine, but it is not enough. The Bible says...
1: I don't care one bit what the Bible says. Just because you helped get the doctor the day when Mr. Connors took sick and you did a few chores for me is no reason to pester me to death about religion. And if you don't stop pestering me, I'm going to take it up with the law.
0: As you wish, Mrs. Connors. I still think your flowers are beautiful. Good morning to you, lady.

0: Morning, Mrs. Connors.
1: Nell Stitch, you should have come by an hour ago.
0: Why? What happened?
1: It's that Herman Weber again, talking religion and pestering folks to death, trying to get them saved, as he calls it.
0: Oh, I'll look into it. I have a petition from the people of the Fourth Ward I'm circulating about streetlights. Would you sign it, please?
1: Yes, but I have more important things on my mind right now. It's about the orphanage.
0: Well, what about the orphanage, Mrs. Connors?
1: Oh, the Herman again. Land sakes, he's getting to be a regular pest around there. And I don't think it's good for the children.
0: Don't tell me he gives them religion, too.
1: He most certainly does, Mel Stitch. And as committeeman of this ward, it's your duty to see that he's stopped.
0: Well, I'll look into it right away. What does Amy say about this religious pest?
1: Oh, what does she know about it at her young age? She thinks he's doing something wonderful for the children. You've got to stop that man.
0: Well, I'll take care of it, Mrs. Connors. I'll fix Herman's wagon, but quick.

0: Hello?
1: Bertha, this is Effie Carnos.
0: Oh, hello, Effie. How are things?
1: Terrible, Bertha. That Herman, no, whatever his name is.
0: I know what you mean, dear. He annoys me, too. He's always trying to cheer me up, and you know how sickly I am. I'm just not a well woman, and never will be.
1: Oh, I know, dear. You must suffer terribly.
0: I do. And that little man hops around with enough energy and well-feeling for six people like me. No wonder he can talk about religion, feeling as good as he does. I declare every bone in my body aches today. He comes by this morning. I was sitting on the porch, and he says he hopes I'm feeling fine. That man has a morbid sense of humor.
1: Well, you know, Bertha, he's getting pesty over at the orphanage now.
0: You don't say. I'll have to speak to my George about that.
1: That's really what I called you about. I wish you would speak to George about Herman, what's his name, especially since your George is on the board.
0: I'll speak to him this evening, Effie. You can set your mind to rest on that.
1: Thank you, dear. By the way, what does the doctor say is wrong with you?
0: He says it's all in my mind, Effie.
1: Imagine that, I do declare. The doctors nowadays just aren't what they used to be. Everyone says your doctor is so good.
0: Oh, he's a nice enough man, but if he had my aches and pains, he wouldn't say it's in my mind.
1: Yeah, it's a shame for him to talk that way. Well, I must hang up. Don't forget to talk to your George.
0: I'll talk to him. Goodbye, dear. Do call again.
1: I will. Take care of yourself, and don't move around too fast. If I were you, I wouldn't bother with doctors at all. Goodbye.
2: Hey, you, Herman.
3: Well, you don't have to yell like that, mister. How glad we stopped at the Miles voice.
2: Do you know who I am?
3: No, not yet, but I will as soon as you tell me.
2: I'm Melvin Stitch, committeeman for the Fourth Ward.
3: Oh, how do you do? Glad to meet you.
2: I can't say the same about you.
3: Oh, is something wrong?
2: Yes. I've been getting complaints about you pestering citizens in my ward about religion.
3: I never pester anybody about religion, Mr. Stitch. I talk to them about the Lord when I can, but I never pester.
2: What are you trying to do? Make a liar out of my constituents?
3: I'm not making a liar out of anybody.
2: You'd better not be. Also, I want you to stay away from the orphanage.
3: Are you also a police officer?
2: No. But what's the difference?
3: Well, then you better not tell me where I can go and where I cannot and what I can say and what I cannot say.
2: Is that so? I'm the ward committeeman.
3: And I'm an American citizen. And the Constitution of the United States says I can do and say what I want as long as I don't break the law. Perhaps you and I should talk about the Lord. He can help you and save you from your sins and give you eternal life.
2: Hogwash! You get this and get it straight. Keep out of my ward. And stay away from the orphanage or you'll be sorry, you religious knucklehead.

0: Bill!
1: Hmm?
0: Bill, I've got some bad news.
1: Oh, what about, pal?
0: Herman.
1: Herman?
0: Yeah, I overheard Mel Stitch telling Mr. Sunshine to stay out of his ward in the orphanage.
1: Are you positive?
0: Sure. I could hear Mel a country mile. He was talking so loud.
1: Well, I'll take care of Mel. He can't treat Herman like that.
0: I'm afraid there's more than Mel in this.
1: There is. What do you mean?
0: Well, I heard Mel say that the people in his ward are complaining that Herman is pestering them about religion.
1: Let's see.
0: What are you going to do?
1: First, I'm going to talk to Mr. Sunshine. Then I'm going to do some investigating in the fourth ward.

0: Cool to explain, Bill.
1: Herman, I understand Mel Stitch gave you a bad time this morning.
0: Oh, how did you find out?
1: You have friends in this town, Herman.
0: Oh, I didn't pay too much attention to what he said. I think somebody's made him do this. Put him up to it, you know.
1: So I understand.
0: Bill, you are a remarkable man. How did you find out about this such short time?
1: There are folks in this town that don't like to see a good man get bullied by a man who thinks he's the dictator of the Fourth Ward.
0: Oh, I don't think the committeeman meant what he said. I'm not going to worry about it.
1: That remains to be seen. Mel can be mean when he wants to be, especially when he's trying to show off authority that he doesn't have. If there's one thing I can't stand, it's a bully.
0: Well, thanks for your kindness and thinking about my welfare, Bill, but I've faced this before, and while the Lord's still on his throne, everything will work out in the end. And the Lord will be on his throne for eternity.

0: Mr. Sunshine.
1: Oh, hello, Amy. This is a beautiful day for the Lord's work, isn't it?
0: Every day's a beautiful day for you, isn't it?
1: Yeah, because I'm doing the things for the Lord that He wants me to do. Look at the children. They laugh and play, and that makes my heart feel good.
0: That's because you bring them happiness, Mr. Sunshine.
2: Mr. Sunshine, indeed.
0: Mrs. Connors.
2: Yes, that's my name. Herman, didn't Mr. Stitch tell you to stay away from the orphanage?
0: Mrs. Connors, how dare you say such a thing?
2: I'll say anything I wish. And you had better change your tone of voice or you'll be out of a job.
0: That's quite agreeable with me.
2: What?
1: Please, ladies, I don't want you to fight over me. And to answer your question, Mrs. Connors, yes, Mr. Stitch did tell me to stay away from here, but I will not, because I'm not doing anything wrong.
2: Well, we'll see about this. Yes, indeed.
0: The nerve of that woman, talking to you like that.
1: Now, don't be alarmed, Amy. The Lord will take care of it in His own way when He's ready.
3: Hello, ladies. What's on your mind?
2: Bertha and I were just discussing Herman, what's his name. I was telling her how he defied you right to my face.
0: Dear me, Melvin. When she told me that, I came right over here with her. Sick as I am and hardly able to walk.
3: So that religious crackpot defied me openly, huh? Well, I'll see about that.
2: I certainly hope you do your duty, Melvin.
0: Yes. What do you intend to do?
3: I'm going to have a warrant sworn out for his arrest on the grounds that he's a public nuisance.
4: Well, I hope Bill Jefferson's in.
5: Ranger Headquarters, Bill Jefferson speaking.
4: Bill, this is Jake.
5: Oh, hello, Jake. No, I don't need any aspirins today.
4: You will after I tell you this.
5: Hmm? I'm listening.
4: Mel, Mrs. Connors, and Bertha Nibbs are standing in front of the prescription counter talking over a plot to have Herman Weber pinched.
5: What?
4: That's right. They didn't see me compounding a prescription back here at the counter, and I heard most of it. And you'd better do something or I will, because I don't cotton to that sort of thing no how. Mr. Sunshine's a very wonderful man, and I don't want to see him hurt by a few jealous people.
5: I'll be over there on the double. Goodbye.
4: Well, Mr. Town Bully, what's this all about?
3: Well, it's none of your business.
4: I'm making it my business, Mel.
2: Well?
4: There's one man in this town you don't scare, and that's me. You leave Mr. Sunshine alone, understand?
3: Mr. Sunshine?
4: Don't you laugh at him.
2: Lansick, Bill Jefferson, calm down.
4: I will, madam, if you and your cohorts leave that very fine Christian gentleman alone.
0: Well, suppose you tell us a few things, if you're so fond of him. Where does he get his money to live on? He never does a lick of work. Why did he come to this town anyhow? We didn't ask him.
4: That, my dear lady, is none of your business.
3: Now, see here, Jefferson. Why don't you mind your own business and behave like a good boy? What do you care what happens to the old pest anyway?
4: Get out of here before I lose my self-control.
6: You better get while the getting's good, Mel. You're no match for that man. Now go on, beat it. Before you get thrown out by me.
3: We'll see about this. I'll get the sheriff and let him handle you tough guys.
4: Now, ladies, I suggest that you get on your way and not make any more...
7: Mel plowed right into Herman and knocked him down. I think he's hurt.
4: How do you feel now, Herman?
1: Oh, fine, except for my legs.
8: Yes, your legs. Why, I didn't know you wore artificial legs. Why didn't you mention it?
1: Oh, there's no need to. I live a normal life.
8: And Jake, I'm sorry I made such a scene. It's a rare day when I get so angry I turn white in the face.
6: Forget it. You had a right to be angry, every right. In fact, I was hoping you'd smash Mel right in his ornery face.
8: I wasn't that angry, Jake.
6: Brother, I hope I'm not around to see that day.
4: Well, let's get Mr. Sunshine into this wheelchair and take him back to the store, and I'll fix up his legs. Whoops, looks like Mel made good his threat. Here comes the sheriff with him and them two women.
9: Yeah, so I noticed.
4: Herman, here, give me your legs and I'll have them in working order in a jiffy.
1: Sure, Jake, and thank you. I wouldn't like to be in the wheelchair any longer than necessary.
3: All right, Sheriff, there he is, faking his hurt by sitting in that wheelchair.
10: Mel, is this the man you've been picking on? Mm-hmm. This man with the two artificial legs?
3: Two artificial legs?
0: Artificial legs?
10: Yeah, you ought to be ashamed of yourself.
0: Oh.
10: Bill should have knocked your block off. So long, Bill. See you around sometime.
9: Okay, Cal. Thanks for stopping by.
0: Mr. Sunshine, dear me, I thought I had troubles. Can you forgive
3: Bill,
0: a poor old...
3: Bill, you should have knocked my block off, but good.
1: Well, dear people, a few years ago, I had an accident on the railroad. They retired me, gave me my pension, with a generous cash settlement for my injury. I never tell anybody about this. All I want to do is spread the Lord's sunshine wherever I go, because he put sunshine in my heart.

And that's the story of Mr. Sunshine. And as I said before, nobody calls him Herman anymore. Say, if you're over Knotty Pine Way, just ask for Mr. Sunshine. We'll point out the house where this servant of God lives, or you might see him walking down the street, spreading the Lord's sunshine. Well, see you next week for more adventure with

0: Hi, fellas and gals. Ranger Bill again, stepping in here for less than a minute to invite all of you out there to another half hour of adventure next week at this special spot on your radio dial. 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So, next week, be sure to listen.
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2: 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It releases the burden of needing to be seen and being the center of attention. 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
4: Greetings, Mr. Mayor.
5: Have you heard about the clock at City Hall?
6: The clock is stuck on 11:45.
5: We believe it's a glitch in our new computer system we set up. Alicia Jennings is in charge of our technical support at City Hall. You should talk to her first.
4: Has anyone gone into the programming code itself?
7: None of us have that level of expertise, especially since it's a third-party program.
4: Would you mind resetting the clock to the current time?
7: I don't mind, but it won't help. It'll go back to 11:45.
4: No doubt it will, but I would like to look at the clock itself whilst that happens.
6: What is that? Somebody left flowers up here?
4: There's a card attached.
7: Oh.
4: And it's addressed to you, Alicia. What is it saying?
7: Time is running out. What does that mean?
8: Well, thanks for taking the time to talk to us, Mr. Butler.
9: When I was a young man in Odyssey, I loved a girl more deeply than I ever thought possible. Her name was Wendy. We had a secret courier who delivered the letters back and forth.
10: Who would do that for you?
9: Her little sister, Alicia. I wanted to run away with Wendy. I wrote her a letter telling her to meet me at the clock tower that night.
8: At 11:45.
9: That's right.
7: I decided I wasn't going to be their delivery girl anymore. So I tore the letter in half and shoved it into my coat pocket.
9: Wendy didn't show up.
7: Somehow someone knows what I did. That the anniversary is 20 years ago, and I'm now being tortured for it.
4: The clock's moving again. The entire system, even the clock, has started a countdown.
5: A countdown to what?
4: 11:45 tomorrow night.
6: Here's some water.
4: Thank you, Matthew. Alicia?
7: Thanks. I don't know what to do.
5: We better think of something. We've got a countdown, and I don't know if it's to a banquet of flowers, a big laugh, or a bomb.
4: Mr. Mayor, I suggest you notify the police.
5: Yeah, I will. In the meantime, you two need to figure out who's behind this.
6: I'll help, too.
5: Fine. You three.
11: I'm still here.
5: Who are you?
11: Andrew.
6: He empties the trash.
5: Good, because the one in my office is full. Come with me.
11: Oh, okay.
7: How am I going to explain all of this to my sister?
4: Where does she live?
7: In Los Angeles. She's a doctor, but she's coming into town to visit me.
4: Oh, why now?
7: We're selling our family home and moving our mother into a retirement facility.
4: I see. So it has nothing to do with the anniversary?
7: No, because there is no anniversary for her. Hmm. She doesn't know why Michael left her.
4: Well, someone knows what happened, Alicia. Whoever put those things in the clock tower and rigged everything for 11:45 tomorrow night knows.
7: But how?
4: Have you ever communicated the truth anywhere, to anyone, in any form or any place?
7: Well, only one.
4: Aha! What was it?
7: My private diary, which I've kept hidden and locked up. No one has ever seen it, or I would have known.
4: Well, where is it now?
7: In a safe deposit box at the Odyssey Bank. I put my most precious possessions there because of the move out of our house.
12: Alicia, Eugene, are you there?
7: Yes, Mr.
13: Indeed.
7: Mayor.
14: I am too.
12: The police are on their way. I'd like you to come up to my office and talk to them.
4: Yes, sir. We'll be right up.
7: What am I going to do?
4: We're going to find out who's doing this and why.
14: So, how are you going to find out who's doing this and why?
4: I have no idea. I'm exhausted.
8: Did you get any sleep last night?
4: Barely. I worked through the night with the police technicians trying to stop the countdown.
14: Can't you just shut off the computers?
4: No. Whoever programmed the countdown has integrated it into the city's entire system and rigged it to erase all of the government's database. The payroll, welfare benefit information, everything will disappear if we turn off the computer. It's a technological time bomb, if not an actual one.
8: Is there a chance that you're dealing with a real bomb?
4: Well, we can't know since we don't know what the computer is counting down to. The bomb squad from the state police is going over City Hall and surrounding area with a proverbial fine-tooth comb.
8: Well, has anyone been able to talk to the programmers from, what's it called, Dreadlocks Computing?
4: They can't be found. A detective drove past their office and it was locked up. The staff in an office next door claims they haven't seen anyone go in and out for days. I can only wonder who gave Dreadlocks the job in the first place, and I'll ask the mayor about that one. This entire scheme could be nothing more than an elaborate hoax.
14: A hoax to torture poor Alicia?
4: Perhaps.
8: Well, it's pretty clear that if we can find out how someone learned Alicia's secret, then we'll find out who that someone is.
14: But Alicia said she never told anyone about the letter, and the only place she wrote about it is now locked up in the bank. Is it possible that someone saw the diary at the bank?
4: Possible. Albeit unlikely. One can't simply walk into a bank and look inside the safe deposit boxes, except in the case of a bank robbery.
8: Which Odyssey Bank hasn't had recently?
4: Mm-hmm.
14: Well, I still think we ought to check it out.
4: We, Miss Kendall?
14: We're helping you, Eugene. Somebody has to.
4: Oh, well, thank you. Ooh, I'm being summoned. Back to City Hall, then.
8: Bye, Eugene.
4: Farewell.
14: Poor Eugene.
8: Poor Alicia.
14: Whit, should we tell Michael Butler what we know?
8: That's not our place. At some point, Alicia is going to have to talk to Michael Butler and her sister.
14: I wouldn't want to be her.
8: Now, come on, let's see what Oliver Dravel can tell us.
14: Oliver Dravel?
8: He's the manager at Odyssey Bank.
4: Good morning, Mr. Mayor.
5: Good morning, Eugene.
14: Hi, Eugene. Are we ready to go to work?
4: Matthew, what are you doing here? Career day ended yesterday, and today's Saturday. You should go play like a normal child would.
14: But my parents said I could help you, and the mayor agrees.
5: He is a tenacious boy.
4: So he is.
14: What are we doing first?
4: First, I'd like to ask the mayor who recommended Dreadlocks as the company to install the program that has caused so much trouble.
5: Well, naturally, we went through several candidates, putting out bids, you know, the usual process.
4: Well, of course, but how did Dreadlocks know about the job? Did you contact them, or did they approach you?
5: Well, I think the bank recommended them to us.
4: Oh, the bank? Odyssey Bank?
5: That's right. Oliver Dravel spoke very highly of them.
4: Why would he do that?
5: Because they had done some programming work there, and he was thrilled with them.
4: That's an interesting coincidence. Will you excuse me, please, while I make a phone call?
15: I can assure you, Mr. Whittaker, that Odyssey Bank has no security issues and certainly no complaints from any of our customers about our safe deposit boxes. Now, is this woman you're talking about implying that something is amiss?
8: Oh, not at all. We're merely investigating the possibility.
15: Has she authorized you to represent her? I mean, it would be customary for her to speak directly to us.
8: And maybe she will.
14: Who do you let into the safe deposit area? I mean, if I wanted to put my stuff in there, who gets to go in and out?
15: Well, myself as the bank manager and Mr. Kincaid, our safe deposit box manager. Of course, we have a security guard keeping an eye on the safe and everyone who goes in. We are all trusted and trustworthy people.
8: Well, I'm sure you are. That's my cell phone.
14: Sorry, that's mine. Excuse me.
8: What's Eugene?
14: Mine's... Oh, I don't know who it is. Hello?
8: Hello?
15: Don't mind me.
8: Hi, Eugene.
14: Oh, hi, Veronica.
4: You are?
10: He did?
4: No kidding.
10: When?
4: That's interesting.
10: I hope you got a name.
4: Do you think there's a connection?
10: A van.
4: That's unexpected.
10: I never heard of them, but I'll ask.
4: I'll ask. Thanks.
10: No, thank you.
4: Bye.
10: Bye.
13: Well, that was very enlightening.
10: You first.
4: Go on.
10: Okay. That was Veronica from Gower's Florist Shop.
15: Ah, she's one of our customers. Oh, now, don't tell me she's having a problem with us.
10: No. But she was walking down the street and saw the man who bought the jilted roses from her.
4: The ones we believe were put in the clock tower.
10: He was driving a company van with the name Sure Clean on the side.
15: Sure Clean?
10: What did Eugene have to say?
4: Well, he asked the mayor who suggested using the Dreadlocks company to install the computer program at City Hall.
10: Okay, who did?
15: That would be me.
10: You?
15: Well, they did outstanding work for us. And when I heard the City Hall was looking for a local company, well, I...
10: So the company that did work for you is the same company that did the work for the city and caused these problems.
4: And nobody can get in touch with them.
15: They can't?
10: They've disappeared.
15: Well, that's worrying.
4: It sure is.
10: But now we know there's some other guy who works for the Sure Clean company who bought the flowers that were put in the clock tower. Is there a connection? I don't see the connection.
15: Well, actually, I know what the connection is.
4: Oh, what is it?
15: My son.
10: Your son?
15: And now I'm very concerned. Excuse me while I make a call. Huh. He's not answering any of his phone lines. Huh, that's not like him.
4: I think you should explain about your son, Mr. Duval.
15: Well, he's one of the owners of the Dreadlocks Company.
10: Wait a minute, isn't that a conflict of interest? I mean, for the bank manager's son to program the bank's computers?
15: It was all above board. I mean, the company competed with other companies for the job. And the final decision wasn't mine.
4: But you recommended them to the mayor.
15: Well, why not? I mean, they do good work.
10: Yeah, but what's this Sure Clean company?
15: Dreadlocks ran into financial trouble, so my son diversified into other types of businesses.
4: Oh, what types?
15: Well, janitorial, office cleaning, all-purpose kind of work.
4: Oh, from computers to janitorial. It's a little odd, isn't it?
15: Whatever it takes to pay the bills, Mr. Whittaker.
4: Do they clean this bank?
15: As a matter of fact, they do.
10: Your son's company.
15: No, it's all legit.
4: Does his company also clean City Hall?
10: Okay, I'd better call Eugene.
15: Now, look. None of this means my son has anything to do with Alicia Jennings or that clock tower.
4: Does your son or any of his employees have access to the keys in this bank?
15: Well, of course, to get in and out at night.
4: The safety deposit area?
15: No. As I said, only two of us have...
4: Does your son know where you keep the keys to the safe deposit boxes?
15: Well, I suppose he might. I mean, it wouldn't occur to me to keep that a secret from him, but... The vault is on an overnight timer.
4: A freestanding timer, or a timer connected to, well, say, a computer program?
15: Well, it's part of the main computer system.
4: Which was programmed by Dreadlocks.
15: Look, I understand what you're suggesting, Mr. Whittaker, but it's absurd to believe that my son broke into those safety deposit boxes.
4: Well, maybe we should ask him about it.
10: Mr. Duval, I've got Eugene on the phone. What's your son's name?
15: Andrew.
16: What?
10: I think he knows your son.
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15: Andrew!
10: Are you sure this is his apartment?
15: Well, of course I'm sure. Wait, I may have a key. There it is.
4: Are you sure we should go in?
15: No, I insist. If my son is involved in anything questionable... Andrew? Are you here? This place is a mess.
10: No kidding.
15: What are all these pictures?
4: Alicia?
10: Wow, those are a lot of pictures.
4: At the grocery store. In her car.
10: Maybe it's just me, but this looks like a serious crush. In a dangerously obsessive kind of way.
15: Oh, dear.
4: What did you find?
15: Well, here on the desk. Oh, these look like photocopies of a diary.
10: The one from the safe deposit box?
15: Well, I assume so. And look, he's highlighted the words clock tower and 11:45.
4: Mr. Gravel, we need to find your son.
15: I know. And as bank manager, it's also my duty to call the police.
7: I don't understand. Andrew had photos of me in his apartment?
4: And photocopies of your diary.
7: But I hardly noticed him. He emptied the trash. I mean, we said hello.
16: It looks like he was doing a lot more than that. He must have been following you all over town.
7: What does all this mean?
4: I'm no psychologist, but I would suspect that he had an unhealthy affection for you, and since you wouldn't reciprocate, he intends to enact revenge.
16: Huh?
4: He likes her, she didn't like him, so he wants to get back at her.
16: Thanks.
7: But what's going to happen at 11:45?
4: Well, perhaps nothing. Perhaps a lot. Perhaps this entire scheme has been concocted to humiliate you by exposing what you'd done to your sister and Michael Butler. You'd have to confess about the undelivered letter.
7: I was young. They shouldn't have trusted me to be their delivery girl.
4: Still, they did. And you were trustworthy for a time.
7: One moment of anger. One mistake.
4: Indeed, it boggles the mind. We make so many decisions in the course of our lives, most of little consequence. But others... entire lives can be changed in one moment from one act of emotion.
16: Your sins will find you out.
7: What?
16: Sorry. It's something my parents say. Like when I left that cheese sandwich under my bed and 3 weeks later...
4: Understood, Matthew. Thank you.
7: I'm picking up my sister at the airport later. I'll have to tell her everything then.
4: Meanwhile, we must work to stop that countdown.
16: But Eugene, you only have 6 hours left.
4: 6 hours be hanged. I will not be thwarted by a computer program.
18: This is Kevin Killerman with Odyssey 7 News. I'm just outside of City Hall, where, if you look just behind me, you'll see that the clock, which had been stuck at 11:45, is now moving backwards. Officials refuse to explain what's gone wrong with the clock, though our inside sources are blaming a computer malfunction. There is a rumor that the clock is engaged in some sort of countdown to 11:45 again, but no one seems to know why. We've learned that City Hall is being evacuated tonight as a precaution. Police have also evacuated the surrounding buildings with a barrier line right here at the edge of the town square. A few moments ago, we spoke to the mayor. Mayor, is there any danger to the public?
19: No, we don't believe anyone is in danger, but we're taking every precaution to ensure the safety of our people and property.
20: Sir, there's a rumor that the countdown is to 11:45 again. That's just an hour away.
19: I won't confirm or deny that rumor.
21: Mr. Mayor, do you know who or what is behind this?
19: It'd be wrong to speculate at this time, but the police are investigating every lead. That's all I have to say right now. Thanks.
22: Mr. Mayor, one more question.
18: So we'll be right here watching and waiting with the growing crowd. Kevin Killerman, Odyssey 7 News.
19: All right, Eugene.
4: No, just one more minute.
19: No, sir. Time is up. Shut the system down.
4: No, you'll lose everything. The city government will effectively collapse.
19: Better that than something worse.
4: But
19: you won't do it, I'll have one of the police technicians come in.
4: Oh, all right. I'll do it. Somehow it seems symbolic of my failure. Systems shutting down.
19: Well?
4: Well, nothing happened. It's not powering down.
19: What do you mean? You've turned it off, haven't you?
4: Yes, but it's not powering down. I don't understand. It must be running off site.
19: You mean like someone's using a remote?
4: Sort of. Though... from where?
19: There's no time to find out. We have to go. That's an order.
4: Yes, but Mr. Mayor, please. I can send out a signal to try to find the remote source. It'll only take a second.
19: No. Let's go outside. Now.
23: 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We always love hearing from you.
10: This is amazing, Whit. In another minute, the whole mystery will come to an end. You don't think there's a bomb, do you?
8: Well, the police say they've searched every inch of City Hall and the clock tower. Nothing dangerous. But it would have helped if they found Andrew.
10: Where do you think he disappeared to? Did he skip town?
8: Oh, maybe. Maybe he'll show up here just to see how his scheme played out. Everyone else has.
10: No kidding. There's Alicia, and I guess that's her sister. I'd love to eavesdrop to hear what they're talking about.
8: At least they're talking. That's a good sign.
0: Oh, hello.
10: Mr. Butler.
8: What are you doing here?
0: Well, since this mystery is somehow connected to me, I decided to come see how it plays out.
8: Michael, it's probably none of my business, but Alicia Jennings is right over there with her sister Wendy.
0: What? Oh, if I'd known that, I wouldn't have come.
8: Well, it may be a good thing that you did. There's something you don't know. Go over and see what happens.
0: What's the point?
8: Reconciliation, healing, peace. Who knows what might come of it? Don't you think it's time to put the past behind you?
0: I'll think about it. Thanks.
10: Do you think he'll go over?
8: Oh, I hope so. If he can make it through the crowd. It's like New Year's Eve at Times Square. Everyone has turned out for this.
10: Everyone's curious.
8: That's funny, because while we're all standing around here, our culprit could be off somewhere else doing whatever he wants.
10: What?
8: I'm just thinking. Everything's come together so easily, pointing us to this place at this time.
10: So?
1: Mr. Whitaker.
8: Eugene.
2: We tried to shut down the system, but it wouldn't respond.
8: Oh?
2: It's being operated from another location. Now, I tried to track it, but...
8: Eugene, what if this scheme isn't really about Alicia and the clock tower?
2: What?
10: What? Here it comes.
8: What if this is a diversion to get everyone here while the real event is happening somewhere else?
2: Of course. And I believe I know where.
8: Where?
2: Odyssey Bank.
8: Ah, this way.
2: Okay.
3: This is the perfect crime. Everyone's at City Hall watching that clock and drooling over Alicia's unrequited love story. By the time they all realize what's happened tomorrow morning, we'll be long gone with all the money.
24: Are you sure? I don't want any security cameras getting us.
3: Are you kidding? The program is impenetrable. The cameras, the locks, everything will just shut down and we can just walk into the vault. Trust me, Dad.
24: You know I do some. But if something goes wrong, all our work...
3: That's it. The system is now shutting down. And now the vault locks are released. Do you have the keys?
24: Right here. Let's go.
3: Huh? What's that?
24: Why are all the lights coming on?
3: It must be a minor glitch in the program.
8: Actually, it's a major glitch in your program, Andrew.
3: What? It's not possible.
8: It's possible, albeit unlikely.
25: All right, Mr. Travell and Mr. Travell, hands up. You're both under arrest.
3: No!
15: Well, you can't arrest me. This is my bank. I'm merely conducting a routine check on the systems.
8: In a ski mask.
25: Come on, tell it to your lawyer. Maybe he'll believe you. Cuff him, boys.
3: Okay. You guys got it.
10: That's amazing. So everything that happened with Alicia and the clock tower really was a diversion for a bank robbery.
8: It seems so.
15: Yeah.
8: Oliver and Andrew Dravell were both in financial trouble. I guess they invested all they had in the Dreadlocks company. But business dried up after they did the work for Odyssey Bank and City Hall.
16: Yeah, but I still don't get how they knew about Alicia's story.
2: Well, you see, Andrew had a genuine but unhealthy crush on Alicia after he began doing janitorial work at City Hall. But she hardly noticed him. His free access allowed him to search employees' desks and offices, and he saw in her purse that she had a bank card for the safe deposit box area, and decided to snoop a little to see what it could lead to.
8: Well, maybe he hoped to find a way to get to know her better. Maybe he wanted revenge. But once he saw her diary, he came up with the idea to use what he knew, the programming he'd done, and his father's position to rob the bank.
16: See? I told you he was the bad guy.
2: And you were correct.
10: Well, I'm disappointed. I had hoped this whole mystery would be romantic.
8: Well, there is a bit of romance to the story.
10: Mm-hmm. Yeah, like what?
2: Alicia confessed what she'd done to her sister Wendy, and later to Michael Butler.
10: Oh, so he did go over and talk to them.
2: And now Wendy and Michael are conversing again.
8: And neither of them is married, you know?
10: I didn't know. So, it's kind of a happy ending after all.
8: 20 years in the making, and it all started because a young girl didn't deliver a letter.
2: We never know which moment in our lives could be the one that changes everything.
8: Yeah, that's right. Which is why we need to live every single moment the way God wants us to.

The Bible says in the book of Numbers, you may be sure that your sin will find you out. Everything we do at every moment has consequences. Even small decisions can have a huge impact. Alicia's moment of anger changed the lives of at least 3 people, maybe more. That's why we need to stop and think about what we're doing or going to do and ask ourselves if God would be pleased with it. That will keep us out of a lot of trouble. If you like today's episode, I'd love to hear from you. You can write to me at Adventures in Odyssey, Colorado Springs, Colorado 80995, or in Canada, write to Box 9800, Vancouver, BC, V6B4G3, and visit us online at witsend.org. 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The Mystery of the Clock Tower was written by Paul McCusker with sound design by Jonathan Crow. Our cast included Andre Stoika, Katie Lee, Will Ryan, and Will Ute. And I'm Chris, hoping you'll join us again next time for more Adventures in Odyssey.

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6: 20 The Countdown Magazine. Well, hey there, and happy weekend to you. I'm your host, William Ryan III. I'm really happy to be here counting down the biggest songs in Christian music with you, so thanks for making time to join me. Well, sit back and relax, because I'm going to do all of the work here today, and before you know it, we're not only going to find out which track is in that coveted number one spot, but we'll also hear some brand new music in our future fan favorite segment next hour. And speaking of new music, have you checked out our New Music Friday post that we do every week on social media? It's a great way to find out what's happening with some of your favorite artists. And another way is to keep listening this hour to our artist news, those three things you need to know. That's coming up a little later, so let's get this countdown started.
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0: new music this week here on 20 The Countdown Magazine. That's Forrest Frank. He is debuting at number 20 with his song, OK. That's a great one, isn't it? Well, we have a song that just hit our chart last weekend that you might remember. It is from Matt Maher, and I'm so excited we finally caught up with him to hear more about this one called Gonna Be All Right.
1: If you had to ask me what's my favorite chapter in the Gospels, I would say Matthew chapter 6, because Jesus packs so much into this chapter. It's almost all red letters. It's him. He teaches the Lord's Prayer. He talks about fasting, going into your inner closet in your heart, you know, and not being a hypocrite, talking about what it means to give to the poor. And then he starts talking about anxiety, fear, worry. And he says, don't be worried. Look at the birds of the air. Look at the flowers in the field. If God takes care of them, how much more will he take care of you? The most used phrase in the Bible is don't be afraid. Jesus even says later in Scripture, in this world you will have trouble, but I leave you my peace. So my hope for you as you hear this song is you're reminded by Jesus that everything's going to be all right.
2: Number 19.

0: That's that new one from Matt and Marr that just hit our chart last weekend. Now it's at number 19. It's called Gonna Be Alright here on 20. Well, now it's Toby Mac making a 2-point climb with his song that just hit our chart last weekend. Here he is with Lord It Feels Good on 20 The Countdown Magazine.
1: Number

0: I love that new one from Toby Mac. He's at number 18 after a 2-point jump with that one called Lord It Feels Good here on 20 The Countdown Magazine. Yeah, he just wrapped up a summer tour as well. He was with Zach Williams, Seth Schlieder, and Jamie McDonald. Some great artists there. And that's a show that I would have loved to experience. But did you make it out to one of those 8 tour stops within those 11 days? If so, like, reach out, let me know how it was. I'm sure it was amazing. Well, last week here in the United States, we were celebrating America's 250th birthday, which was a really big deal. Tons of events all across the country, like parades and fireworks and drone shows, cookouts, concerts. I mean, you name it, and we were doing it here in America. And I know Canada also celebrated Canada Day in a big way last week as well. And one of those things that I love about 20 The Countdown Magazine is that we're not just one country listening together. We're a global family. I mean, think about that. That's pretty cool. This next message comes to us from Rima Media in New Zealand, where they're getting ready for a very different kind of celebration.
1: Hi there, this is Diane from Rima in New Zealand. This weekend is a celebration in New Zealand. We get to celebrate another new year. Yeah, that's right, it is Matariki. This signals the Māori New Year. Now, for Māori, the appearance of the Matariki star cluster heralds a time of remembrance, joy and peace. And it's a great time for communities to come together and celebrate. So, this is a bit of a new holiday for New Zealanders. Since 2022, we have been marking Matariki every year with a day off work on Friday.
0: Wow, that is so fascinating. Thanks for filling us in on that. Matariki. I kind of looked that up and read a little bit more about it. But if I ever get a chance to visit your country, I will definitely shoot for being there in July so I can celebrate that with you guys. Well, hey, if there's an exciting celebration happening in your part of the world, I got to know about it. Send me a message at 20thecountdown.com. 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Because this show, it's totally better with your stories from all over the world. So chime in. Let me know what's going on in your neck of the woods.
2: Coming up,
0: 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More artists dropping by to tell us stories about their music, like Torrin Wells, Tasha Layton, We The Kingdom. I mean, so many great songs are on the way, so you don't want to step out yet. Try to hang out just a little longer. And we're also going to have some artist news just a little later this hour, so at least hang out till then. Find out what's going on with some of your favorites.
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0: is Torrin Wells with his latest called Breathe On It here on 20 The Countdown Magazine. He's a number 17, by the way. Well, if you were in Australia a couple of weekends ago, you might have seen this guy. He was there recording some new music. Here is Matt Maher, and he is jumping up three spots this week with this one called Gonna Be All Right.
1: Number 16.

0: He is our biggest mover this weekend. That's Matt Maher, jumping up three spots to number 16 with Gonna Be All Right. Well, today throughout the show, I'm answering your questions and I'm commenting on observations I receive in our inbox here at 20 The Countdown Magazine. And a couple of these questions are kind of related, so I'll read these here. One of them is, why is 20 listener supported? And the other is, do you already have enough supporters? 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Instead, we get to focus on what matters most, and that is sharing the gospel around the world through great Christian music by using this countdown as the vehicle to do that. 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
0: Well, we still have a couple of songs making their way up the chart and a couple making their way down the chart, unfortunately. Those are coming up for you here pretty soon in our remaining 15. And also the artist news. I'm going to have three things you need to know. That's all coming up soon.
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3: 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It's Fee, David and Lockie Coleman from Orange, New South Wales, Australia. 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
0: Well, this artist has a devotional on the YouVersion Bible app that's inspired by this next song. Here is Tasha Layton with Meet Me in the Valley on 20 The Countdown Magazine.

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1: This is Chandler Moore, and this is the heart behind my song, God, I'm Just Grateful. The Bible instructs us to give thanks in all things. That means in the good and the bad, in the ugly and the beautiful, we are to thank God for it all. And I think this song helps me set my eyes on the list of reasons I have to be grateful. God has been so good. And in the midst of fires and trials and struggles and battles, I still have a reason to be grateful. And this is that song. Here's God, I'm Just Grateful.
2: Number 13.

0: fool for you.
1: Number 13 after a 2-point climb, it's Chandler Moore with God, I'm Just Grateful here on 20 The Countdown Magazine. I love that song. What about you? A good one? Is that on your playlist there for the rest of the week? I hope so. Well, I've been answering questions from listeners throughout the show today, and some of them have nothing to do with the countdown at all. This one comes from Eileen in O'Neill, Nebraska, who listens on KGRD. She writes, love the program and follow faithfully. I have one fun question. I often hear William Ryan make the comment, in your neck of the woods. Does the rest of the world understand that comment? Us Midwesterners love it. First of all, Eileen, thanks for listening and taking time to ask this question. And to answer that question, absolutely not. I don't think other people around the world know what that means, but that's part of the fun of the show. It's kind of like when you go to another country and you want to try all the foods and experience that country. I feel like saying neck of the woods here, for me, it kind of gives people in another country just a little slice of what it's like to live here in America. I know it's crazy, but it basically just means in this area or my part of the world. It'd be like you saying, you know, here in my neighborhood or something like that. But that is a great question, Eileen, and it's a lot of fun too, getting to use some of these little sayings that we have here in America. And it's cool whenever I hear from people in other countries use little sayings that I'm not familiar with. So that's why I encourage people every week to call in and leave me a voicemail, because I'm learning stuff every single week. So if you've ever heard me say what's happening in your neck of the woods, now you know exactly what I mean. It's sort of an insider thing there. But hey, reach out to me. Go to the Connect tab at 20thecountdown.com. Maybe you have some sayings like that where you live. I can't wait to hear them.
2: Coming up.
1: We're moving along here pretty quickly on the countdown this weekend because we only have 12 more songs to go. 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
1: Well, he was originally serving as a youth pastor for 9 years, but he later traded his possessions, moved his family to a mobile home, and drove a sausage delivery truck to pursue music full-time. Here's Micah Tyler to tell us about Perfectly.
10: I want to be perfect. I look around at the people next to me. I look on social media, and over again, I see this perfect picture of someone's life, and I think to myself, God, when other people are brave, all I see is fear in my life, and then I remember that it's God's perfect love that casts out that fear. I feel like every time that I make a turn, it is heading down another broken road when I remember that God has a perfect plan for my life. See, at the end of the day, when we throw up our hands and we confess the places that we fall short, that's when God's perfect love shows up and loves us perfectly.
2: Number 12.

0: perfectly.
1: Artist news. Three things you need to know. Number one.
2: Matthew West is officially in Alaska, and he's taken fans along for the ride. He's been sharing updates from his cruise, including breathtaking views, four humpback whales feeding together, and plenty of moments soaking in God's creation. Matthew said sometimes the best reminder of how big God is comes from simply slowing down long enough to notice what he's made. And in true Matthew West fashion, he even wrote a song about Alaska and performed it on the ship. Take a listen.

0: number two.
1: The artist Britt Nicole recently made her debut at Nashville's historic Ryman Auditorium. That is one of America's most iconic music venues that's hosted legendary artists for generations. Now, she was part of a special night of worship celebrating faith and America. It was called Roots of Revival. It's been really neat to see so many worship events and celebrations taking place all around the country as America officially marks its 250th anniversary. Now, Britt later shared it was her very first time singing at the Ryman, and she said she wouldn't have it any other way. She also co-wrote a brand new worship song just for that night. Here's a little sample of it.

0: Number three.
1: Well, Brandon Lake was recently featured on CBS Mornings, where he opened up about the journey that's brought him to where he is today. Now, if you followed Brandon Lake for a while, then you know he's never been afraid to be honest about what God's done in his life. Now, that's one of the many reasons why so many people connect with his music. Listen as Brandon shares a little bit more about the heart behind his music.
2: This isn't just about entertainment. This is like an encounter. People's lives are being changed. They're walking out better than they came in. I feel like music is what God has called me to, the gift that he's given me, and that's how I'm able to share this message and reach people. The best thing I can do is offer my story, what God has done in my life, and allow God to do the rest. Like, I'm not out here trying to, like, you know, beat people with a Bible and, you know, fire and brimstone. Like, I don't think that's effective. I think my songs are offerings and they're open doors.
0: You're up to date. That was three things you need to know. Now, back to the countdown with William Ryan III.
1: Well, getting us back into our music now to finish out this first hour, it is Pat Barrett with I've Got a Fire.
0: Number 11.

0: Pat Barrett, back in that number 11 spot again this week here on 20 The Countdown Magazine. That is a song called I've Got a Fire. And a little fun fact for you, Pat Barrett was actually the founding member of the band House Fires before starting his own solo career. So if you didn't know that, now you do. And if you don't remember what happened last weekend on our countdown, we had some incredible songs in those top three spots. So if you need a little refresher, here you go.
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2: 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You were

0: Those were the top three songs on 20 The Countdown last weekend. And we only have 1 hour to go to find out who's in the top three this weekend. So stay with me as we kick off our top 10 here in just a minute.
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0: beginning, you have made it to this halfway point. And if you're just joining me, then you still have 10 more songs to go. And it's been another week where every move matters. Coming up, we're going to see 4 songs climb a little higher. 3 of them are slipping down a few spots, and 3 are holding their ground. Now, the question is, what is waiting for us in the top spot? Stick around, because we will soon find out as 20 rolls on.
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0: Well, one of those songs that is holding their ground, it's this one from the band Mercy Me. This is their latest called Make It Well on 20, the Countdown Magazine.
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0: is Elevation Worship with Alleluia, dropping down two spots to number 9 this weekend on 20 The Countdown magazine. Well, next it is a song that features two incredible artists, Phil Wickham and Crowder. And here is Phil to tell us all about it.
1: I love this song so much. And when I did some reading about it, I realized that this song, you guys, was written by a slave trader. This man named John Newton was slave trading on ships in the 18th century. And in the middle of a storm, he cried out to God, saying, God, if you help me, I give my life to you. And after that moment, he survived a storm. And little by little, he understood what that prayer meant. He gave his life to Jesus, and Jesus changed his life. He went on to becoming a pastor and a minister and someone who spoke out against slavery. It's a testament to the grace of God at work in someone's life. And though we're not all slave traders, we all are in need of God's grace. And that's why I think this song's connected with so many people over the years. It's a joy to be a small part of the huge story of this song, and I invite you all to sing it out with me. It really is amazing grace.
2: Number 8.

0: that is Phil Wickham and Crowder. They're teaming up for It Really Is Amazing Grace, moving up one to number 8 on 20 The Countdown magazine. Well, I want to give a shout out to everyone hanging out with us on social media throughout the week, and specifically in our 20 The Countdown magazine listeners private Facebook group. It's a fun group if you haven't heard about this. We threw out a fun question this week too. Which two Christian artists would you love to hear collaborate? Since we just played, you know, Phil Wickham and Crowder there, and I thought that'd be a fun question. Now, we've seen some really interesting answers, like Forrest Frank and Michael W. Smith. I mean, yeah, that would be something interesting worth listening to. Brooke Ligertwood and Brandon Lake. We Are Messengers and Ben Fuller. And Megan Woods and Katie Nicole. I mean, some powerhouses there, right? I love seeing these because sometimes they're pairings that you would never think of until somebody actually says them out loud. And then you're like, yeah, I can get on board with that. And you can't imagine what a song would be like with those two artists put together there. And for me, I'd have to think about that. That is a tough one. There's so many artists and different ways you can go there. So I'll think about that. Maybe chime in on that private Facebook group. And if you're not a part of that group yet, you can find a direct link to it at our website, 20thecountdown.com. But if you were already there on Facebook and you're looking for it, just go to our page, just search for 20 The Countdown magazine. And on that normal page that you see for us there, you'll see a little link to that private Facebook group. And just request access and we will let you in there and you can talk with people all over the globe and let us know what your favorite collaboration would be.
1: Coming up.
0: Well, we still have 7 more to go this weekend on The Countdown and a bonus song in there. It's looking like we're going to play the winning future fan favorite in no time. And we even have some more stories behind the songs from artists like Zach Williams and CeCe Winans. So stay with us.
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0: Well, they just released a new project this past week called Everything I Thought Was Pleasure. It's the band We The Kingdom up next with their song Rescue Me on 20 The Countdown magazine.
1: Number 7. This

It's We the Kingdom moving up one to number 7 with Rescue Me here on 20 The Countdown Magazine. Well, Matthew West is dropping down a couple of spots with his latest called Good. Number

0: Because you're good.
1: He was at number 4 last week, and he's at number 6 this time. It is Matthew West with his latest called Good on 20, the Countdown Magazine. But you know, I've been answering your questions throughout the show that we get from email and from voicemails that come into our website. And this one is about the future fan favorite, which is coming up here in a minute. A listener asked, why do we have to vote on the songs? They are all great, so why should they compete? And that is a fair question, and honestly, I agree with the first part there. They are all great songs. But we get so many releases from artists, and we can only pick one song to play that's brand new, that's not actually charting yet. And so we need your help narrowing it down. I mean, I don't want to be responsible for picking just my favorite. I'm putting this on you. We are in this together. So in a little while, I'm going to have some new music to play for you, just some clips, and that's in our future fan favorite. But I will also be playing the song that had the most votes from last week between those new ones that I played. So it is a fun way for you to be a part of our show. And if you've never participated in the future fan favorite, then you got to help me out here. Jump in and cast your vote here in a little while. 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

0: Jamie McDonald back at number 5 again this week here on 20 with her song Ain't No Way. All right, listen up. If you voted last week on those new songs for our future fan favorite, because we are about to play the winning song in its entirety. Now, if you don't remember what we played last weekend, one of the songs was from Patrick Mayberry called Anybody Else, and the other was a new one from Danny Gokey called Jesus Over Everything. After we tallied up those votes, Danny Gokey got it. And here he is on 20, the Countdown Magazine.
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new from Danny Gokey. It's called Jesus Over Everything. And that's also the winning future fan favorite from those new ones that I played last week here on the show. That is exciting. Great pick there. Okay, we get to do it again. I have some new music, so crank it up and listen to these new ones. Our first one is from Rachel Purcell. It's a new one called Keep Going. Here's a little sample for you before you head over to our site and vote.

That's a new one from Rachel Purcell. It's called Keep Going. That's the first pick for this week's future fan favorite. Okay, the next one, it is from the band Rin Collective. Here is Evergreen.

0: That's the band Rin Collective, and that's their song Evergreen. That's the second pick for this week's future fan favorite. The one before it was from Rachel Purcell called Keep Going. Those are this week's two picks for you.
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0: is jumping up two spots this week to number four. That's Josiah Queen with his song Demons here on 20. You know, one lyric that really stands out from that song Demons is, "I won't buy those lies. They can't take control over this life of mine. I've been fully ransomed by the blood of Christ." You know, we hear all the lies from time to time, things like we're not enough or that our past defines us. But God's truth has a way of cutting through all of that noise. In Christ, our identity isn't determined by our fears or our failures or what others say about us. It is determined by what Jesus has already done. Now, if you needed that reminder today, I'd encourage you to share it with someone else. 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You know, sometimes that conversation can make all the difference in the world of maybe opening up a door and allowing you to share your story with them. But hey, speaking of stories, I would love to hear yours. 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Truly, we love to celebrate things with you too. 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
0: 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I mean, this is the part of the show that I love. These top three, it gets a little intense. So if you are in for it, then hang around a little longer and we're going to find out what happens together as we close out this weekend's countdown.
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0: We are jumping into our top three remaining songs in the countdown this weekend, and we have a story behind the song from Zach Williams. Here he is to tell us about writing this one.
5: I wrote this song during a time when I felt completely lost. I've been walking through life trying to figure out everything on my own, carrying things I should have laid down years ago. And the more I tried, the harder the road got. One day I finally looked up and prayed, "God, I need some direction." And what struck me was realizing he had never left. He was just there patiently waiting for me to turn around. Every detour, every stumble, every mile, every time I walked in the wrong direction, he kept guiding me back. The song is a reminder that even when we take the long way home, God still waits for us.
0: That was Zach Williams sharing more about his song, Wait For Me. And here he is back in the same spot again on 20.
1: Number three.
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0: is back at number 3 again this week with his song Wait For Me. That is Zach Williams on 20, the Countdown Magazine. Well, this group, they're dropping down a spot this week with their song called Wash. Here's Elevation Rhythm.
1: Number 2.

0: dropped their new album called Washed this weekend. It is Elevation Rhythm with a title track from that album at number 2 this week on 20, the Countdown magazine.
1: Coming up.
0: Well, if Elevation Rhythm was at number 1 last weekend and they're at number 2, I mean, I'm doing the math here. That means we have a new number 1 song coming up for you next. I'm excited about this one. I'm going to tell you who it is in just a second.
1: 20, the Countdown magazine is back in a sec.
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0: Well, this doesn't happen very often here on our countdown, but every now and then we have a song that was at number 1, leaves for just a little while, and then comes back. And that is the case this week as we're celebrating CeCe Winans hitting that top spot of our chart again with her song Worthy of It All. Here she is with a story about it.
4: Psalm 63 talks about God's love being better than life, and that is so true. When I think of the goodness of Jesus and all that he has done for me, I can't help but praise God. And this song, Worthy of It All, just puts it all in perspective when I just think of all of the great things that God has done, what he continues to do, and not just because of what he's done, but just because of who he is. He's worthy of all of our praise, all of our strength. The Bible instructs us to love him with all of our heart, soul, and mind. Why? Because he deserves nothing less. He is worthy of it all.

0: She is back at number one. That is CeCe Winans with Worthy of It All on 20 The Countdown magazine. Congratulations to her for getting back into that top spot. You know, she was there for a week, dropped down for a couple of weeks, and let Elevation Rhythm have a run at it. But now she's back. And I'm excited about that because I love that song, and it sounds like you do too. Well, thanks for listening this weekend and being a part of our countdown. I truly could not do it without you. And I would love to hear from you throughout the week, so don't be shy. Reach out at 20thecountdown.com. I'm William Ryan III, and I cannot wait to count down these top 20 songs again with you next time.
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0: I'm Justina Peterson. I'm from Mountain Village, and this is KICY Nome.
1: In the well-known game called Monopoly, there is a get-out-of-jail-free card. If you have one, you can avoid the penalty of prison if you're sentenced to go there. Well, some Christians may reason that their salvation gives them an eternal get-out-of-jail-free card. Now that they're saved, they can sin without fear of condemnation. This is Erwin Lutzer, and tonight on Songs in the Night, I'm continuing a series titled Our Guilt, His Grace, a study in the book of Romans. We're going to explore the issue of a Christian's deliberate sin. As we turn to Romans chapter 6, we're going to discover that our greatest freedom comes from a willing bondage to the one who gave himself for each of us. You stay tuned.

0: And now here is Dr. Lutzer.
1: Thanks, Bill, and good evening to you, my friends. Aren't you glad tonight that God is gracious and slow to anger and merciful? I certainly am thankful for that. And he always forgives us when we come to him in repentance. So in light of that, I need to ask, have you ever thought to yourself, why shouldn't I sin? After all, my salvation is secure and God will forgive me. Why shouldn't I tell that lie? Why shouldn't I cheat on my taxes? Why not go to that website I have no business visiting? Why not? Well, we're going to answer that question tonight because the answer lies in Romans chapter 6. Once we understand who we are in Christ, sin loses its power to seduce us. You listen carefully as Bert Kettinger now comes to sing.

What a wonderful hymn with some great theology. No guilt in life, no fear in death. This is the power of Christ in me. From life's first cry to final breath, Jesus commands my destiny. Thank you so much, Bert. Tonight we're

Talking about deliberate sin. If we're secure in Christ, if He forgives us, why should we live holy lives? The Apostle Paul speaks to this issue in Romans chapter 6, verse 15 to 23. He gives three reasons why we should strive towards sanctification. First, he says that a person who deliberately sins misunderstands grace. What then shall we say? Shall we sin because we are not under the law but under grace? Paul says, may it never be. Heaven forbid. To misuse the grace of God is unthinkable. If someone was kind enough to give you his checkbook so that you could live off of his means, would you take advantage of him? Would you take advantage of a God who loves you? He personally hates sin because he's holy. Would you put him through the experience of your sin and take advantage of his mercy and grace? Surely you'd have to agree with me tonight that whenever we take advantage of God, we display ingratitude and disrespect. We grieve the blessed Holy Spirit. That's why Luther said that no man can deliberately sin unless he has first believed wrongly about God. Think about it. When we sin knowingly, we are in effect saying, I found a better way. I have to look out for myself. Paul goes on to say that an attitude of deliberate sin misunderstands the principle of slavery. Now, when God created man, he walked erect among the animals. Man was to master the world. But after sin entered, the tables were reversed. Today, man is mastered. He's not the master. Everyone is a slave to someone or to something. Every man no longer rules, but is being ruled. All slaves have one thing in common. They're under the authority of their master. The slave doesn't give orders, he takes them. Listen to Paul. Do you not know that when you present yourselves to someone as slaves for obedience, you are slaves of the one you obey, either of sin resulting in death or of obedience resulting in righteousness? You know, this corresponds to what Jesus said, whoever commits sin is the servant of sin. You see, when we deliberately sin, we put ourselves under sin's authority. We become mastered by what we submit to. We're no longer under control, but we are really under the control of our master. You no longer make the decisions as to when you are going to sin. Sin begins to take over when we submit to it. Now let's suppose that you tell a lie and get away with it. I want you to realize that it'll be much easier to tell a lie the next time. And you'll find that lying becomes a natural part of your life. In fact, I've talked to people who can't help themselves. They tell lies even when the truth would serve them better. Dishonesty has become their master. Many years ago, I heard of a Christian man who spent more than $1,000 on pornographic videos. In questioning him, I asked, how did all of this get started? Well, it was traced to a single video. Having submitted himself to the authority of lust, he became enslaved by that sin. And like I've emphasized, the slave does not tell his master what to do. The master gives orders to the slave. Remember that sin will always take you farther than you really wanted to go. In fact, I have to warn you tonight. If you deliberately sin, you may actually hit a series of dominoes with consequences that no one could possibly predict. Sin has a way of popping up in the most unlikely places and in the most unusual ways. That's why we should turn from sin. We should turn away from it and cleave to the living God.

The submission that the ladies have just sung about is not easy. It is difficult. Savior of my soul, to your strength I yield control. Purge me from my stain. Sin will lose its mortal reign. That's what we're after, isn't it? You know, during the Middle Ages, there was a blacksmith who prided himself on making chains that could not be broken. And one day when he found himself in prison bound by a chain, he hoped to break it. But upon close inspection, he discovered it was one that he himself had made. His own mark was on every link. You know, that's the way sin is. We become entangled with it, entangled by the very habits that we ourselves have forged. Someone has said that the chains of sin are so light that you cannot feel them until they become so heavy that you cannot break them. In contrast, when we are slaves to God, we experience a bondage that actually leads to freedom. The Apostle Paul spoke of himself as a bond slave of Jesus Christ. But thankfully, God doesn't drive us like a master drives his slaves. Rather, he leads us in paths of righteousness. There's a sense of purpose and fulfillment. Tonight I speak to you and you're asking, Pastor Lutzer, how do we get out of slavery to sin? How do we make such a transition? Does cursing your master help? No. I don't know of any master that gives up on a slave simply because the slave curses him. As a matter of fact, the master may make it more difficult for the slave under those conditions. You can hate sin, but that hatred will never diminish its power. Paul says there is a way out. Let's suppose that you are a slave in the Roman Empire. The only recourse to get out from under the torture is death. After you're dead, your master can holler, he can curse, he can give you most unreasonable orders. It doesn't matter. You don't have to obey. Even if you signed a contract when you were alive, at death, you would be exempt. That's why Paul says, therefore we have been buried with him through baptism into death, in order that as Christ was raised from the dead through the glory of God the Father, so too we might walk in newness of life, knowing that our old self was crucified with him. It takes faith to believe this. It takes reading the word and submission. But listen carefully. We are no longer under the authority of sin. We died to sin. Sin need no longer have dominion over us. In Christ, we serve a new master.

Perhaps you ask me tonight, Pastor Lutzer, is it proper to pray what Glenn has just sung, "Change my heart, O God"? After all, as Christians, we already have a new heart, right? But my friend tonight, yes, we must pray prayers like that. We have a new heart, but how easily we sin. We need to ask God to give us the disposition to love righteousness. Change my heart, O God, make it ever new. Tonight we're talking about the words of the Apostle Paul, where he said that we should not present ourselves as slaves to impurity and lawlessness, but present our members as slaves to righteousness. You see, God has now made us his slaves, and as we give our members to him, our obligation to sin loses its power. Yes, my friend, tonight I'm trying to stress that we must realize that we do not have to continue in our sins. As we repent of false gods and in faith receive what Christ has done for us, we can then experience a relationship with God that cancels our relationship to sin. I'm told that a man in California had a sign on his chest which read, "I'm a slave to Jesus Christ." On the back was the sign, "Whose slave are you?" Man was to rule the earth, but today he is ruled. Whether he is ruled by Satan or God depends on whether he has received the good news of the gospel. Again, we come down to this. How do we experience this new freedom? A woman wrote me a letter telling how she applied the fact that we are dead to sin to her own experience. She wrote, "Perhaps if I can tell you my circumstances, you will see what I'm talking about. I've just lost a second job in less than 2 months. I gave it my all, my very best. When the second job fell through, I was plunged into an abyss of depression and confusion. It was so deep that I ceased to function. I interpreted what was happening as the chastening of the Lord and became paralyzed in a vicious cycle of gluttony and long hours of sleep to escape the prison of my situation. But then I was brought to church. I learned that the Lord delegated authority to me over Satan. And as a result of that, she was able to find peace. She says, I have a peace I haven't known for a long time." You know, Charles Wesley wrote, "He breaks the power of canceled sin. He sets the prisoner free. His blood can make the foulest clean. His blood availed for me." After we become Christians, we should not go on deliberately sinning. We misuse God's grace. We become a slave to sin. The answer is to walk in fellowship and become a slave to God. One is torturous. The other is delightful. So I ask you tonight, whose slave are you?

0: Tonight, Dr. Erwin Lutzer brought the seventh in a 14-part series on Our Guilt, His Grace, a study in the book of Romans. 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Pastor Lutzer will take us into Romans chapter 8 for a look at a dazzling future for God's children. Don't miss our next study on Sitting Next to the King. 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Or you can write to Songs in the Night, Moody Church, 1635 North LaSalle Boulevard, Chicago, Illinois, 60614. When you call or write, ask about Our Guilt, His Grace. 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Our address once again, Songs in the Night, Moody Church, 1635 North LaSalle Boulevard, Chicago, Illinois, 60614. Music tonight came to us from the King's Carolers, Faith Wilson, Gail Fletterer, Joanna Hedinga, and Marcia Twedell. Our soloists were Glenn Jorian and Bert Kettinger, along with John Innes at the keyboards. This is Bill Davis, thanking each one of you for tuning in. Here once again is Dr. Lutzer.
1: And our Father, we ask tonight that you will make us willing slaves to you and to your grace. We pray especially for those who are in bondage to sin. Help them to see Christ as the answer to their need. We pray in his name. Amen.

For some reason, my mind flipped back to one of those super cold winter days in the Midwest. I happened to be out running that morning, and as I came around a curve and began up a long hill, I was met with a very heavy headwind from the north. And I recall mumbling under my breath, "Why do I do this?" Welcome to Night Sounds. I'm Bill Pearson. We're looking forward now to about a half hour together. Another word that I recall saying to myself trudging up that hill was the word someday. And what I meant by that was, someday I'd like to move down south and run in the sun every day, because every move I've ever made in my life has been a little farther north. Are you looking forward to anything in a someday? I've decided to subtitle our time together with that one word, someday. And actually, the program content will center around anticipation. What's the most exciting thing that you could envisage in the future? Well, tonight's program will be looking pretty far into the future. Actually, without time, because we'll be in eternity then. The music on tonight's program will look toward the future too. In fact, I uncovered a vintage and a half recording. I mean, this was an old vinyl disc, and I believe stereophonic recording just about came in at that time. And this is one of those originals. Dick Anthony and I made this recording, and it's not in too bad condition, but it includes the word someday, and it looks beyond time to heaven. Some of you may remember this one.

Someday, when the shadows flee away, a musical picture of a land beyond anything that we have any reference to, that land of heaven, the city in the sky.

One of the factors that brought this subject to my attention once again was my coming in the office this morning and being asked to sign several letters to those who have recently been bereaved, who've lost loved ones or friends. And without the anticipation of someday, it's a pretty dismal scene and outlook. And as we move through our programming tonight, I just trust that you will not find a maudlin kind of sense, but will ride with us through the music and the words. Recognize that you too can have a someday in your thought pattern, your anticipation, beyond this life. And as I signed those letters this morning, it was a quiet thrill to be able to give them hope beyond what we see and feel now in this life. Thought I'd like to read the poetry and verse of Helen Steiner Rice and others tonight. This particular writing, she said, "When I must leave you for a little while, please do not grieve and shed wild tears and hug your sorrow to you through the years. But start out bravely with a gallant smile, and for my sake and in my name, live on and do all things the same. Feed not your loneliness on empty days, but fill each waking hour in useful ways. Reach out your hand in comfort and in cheer, and I in turn will comfort you and hold you near, and never, never be afraid to die, for I am waiting for you in the sky."

another one of the older gospel songs of anticipation. We shall see his lovely face some glorious golden morning. Phil Driscoll playing with the orchestra in the background. In further verse, Helen Steiner Rice wrote, "Death is a gateway we all must pass through to reach that fair land where the soul is born anew. For man is born to die, and his sojourn on earth is a short span of years, beginning with birth. And like pilgrims we wander until death takes our hand. And we start on our journey to God's promised land. A place where we'll find no suffering nor tears. Where time is not counted by days, months, or years. And in this fair city that God has prepared are unending joys to be happily shared with all our loved ones who patiently wait on death's other side to open the gate." Tonight's program, entitled Someday. It wouldn't surprise me that many of you have something that you would love to do sometime. If you ever had the opportunity or the money or even the time to do it. And our subject matter goes beyond even those real neat things we can imagine. Say a vacation to the Fiji Islands or Tahiti, or even to Alaska. There's beauty up there too. Or elsewhere in the world. Or the meeting of a dear friend. We have this day given to us. Yesterday, as one banker said, is a canceled check. Tomorrow is a promissory note. But today is ready cash. Spend it wisely. And that is why another writer by the name of Leona Choi, whose works we've used frequently on Night Sounds, wrote a piece entitled Song of Today. It's a prayer, and she said, "What shall I give you, Lord of my heart, Lord of my body, Lord of my mind? What suitable thing can I possibly find to bring to my King, to the Creator of all mankind? Shall I give you tomorrow, Lord of my days? It's not mine to borrow of joy and of sorrow. Already it's yours, O Lord of my days. I give you today, Lord of my present. Each moment, each breath, each hour you grant me to live in your power. An appropriate offering to give to my King, the King of my body, the King of my mind, the King of hearts." Tonight's program, entitled Someday. And we're reaching once again to another of the old ones.

the beautifully distinctive stylings of vocalist Robert Robinson, Henry Weens at the keyboards. In the Sweet By and By. How long has it been since we've sung that one? Tonight's program, entitled Someday. And I would imagine there's a someday in the back of many of our listeners' minds tonight. Something we'd like to look forward to, something to anticipate, something to take us away from what's happening around us. Not just empty fantasy, but based on the Word of God. We're looking at some of the poetry tonight of Helen Steiner Rice and Leona Choi. Mrs. Rice wrote a beautiful poem entitled Home at Last. And she said, "There are no words. What can I say? At last, her sweet soul winged its way to peace and freedom in the sky, where never again will she suffer or cry. It's all a part of God's great plan, which is a mystery to man. We cannot understand his ways, nor can we count our earthly days. But who are we to question and doubt? God knoweth well what he's about. He knew she longed to go to sleep, where only angels a vigil keep. The pain of living grew too great. No longer could she stay and wait. She didn't want to leave you, but she had finished her work down here. So she closed her eyes, and when she awoke, these are the words the Master spoke. Welcome, dear child. You are home at last. And now the burden of living is past. There's work for you in my kingdom, dear. And you are needed and wanted here. So weep not. She's just gone on ahead. Don't think of her as being dead. She's out of sight for a little while, and you'll miss her touch and her little smile, but you know she is safe in the home above, where there is nothing but peace and love. And surely you would not deny her peace, and you're glad she has found release. Think of her there as a soul that is free and home at last, where she wanted to be." And so as we continue our program tonight with the title Someday, I always pause around the middle of our programming just to invite any who have joined us in the past few moments to stay along with us. Frequently, I reach out for the radio at night if I can't sleep, say 2 or 3 in the morning. Maybe there are some of you who are traveling on the road tonight. Perhaps professional drivers, truckers, traveling the interstates, some who have to be in motion at this time of night or early morning. I welcome you to the program Night Sounds. And our one-word title is Someday. After we go off the air in a few moments, it always encourages me to know that we don't have to leave one another. And so many have asked for copies of certain program titles that have touched them. Or if we can stand with you in prayer or send a catalog of the various adjacent outreaches of this Ministry of Night Sounds. I invite you to write us. Our mailing address is Night Sounds, Wheaton, Illinois, 60189.

Tonight, as we consider the word someday, it seems so futile to those of you who may be locked in or trapped in a certain kind of environment that seems to have no end. But we trust in a God who is timeless, who knows the end from the beginning. And as you trust in Him and place your full psychological, spiritual, intellectual weight on Him and His credibility, He is trustworthy. And it doesn't matter what you've done, how angry or bitter you may have been toward God, or how deeply you've been hurt, how many sins you've committed, whether you feel hopeless and there are no somedays on your list, God's grace can still give you a new life and a living hope if you will simply trust in Him. It seems almost too simplistic, but that's the way it is, and many who have just turned to Him and in their own way reached out their entire beings to Him, their past, present, and future, something marvelous will happen. Many of you have loved ones for whom you've prayed, to whom you've witnessed, who haven't trusted in Christ. Let's keep hope. Tonight's program, Someday. I'd like to read one more bit of verse from the pen of Leona Choi. As you look at your some days and you don't see anything, perhaps you don't see any end. She wrote, "How can I follow the road without knowing where it leads? It narrows at the crest of the hill and I can't see beyond to the other side. But it leads somewhere unfamiliar to me. The ruts look deep, as if someone has dragged a heavy wooden object slowly up the road. Since I must travel the road, I'd feel better if I could follow someone. Now I dimly see someone ahead of me, standing at the top of the hill, arms outstretched, and he can see the other side from his vantage point. He's beckoning me, calling me to follow him. Now I can follow the road without a fear. I don't need to know where it leads, as long as he knows. For he has gone that way and has already seen the somewhere and the someday. And that is enough for me." As we think of the future tonight, and as Paul the Apostle even said, we see through a glass darkly, but then face to face. That is a someday statement. And that gives cause for rejoicing. That is why I would enjoy concluding our time together tonight on radio with a rendition by Demaris Carball of When We All Get to Heaven. And I would imagine you have never heard a rendition quite like this. But it's time for us to rejoice, lift our spirits, and look together to God's someday. Sort of an interesting rhythm going on here, like a Jamaican beat. But what a message. Are you ready?

A happily upbeat rendition of the old song, When We All Get to Heaven. Demaris Carbaugh singing for us tonight as we come to the closing few moments of our program entitled Someday. As we look ahead to that place, as the poet has said, where we'll find no suffering nor tears, where time is not counted by days, months, or years. And in this fair city that God has prepared, our unending joys to be happily shared with all of our loved ones who patiently wait on death's other side to open the gate. And as we come to the closing few moments of our program tonight, I just trust that you would yield your life and your eternity and all of your Sundays to the God who created you and loves you more than anyone else ever could. Heavenly Father, once again we just pause at the close of this day and this program, realizing that we'll never be able to meet with this exact same audience again. Someone will be missing. It's not a maudlin thought, however, if that someone has trusted in you and committed his or her Sundays into your hands. Thank you for a hope beyond the grave. Thank you for incentive to keep moving through the night and into tomorrow. We commit everyone who listens right now to you, to your loving care and preparation for the future. In Jesus' name, who made it all possible. Amen. Love to hear from you. Our mailing address remains Night Sounds, Wheaton, Illinois, 60189. If we can send information or pray for you or a catalog, let's get together again, okay? In God's divine providence, a happy outlook to you in your Sundays. And until we meet again, a happy, peaceful, hopeful good night to all of you.

0: This is KICY, Nome. Now, by permission of the Federal Communications Commission and the International Telecommunications Union in Geneva, Switzerland, we turn our signal directionally westward into Russia and begin broadcasting the good news of the gospel in the Russian language.
1: Вы слушаете радиостанцию KICY, и мы рады приветствовать всех, кто сейчас слушает нас в поселках Новая Чаплина, Янракинот, Лорина, Лаврентия и также во всех селах и городах, куда достигает наш сигнал.

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0: Hello, this is Michael George. I'm from Kotlik, Alaska. 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

0: With Alaska News, I'm Nathaniel Hobbs. Matt Schultz, a Democrat running for Alaska's sole U.S. House seat, suspended his campaign on Friday and threw his support to independent candidate Bill Hill, according to the Alaska Beacon. Schultz released a statement urging, quote, all Democrats, independents, and all Alaskans who believe in protecting our democracy, unquote, to vote for Hill to oust first-term Republican U.S. Representative Nick Begich. Schultz's announcement followed news of an effort by Republican advocates to attack Hill in advance of the August 18 primary. A message aimed at Democratic primary voters asserted that independent Bill Hill can't be trusted. Earlier this week, Hill's campaign characterized the attacks as evidence that Republicans consider him a bigger threat to Begich's re-election. Hill, a commercial fisher and former teacher and school district superintendent, has gotten backing from labor unions, education, and tribal organizations. He is Athabascan and from the Bristol Bay region. He has support from the Alaska Native organizations and prominent Alaska Native leaders. Hill and Begich are considered frontrunners among now 14 candidates for Alaska's sole U.S. House seat. The top four vote-getters in the August primary will advance to the general elections on November the 3rd. And Alaska lawmakers are back in special sessions over what could become one of the largest tax incentives in state history. The debate centers on the proposed 807-mile Alaska LNG pipeline, a project estimated to cost roughly $44 billion and designed to move North Slope natural gas to south-central Alaska before shipping liquefied natural gas to Asian markets. The House and Senate continue to disagree over how much tax relief should be granted to developer Glenfarne. The latest version of the legislation would replace portions of the existing property tax structure while adding a revised corporate income tax affecting certain oil and gas pass-through companies. The Department of Revenue estimates those corporate tax changes could generate up to $100 million annually, with another $90 to $100 million per year once the gas line reaches full operation. Governor Mike Dunleavy argues the tax changes threaten the project's financial viability and has called lawmakers into another special session after rejecting the latest compromise. Supporters say the tax package is needed to attract billions in private investment. Critics argue Alaska could be giving away too much future revenue before a final investment decision has ever been made. And that's Alaska News.
1: With Sports Shorts, I'm Cody. And some World Cup news for the third place match on a Saturday. England defeated France 6-4 in an all-time shootout to earn third place honors in the tournament. England led 4-0 at halftime, but France cut that lead to just one before Bukayo Saka and Jude Bellingham put the game to bed. It was a crazy all-out match that kept everyone entertained on Saturday. For the individual awards, Kylian Mbappe got the Golden Boot for scoring the most goals. Rodri won the Golden Ball, a.k.a. the MVP trophy. Unai Simon won the Golden Glove for top performance by a goalkeeper. And Pau Cubarsí won the Best Young Player award, beating out fellow 19-year-old teammate Lamine Yamal. And in the final game on Sunday, Spain would not be denied. Its class eventually came to the fore as Ferran Torres came off the bench to score the only goal of the game in extra time and deliver a second World Cup to La Roja. Spain outclassed Argentina by a fair distance, preventing it from becoming the third nation to repeat as World Cup champions. Despite all the talk of Argentina's unstoppable offense facing Spain's unbeatable defense, Argentina chose to play defensively all match, and Spain took advantage. Spain registered 20 total shots compared to just 2 from Argentina, both of which came in extra time. And that's Sports Shorts.
0: Here's Western Alaska's weather outlook from KICY AM 850. For eastern Norton Sound and the Nulato Hills, including St. Michael and Elam, partly sunny today with scattered showers and isolated thunderstorms, highs in the mid-60s, southeast winds to 15 miles per hour. And tonight, mostly cloudy, scattered showers, isolated thunderstorms, lows in the upper 40s, southeast winds to 15 miles per hour. For St. Lawrence Island, including Gamble and Savunga, mostly cloudy with scattered showers, highs in the mid-50s, east winds to 10 miles per hour. And tonight, mostly cloudy with scattered showers, lows in the lower 40s, east winds to 10 miles per hour. For the Bering Strait coast, including Wales and Diomede, mostly cloudy with scattered showers, highs in the mid-50s, southeast winds to 10 miles per hour. And tonight, mostly cloudy with scattered showers, lows in the upper 40s, east winds to 10 miles per hour. For the Yukon Delta coast, including Nunamiqua and Hooper Bay, cloudy with scattered showers, highs in the upper 50s, south winds to 15 miles per hour. And tonight,

east winds to 30 miles per hour. And for the southern Seward Peninsula coast, including Nome and Golovin, becoming partly sunny in the afternoon, isolated thunderstorms with numerous rain showers, highs in the lower 60s, southeast winds to 15 miles per hour. And tonight, isolated thunderstorms, mostly cloudy with scattered showers, lows in the upper 40s, southeast winds to 15 miles per hour. I'm Nathaniel, and that's the weather forecast from KICY AM 850.

Well, top of the morning to you. My name is Nathaniel Hobbs. Glad to be here with you this morning on The Breakfast Club. Starting off this Monday morning, the 20th of July. Just like that, man, we've just pummeled our way right on through July and about to fall over the edge into August. And hopefully, though, you're not falling out of bed. You're just stepping into August. I'm not sure the analogy there. But anyway, welcome to it. It's a nice rainy day out there. And as the weather forecast says, it's going to be off and on showers throughout the day. And we'll let that be blessings from the Lord. Showers of blessings. Maybe we'll play that today. Helping out those berries and the fish. Increasing those water levels to help those

Fish arrive and leave as they need to. So welcome to it. Glad to be here and part of your morning. May the Lord bless your week as you get ready for your day and look forward to the things that are coming this week, knowing that the Lord is already there. He's present in your future. He's present with you in this moment, and he knows all the things that have happened in your past. He's omnipresent, and that's a good thing to know. A few notes for you from the KICY clipboard, things to remind you about. Hey, you know, today being rainy, it's kind of, the kids may want to go out and play in the rain and the mud puddles and whatever, but if that's not your option, the Nome Rec Center is hosting Kinder Gym for kids 6 years old and younger every Monday, Wednesday, Friday, and Saturday from 10 a.m. to noon in the main gymnasium. Mondays and Wednesdays, there is an admission fee of $7 for one child and then $1 for any additional children. But Kinder Gym's free on Fridays and Saturdays. If you'd like more information, you can call the Nome Rec Center, 907-443-6645. But great place to go when it's rainy and there seems to be nothing you can do that doesn't involve sand and mud. I've been there. The DOT will be performing asphalt repairs on Front Street, and they want you to know that they're going to be starting in just a couple hours, around 9 o'clock. They'll be barricading sections off where their work is going to be performed, and so they're asking, please don't park inside the barricades. Don't be driving around them. Just kind of pay attention to what's happening. Take it slow when you get down there. Figure out what's happening because they'll be right where you're wanting to be, but it's necessary repairs on Front Street there in front of the post office and all up and down that street. And the park rangers will be traveling to the Serpentine Hot Springs. That's supposed to be today through the Friday, but it's there for the annual spring cleaning and training trip, weather permitting. And so I'm not sure what the weather is up in Serpentine, but around here today, probably going to be postponed at least for a little while. So maybe they'll make it out today or not, but if you're wanting to go to the Bering Land Bridge Heritage Center, you might call down there to find out if they're open this week. Otherwise, maybe get the answer machine, or they'll just say, hey, we're out of the office. We're having fun up in Serpentine. Well, here's the lunch menu for XYZ Senior Center. It's turkey sandwich, minestrone soup, and pineapple on the menu today. A great way to start off a Monday. Well, let's get you back to some music and keep your morning rolling. This is Songs for the Anxious Heart. It's from Low Worship, I Remind Myself. Uvla Lotak.

That's absolutely who he is, and what a testimony that is. I love that song. He is faithful. We'll never get to heaven and say, God, you were unfaithful to me. We'll find that he was more than faithful. His love endures forever. His passion, desire, and purpose is to bless us and to encourage us, to allow the Holy Spirit to bring conviction in our lives so that we will be called into fellowship and relationship with Christ. And what a beautiful, beautiful song. I remind myself. Well, it is pretty rainy out there today. In fact, raining right now here at the Fondell Broadcast Center. And they're calling for rain throughout the day. Our highs, actually looking across the whole region, all down the coast, it's we're right in the 50 to 52 degree range all the way down the coast, looking at one of our maps here. And we're all experiencing about the same kind of weather. But the highs and lows were set on this day in 1993. It was 82 degrees on this day. We're going to hit our average median high, or at least they're saying so. 57 is what they're calling for. The low is not going to quite get to the average low, the normal low. But the record low today was 1922. It was 34 degrees. Pretty cold on that day. And but we'll take this rain and be blessed. Thank the Lord for it. Sun rose at 5:26 a.m. It will set at 12:50 a.m. tomorrow morning. That's a loss of 6 minutes and 23 seconds over yesterday. But we're still cranking out 19 hours and 24 minutes of daylight. And we're grateful for that. Well, we want to switch to celebrations. Calendar of birthdays right now. And if it's your birthday, of course, we're glad you were born. We're grateful. No matter what you feel and how you think about yourself, we are glad God created you. And if you're right here, shake your hand, say happy birthday. but you're not. So we say happy birthday if it is your birthday. But on our calendar, Jessica Orinen, Scott Piana, Harmony Martinson, Doris Angusuk, Alana Outwater, and Alicia Rose are celebrating birthdays today. If you see them around town, give them a shout out and wish them a very special

One of my favorite Bible verses is the verse of the day. 1 John chapter 1, verse 7, tells us what it means to be in fellowship with Jesus. But if we walk in the light as he is in the light, we have fellowship with one another. And the blood of Jesus, his son, purifies us from all sin. Walking with God in the light of fellowship. In the fellowship, walking in the light, not in darkness, but walking in the light of Christ, not our own light, our own derived temporary wickedness is walking in my own light. But this is walking in the light of God, the counsel of God's word. If we walk in his light, as he is in the light, we have fellowship with him and his blood. The blood of Christ covers us from all sin. Hallelujah. That is a praise to God.

And here's today's Ptarmigan and Telegraph message from KICY AM 850 to the residents of Brevig Mission. From the Graphite One team, Graphite One is hosting a community meeting in Brevig Mission on Tuesday, July the 28th from 2 to 5:30 p.m. For more information, please email graphite1@uqaqti.com or call 907-687-1184. Pizza and door prizes will be offered. We hope to see you there. 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Pizza and door prizes will be offered. We hope to see you there. If you'd like us to send a personal message for you, call us toll-free from the village at 1-800-478-5429. You can reach us here in Nome at 907-443-2213, and we'll get your Ptarmigan and Telegraph message on the air.

0: From the Christian News Radio Network, I'm Joe Miller. Spain are world champions. The Red Fury took down Argentina 1-0 in extra time to secure their second ever tournament win. Ferran Torres scored an extra time as Spain held on from East Rutherford. Energy Secretary Chris Wright says the U.S. mission against Iran, quote, will go on until the mission is done. Wright spoke on ABC's This Week Sunday, saying President Trump's mission is essential for peace in the Middle East and peace in the world. Rising cost and pricing pressures on just about everything have led many Americans to make some hard decisions at the grocery store, News Nation's Alicia Nieves reports.
1: So how are Americans handling the rising costs? Well, this data is showing clearly they're pulling back. They're buying fewer items. They're also switching to off-brands. So instead of buying that Pepsi or that Coke, they're buying that generic cola to try and, again, make their dollar stretch. We're seeing people really hunt down sales. I'm looking for coupons. Even, you know, buying in bulk, we're even seeing on the opposite side of the fence, these major grocers like a Walmart and a Kroger, they are now offering additional summer sales to try to lure people back.
0: Grocery prices have been rising anywhere from 2-3% year over year, which has been persistent for the past 7 years. President Trump wants Iran added to the bipartisan Russia sanctions bill. The measure would impose mandatory sanctions on Russian political and military leaders, as well as oligarchs, state-owned enterprises, and foreign companies that support Russia's defense industrial base. In a Truth Social post Sunday, Trump called on Republicans to add Iran to the bill, writing that it's what the late Senator Lindsey Graham wanted to do. The president's request comes as the U.S. and Iran have been exchanging strikes. The FDA strongly cautioning against eating fresh produce produced by or distributed by Taylor Farms. Here's News Nation's Courtney Friel.
2: U.S. government tests of lettuce samples from that farm returned what the FDA now says was a false positive for the intestinal parasite Cyclospora, which has made at least 7,000 people sick in 34 states. Corporate officials say they have ordered all of their products containing lettuce out of stores in 27 states.
0: Experts suggest washing your fruits and vegetables before consuming them. The best way to make sure Cyclospora is not in your food is to cook it. A weekend outreach event in Lawton, Oklahoma brought a large turnout. Volunteers from Friendship Baptist Church spent the day praying with residents, offering support services. Church staff reported they prayed with 73 people, 35 individuals made professions of faith during the event. Attendance exceeded 300, which organizers say they plan to continue similar outreach efforts aimed at helping local families and sharing their message of faith. It's a great reminder, when we yield to Christ, great things happen. From Christian News Radio Network, I'm Jim Miller. To hear this and other reports on demand, visit ChristianNewsRadio.org.
3: With Alaska News, I'm Nathaniel Hobbs. Matt Schultz, a Democrat running for Alaska's sole U.S. House seat, suspended his campaign on Friday and threw his support to independent candidate Bill Hill, according to the Alaska Beacon. Schultz released a statement urging, quote, all Democrats, independents, and all Alaskans who believe in protecting our democracy, unquote, to vote for Hill to oust first-term Republican U.S. Representative Nick Begich. Schultz's announcement followed news of an effort by Republican advocates to attack Hill in advance of the August 18 primary. A message aimed at Democratic primary voters asserted that independent Bill Hill can't be trusted. Earlier this week, Hill's campaign characterized the attacks as evidence that Republicans consider him a bigger threat to Begich's re-election. Hill, a commercial fisher and former teacher and school district superintendent, has gotten backing from labor unions, education, and tribal organizations. He is Athabascan and from the Bristol Bay region. He has support from the Alaska Native organizations and prominent Alaska Native leaders. Hill and Begich are considered frontrunners among now 14 candidates for Alaska's sole U.S. House seat. The top four vote-getters in the August primary will advance to the general elections on November the 3rd. And Alaska lawmakers are back in special sessions over what could become one of the largest tax incentives in state history. The debate centers on the proposed 807-mile Alaska LNG pipeline, a project estimated to cost roughly $44 billion and designed to move North Slope natural gas to South Central Alaska before shipping liquefied natural gas to Asian markets. The House and Senate continue to disagree over how much tax relief should be granted to developer Glenfarne. The latest version of the legislation would replace portions of the existing property tax structure while adding a revised corporate income tax affecting certain oil and gas pass-through companies. The Department of Revenue estimates those corporate tax changes could generate up to $100 million annually, with another $90 to $100 million per year once the gas line reaches full operation. Governor Mike Dunleavy argues the tax changes threaten the project's financial viability and has called lawmakers into another special session after rejecting the latest compromise. Supporters say the tax package is needed to attract billions in private investment. Critics argue Alaska could be giving away too much future revenue before a final investment decision has ever been made. And that's Alaska News.
4: With Sports Shorts, I'm Cody. And some World Cup news for the third place match on a Saturday. England defeated France 6-4 in an all-time shootout to earn third place honors in the tournament. England led 4-0 at halftime, but France cut that lead to just one before Bukayo Saka and Jude Bellingham put the game to bed. It was a crazy all-out match that kept everyone entertained on Saturday. For the individual awards, Kylian Mbappe got the Golden Boot for scoring the most goals. Rodri won the Golden Ball, a.k.a. the MVP trophy. Unai Simon won the Golden Glove for top performance by a goalkeeper. And Pau Cubarsí won the Best Young Player award, beating out fellow 19-year-old teammate Lamine Yamal. And in the final game on Sunday, Spain would not be denied. Its class eventually came to the fore as Ferran Torres came off the bench to score the only goal of the game in extra time and deliver a second World Cup to La Roja. Spain outclassed Argentina by a fair distance, preventing it from becoming the third nation to repeat as World Cup champions. Despite all the talk of Argentina's unstoppable offense facing Spain's unbeatable defense, Argentina chose to play defensively all match, and Spain took advantage. Spain registered 20 total shots compared to just 2 from Argentina, both of which came in extra time. And that's Sports Shorts.
3: Here is your fast forecast from KICY AM 850. For Eastern Orange Sound and the Nulato Hills, partly sunny with scattered showers and isolated thunderstorms, highs in the mid-60s, southeast winds to 15 miles per hour. For St. Lawrence Island, mostly cloudy with scattered showers, highs in the mid-50s, east winds to 10 miles per hour. For the Bering Strait Coast, mostly cloudy with scattered showers, highs in the mid-50s, southeast winds to 10 miles per hour. For the Yukon Delta Coast, cloudy with scattered showers, highs in the upper 50s, south winds to 15 miles per hour. For the lower Yukon River, mostly cloudy with scattered showers, highs in the lower 60s, southeast winds to 15. For the Kuskokwim Delta, a chance of showers, lows in the upper 40s, southeast winds to 30 miles per hour. And for the southern Seward Peninsula coast, becoming sunny in the afternoon, isolated thunderstorms with numerous rain showers, highs in the lower 60s, southeast winds to 15 miles per hour. We'll have the extended forecast in about a half an hour here on KICY AM 850.
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6: Hey guys, there's the flashing signal. Come on, let's book out.
7: Look at those antelopes go. A cloud of dust and a hearty hi-yo silver.
6: It's the silver that did it, Uncle Bob.
7: What do you mean?
6: I sent them the warning signal.
7: Well, who are you?
6: I'm a pronghorn antelope.
7: Hey, pronghorn, welcome to Nature Corner.
6: Thank you, Uncle Bob.
7: Now, in just a few minutes, I want you to explain to our friends your silver signal device that warned the rest of the herd to run for cover. But first, I want you to tell my friends what you look like, okay?
6: I look like a deer.
7: Alrighty. Mostly brown with a white tummy and a bright white patch on your rump.
6: I've got 2 white bands around my neck.
7: Mm-hmm. And a little black on your face and nose.
6: 2 horns that curve back at the top.
7: Right, about halfway up on your horns, there are 2 sharp points that jut forward.
6: They're my prongs.
7: Oh, that's why you're called a pronghorn.
6: How'd you guess?
7: It wasn't easy, pronghorn. How long are those two big curved spikes?
6: 20 inches, Uncle Bob.
7: Wow, those are long. Do you use them for defense?
6: Well, when I'm cornered, I'll use them. But my big defense is to run like the wind.
7: Okay, how fast can you book out?
6: Top speed is about 50 miles an hour.
7: How long can you run for 50 miles an hour?
6: For about 3/4 of a mile.
7: That's moving. Wow. Now, what's your average running speed?
6: My cruising speed is 30 miles an hour.
7: Going that fast must mean you can really jump.
6: Oh, can I? I can leap 20 feet in one bound.
7: Boy, you'd be a good guy to have on our track team, Pronghorn.
6: Yeah, man. I think it'd be neat to go to the Olympics.
7: Speaking of your fast legs, Pronghorn, how are you able to scramble over the rocks so easily? I think you'd slip and fall.
6: My great creator put cartilaginous pads on my hoofs.
7: What kind of pads?
6: Cartilaginous pads. They're like rubber soles on your shoes.
7: Oh, I see. Comes from that word cartilage. They act like brakes then for you, right?
6: They make me sure-footed. I don't slip very often. Mm-hmm. And they let me walk quietly, too.
7: Sure. Well, that shows you were designed to live in rough, rocky, slippery country.
6: Sure does, Uncle Bob.
7: What part of the country do you live in?
6: My friends and I hang out in western North American open grasslands.
7: Okay, that'd be in the United States and Canada.
6: Right. I have lots of relatives living in Asia and Africa, too.
7: Oh, I didn't know that. How tall are you?
6: 3.5 feet tall at the shoulder.
7: Okay, and you look about 5 feet long?
6: 4.5 feet from nose to tail, Uncle Bob.
7: Okay, how much do you weigh?
6: 140 pounds. My wife is lighter, though.
7: Aren't you going to tell us how much lighter?
6: Oh, mercy, no. You think I want to get in trouble, man?
7: What kind of chow do you eat, Pronghorn Antelope?
6: Grass, twigs, leaves, little bark here and there.
7: Okay, you've got a beautiful thick coat of white fur on your tummy. Is there any particular reason for that?
6: Yeah, special insulation in the winter and air conditioning in the summer.
7: Hey, that's super. Explain the special coat, okay?
6: The thick white fur on my tummy is not enough to keep me warm in the cold winters, Uncle Bob.
7: Well, I'd think it would be. It looks like a lot, but as I look at it more carefully, there's more than fur on your stomach, isn't there?
6: There is. The great creator put long guard hairs there.
7: And what do these long guard hairs do?
6: When I get cold, I make these long guard hairs lie down flat, and they seal in the warm air trapped between my fur.
7: Hey, neato. So the long guard hairs act sort of like an insulated blanket over your fur coat.
6: That's the idea, Uncle Bob.
7: And in the hot summer sun, you probably lift these guard hairs off your coat a little, don't you?
6: That's what my muscles do. They let the long hairs stand straight out so they don't trap the air in anymore.
7: And the warm air escapes. Whoosh, it's gone, just like that. And your air conditioner is working.
6: Yes.
7: Hey, that's cool. Well, your creator did a super job on you. It didn't happen by accident, that's for sure. Now, we're ready for you to tell us about your special signal system.
6: Okay, Uncle Bob. It's the big white patch of hair around my tail.
7: I noticed that, Pronghorn. It's a very bright white patch on your rump, about the size of a basketball.
6: Yes, I can make it appear and disappear. Watch.
7: Hey, how'd you do it? It looks like the white patch changed into a brown patch of fur, and then the brown changed into a white again.
6: It's because of a spatial muscle in my rump. And when I squeeze it, it pulls the brown hair over the white hairs, covers them up, see?
7: Right.
6: When I release it, the white patch appears again.
7: Okay, I see now. From a distance, that catches your eye, like a flashing mirror.
6: Yeah, man, it's a signal.
7: You call that a heliograph.
6: Helia who?
7: A heliograph.
6: A heliograph, huh?
7: Yeah, it's kind of like a mirror or a shiny piece of metal that you bounce the sun rays off from, and you can send signals with it.
6: Oh, yeah, I see that sometimes when cars travel by out here. The sun reflects off a part of that silvery stuff.
7: Yeah, it's called chrome, Pronghorn.
6: Well, chrome, is that what it is, huh?
7: Right, so really the appearing and disappearing of that big white patch of fur on your rump is like a flashing mirror.
6: Yeah, that's a good description, Uncle Bob. Sure thing, only we don't have any glass mirrors or any chrome. We just have a bright white patch of hair, and I mean it's bright as light.
7: You know, Pronghorn, the way you can turn it on and off like that and signal another antelope down the range, that shows intelligent design.
6: Oh, I mean, Uncle Bob, it's clear someone very intelligent worked on the Pronghorn antelope and designed this spatial muscle in the rump that causes the fur to contract and expand, contract and expand.
7: It keeps going on and off like that. Oh, that's super. It shows very clearly that the Lord Jesus Christ did a super job on that muscle when he designed it. But how far can we see that flash?
6: From 2 miles away, other pronghorn antelope can see this signal very clearly.
7: Mm-hmm, and when they do, they obviously run.
6: That's right, because it's a signal meaning danger.
7: Now, you obviously have a guard posted at all times, someone looking out, right?
6: Oh, we have to, Uncle Bob, because we have enemies who gang up against us.
7: I can understand that. So after the guard pronghorn spots a pack of coyotes or wild dogs, what exactly happens?
6: He runs. He just digs out.
7: Just like that. How does that warn the herd?
6: You see, they see his rump signal flasher working.
7: Oh, does he have to be running to send this signal with his rump?
6: Yeah, as he bounds up and down along the ground, he turns the muscle on and off, on and off, on and off.
7: Okay, and that squeezes and relaxes that patch of white hair on his rump.
6: And it appears like it's a white or silver light flashing on and off, on and off.
7: And the herd can see this for 2 miles away?
6: Yes, then they bound away and flash their rump signal flashers too.
7: So a herd 2 miles down the range could see it and be on the alert too.
6: That's what it's all about, Uncle Bob. My creator did a super neat job on me. Didn't
7: they? Oh, he sure did, Pronghorn. That's the way it is with everything that the Lord Jesus Christ, the great creator, made. His works are real proof of intelligence and design. Hey, how about you, friend? Do you really know him?
8: Go on, Eric. Tell that dirty joke.
9: I don't think I should. I'm a believer in Jesus Christ.
8: Go ahead. Don't be square. Your friends will laugh at you and think you're cool if you do.
9: I know, but I don't think I should.
7: Why are you and I tempted to sin? Who tempts us? Do you know? Well, let's join Eric and his dad now.
9: Dad!
7: Oh, hi, Eric.
9: Hi. Dad, why am I tempted to sin?
7: Oh, boy, that's a good question. Why don't you sit down, son? Let's talk about it.
9: All right. Thank you.
7: You're welcome. Now, why'd you ask me that question?
9: Well, just a little while ago, I was just tempted to tell a dirty joke to the guys. I mean, it was funny, but it was dirty.
7: Did you tell it?
9: No.
7: Good boy.
9: But the temptation was so strong, Dad. It was almost like a voice inside of me whispering, "Go ahead, Eric. Go ahead. Tell that dirty joke. Your friends will laugh at you and think you're cool."
7: Same thing happens to me, Eric. It happens to me often.
9: But why, Dad? We're believers in Jesus Christ. We have His Holy Spirit living in us. I mean, why are we tempted?
7: Oh, that's a good question. Why don't you turn to James chapter 1?
9: James chapter 1. Hebrews. There, James 1. What verse, Dad?
7: James 1, 14.
9: 14, okay. Here it is.
7: Now, according to verse 16, this is talking to Christians, to real believers.
9: Yes, I see that. Don't be deceived, my dear brothers. Okay, now verse 14. Each one is tempted when he is dragged away and enticed by his own evil desire.
7: Okay, what is it that tempts you as a Christian?
9: It says I'm tempted by my own evil desire, my own evil lust.
7: You're right.
9: Dad, I always thought it was the devil whispering in my ear, telling me to do that.
7: The verse doesn't say that, does it?
9: No, it says it's my own evil desire, my own lust that's doing that, that's tempting me.
7: That's right. That evil desire is in me, and it's in every Christian. It was in James who wrote this book, too.
9: Well, where does evil desire come from, Dad?
7: Well, it's our sinful nature, Eric.
9: The sinful nature is the same thing as this evil desire that James talks about?
7: Right.
9: And Christians have a sinful nature?
7: They sure do. If they didn't, then they couldn't sin.
9: Well, Dad, where did we get our sinful nature from then?
7: Keep your finger right here in James, because we're coming back. But turn to Romans chapter 5.
9: Romans chapter 5. What verse?
7: 19.
9: All right. For just as through the disobedience of the one man, many were made sinners.
7: Who's the one man?
9: Well, that's Adam, Dad.
7: Right.
9: And we're related to him. We have his blood flowing in our veins.
7: That's right. He and Eve were the first parents, see? And when they had children, they passed this sin gene on to them. And they passed it on to their children. We're related to them.
9: And because we are, everybody has the sinful nature.
7: And we don't get rid of the sinful nature when we're saved. We learn how to control it, though.
9: Ah, that's it. But Where did Adam and Eve get their sinful nature, Dad?
7: What do you think?
9: Well, when they said yes to the devil, then?
7: Then, that's right. When they said yes to the devil,
9: they became sinners right then.
7: That's right.
9: So the devil was the cause.
7: No question about it, Eric.
9: You know, this is interesting. The devil doesn't have to whisper temptations into people's ears. His sinful nature is automatically in every person who's ever been born.
7: Good thinking. And that's why it's automatic for us to be tempted.
9: And that's why Christians are tempted.
7: Because we're all related to Adam and Eve.
9: Is it sin to be tempted, Dad?
7: No. It's a sin to say yes to the temptation, though. See, the temptation is just a test.
9: Oh, I see. Sometimes we pass that test, and other times we fail it.
7: Right. Let's go back to James 1, okay?
9: All right. Here we are. Now what?
7: Okay, read verse 14.
9: Each one is tempted when he is dragged away and enticed by his own evil desire.
7: You know, that's really a fishing story, Eric.
9: A fishing story?
7: Right. You know that word enticed?
9: Yeah. What does it mean?
7: Baited.
9: Baited?
7: Yes, like you bait a hook, Eric.
9: Oh, interesting. He is dragged away and baited, or enticed.
7: Those words dragged away means lured.
9: Ah, like a fish lure.
7: Exactly. James says believers in Jesus Christ are lured away and baited.
9: What's the bait, Dad?
7: Well, figure it out yourself. Read the verse.
9: I see. Each one is tempted when he is lured away and baited by his own evil desire. That's the bait!
7: That's right. The bait is our old evil desire, our sinful nature.
9: Ah, that's why it's such a strong pull.
7: I know it, son. That's why I told you this is a real fish story. Because the little fish looks at that bait dangling in front of him and he says, oh boy, that's pulling me toward it. I want it. And sometimes a fish bites on it and gets hooked. Other times
9: he swims around it and doesn't bite.
7: Get the point?
9: Ah, do I ever, Dad. Sometimes I bite for my sinful nature as it drags me out and lures me.
7: And other times, like this morning, you said no to it.
9: Like the little fish that said no to the hook.
7: Even though the bait looked good.
9: Dad, how can we say no to this temptation?
7: Well, it's not going to go away, Eric, like you know. So it's best to figure out how are we going to deal with it. It's there. I'd say you came up with a powerful answer this morning, son.
9: You mean, when that temptation clobbered me, I said, wait a minute, I belong to Jesus Christ, he's my personal savior, I can't do this to him, I'll hurt him if I do.
7: Right in there, just think, if I should do that sin, that would be a sin that he shed his blood for.
9: And when we say yes to that evil desire and sin, it's kind of like saying, well, when he died on the cross for my sins, so what? So I can sin a little bit. He'll forgive me.
7: That's not being serious about his death on the cross, is it?
9: No way, Dad. And I want to be serious about it. Think of what he did for me, what he suffered for me.
7: I think you've answered your own question, Eric.
9: Ah, Dad, thanks a whole lot for the help.
0: Okay, that's storybook room visit for today. Till next time, Uncle Bob saying, be on guard against your old nature. The nature that you feed will be the nature that wins. Don't forget, since you've trusted Christ as your Savior, you have the new nature.

Well, it's 7:56 on the Breakfast Club, and in the celebration of things on our calendar today, today is also known as International Chess Day. International Chess Day. And if you it's rainy and you're kind of looking for something to do, hey, join a bunch of other people in playing chess. Now, there are several chess movies that you could also watch. There's the Searching for Bobby Fischer. It's a 1993 based true story of Josh Watkins as he explores the world of chess, and he went on to become an international master. Then there's Queen of Katwe, 26, based on the real life of Ugandan chess player Fiona Mutse, who grew up in the slums of Katwe and overcame adversity to play on an international level. And then in 2000, there was the Lusian Defense. It's a romantic drama about a mentally tormented chess player who travels to Russia to Italy, from Russia to Italy to compete in a tournament, but is overcome by stress and anxiety. And I don't know what the ratings are on any of those, so double check, make sure they're not poorly rated, R-rated, or something else. But anyway, it's International Chess Day. It was invented in India in the 5th century, and it's a board game originally named, Chaturanga. Chaturanga. Chess is likely one of the oldest games of the era, and after the development of the game in India, it went on to spread to Persia, through Arab, through Southern Europe, and then on into the West. So, anyway, great, great game. If you like to play games, chess is a good long play and fun to take up some time. Well, taking us to the top of the hour, it's the album Masterpiece. The song is I'm Going Over.

0: With Alaska News, I'm Nathaniel Hobbs. Matt Schultz, a Democrat running for Alaska's sole U.S. House seat, suspended his campaign on Friday and threw his support to independent candidate Bill Hill, according to the Alaska Beacon. Schultz released a statement urging, quote, all Democrats, independents, and all Alaskans who believe in protecting our democracy, unquote, to vote for Hill to oust first-term Republican U.S. Representative Nick Begich. Schultz's announcement followed news of an effort by Republican advocates to attack Hill in advance of the August 18 primary. A message aimed at Democratic primary voters asserted that independent Bill Hill can't be trusted. Earlier this week, Hill's campaign characterized the attacks as evidence that Republicans consider him a bigger threat to Begich's re-election. Hill, a commercial fisher and former teacher and school district superintendent, has gotten backing from labor unions, education, and tribal organizations. He is Athabascan and from the Bristol Bay region. He has support from the Alaska Native organizations and prominent Alaska Native leaders. Hill and Begich are considered frontrunners among now 14 candidates for Alaska's sole U.S. House seat. The top four vote-getters in the August primary will advance to the general elections on November the 3rd. And Alaska lawmakers are back in special sessions over what could become one of the largest tax incentives in state history. The debate centers on the proposed 807-mile Alaska LNG pipeline, a project estimated to cost roughly $44 billion and designed to move North Slope natural gas to south-central Alaska before shipping liquefied natural gas to Asian markets. The House and Senate continue to disagree over how much tax relief should be granted to developer Glenfarne. The latest version of the legislation would replace portions of the existing property tax structure while adding a revised corporate income tax affecting certain oil and gas pass-through companies. The Department of Revenue estimates those corporate tax changes could generate up to $100 million annually, with another $90 to $100 million per year once the gas line reaches full operation. Governor Mike Dunleavy argues the tax changes threaten the project's financial viability and has called lawmakers into another special session after rejecting the latest compromise. Supporters say the tax package is needed to attract billions in private investment. Critics argue Alaska could be giving away too much future revenue before a final investment decision has ever been made. And that's Alaska News.
1: With Sports Shorts, I'm Cody. And some World Cup news for the third place match on a Saturday. England defeated France 6-4 in an all-time shootout to earn third place honors in the tournament. England led 4-0 at halftime, but France cut that lead to just one before Bukayo Saka and Jude Bellingham put the game to bed. It was a crazy all-out match that kept everyone entertained on Saturday. For the individual awards, Kylian Mbappe got the Golden Boot for scoring the most goals. Rodri won the Golden Ball, a.k.a. the MVP trophy. Unai Simon won the Golden Glove for top performance by a goalkeeper. And Pau Cubarsí won the Best Young Player award, beating out fellow 19-year-old teammate Lamine Yamal. And in the final game on Sunday, Spain would not be denied. Its class eventually came to the fore as Ferran Torres came off the bench to score the only goal of the game in extra time and deliver a second World Cup to La Roja. Spain outclassed Argentina by a fair distance, preventing it from becoming the third nation to repeat as World Cup champions. Despite all the talk of Argentina's unstoppable offense facing Spain's unbeatable defense, Argentina chose to play defensively all match, and Spain took advantage. Spain registered 20 total shots compared to just 2 from Argentina, both of which came in extra time. And that's Sports Shorts.
0: Here's Western Alaska's weather outlook from KICY AM 850. For eastern Norton Sound and the Nulato Hills, including St. Michael and Elam, partly sunny today with scattered showers and isolated thunderstorms, highs in the mid-60s, southeast winds to 15 miles per hour. And tonight, mostly cloudy, scattered showers, isolated thunderstorms, lows in the upper 40s, southeast winds to 15 miles per hour. For St. Lawrence Island, including Gamble and Savunga, mostly cloudy with scattered showers, highs in the mid-50s, east winds to 10 miles per hour. And tonight, mostly cloudy with scattered showers, lows in the lower 40s, east winds to 10 miles per hour. For the Bering Strait coast, including Wales and Diomede, mostly cloudy with scattered showers, highs in the mid-50s, southeast winds to 10 miles per hour. And tonight, mostly cloudy with scattered showers, lows in the upper 40s, east winds to 10 miles per hour. For the Yukon Delta coast, including Nunamiqua and Hooper Bay, cloudy with scattered showers, highs in the upper 50s, south winds to 15 miles per hour. And tonight, mostly cloudy with scattered showers, lows in the mid-40s, southeast winds to 15 miles per hour. For the lower Yukon River, including Russian Mission and Pilot Station, mostly cloudy with scattered showers, highs in the lower 60s, southeast winds to 15 miles per hour. And tonight, mostly cloudy with scattered showers, lows in the mid-40s, southeast winds to 15 miles per hour. For the Kuskokwim Delta, including Aniak and Chivac, a chance of showers, lows in the upper 40s, southeast winds to 30 miles per hour. And tonight, showers, highs in the lower 50s, southeast winds to 30 miles per hour. And for the southern Seward Peninsula coast, including Nome and Golovin,

The Guardians with I Know You, number 11 on the Southern Gospel charts this week. Reminds me of an old song that an old Southern Gospel song that we usually hear sung around Christmas time. I'm glad I know who Jesus is. He's more than just a story. He is the King of Glory. I'm glad I know who Jesus is. One of my mom's all-time Southern Gospel favorites. Well, I'm Nathaniel Hobbs. I'm glad to be here with you this morning on The Breakfast Club. I'm your coffee sipping host, and glad to join you on this start of your first day of the week, Monday the 20th of July. And just like that, skipping through the months as we pummel our way on into August. I hope it doesn't feel that way for you, but it does feel that way sometimes around here. It's busy, but it's good. And hope you're having a good, steady summer. We've got some notes for you from the KICY clipboard. Hey, pay attention if you're out on Front Street. Their DOT is letting everyone know they're performing repairs to the street, the asphalt repairs there. And it's going to be starting around 9 o'clock in about 45 minutes. They're hoping to be out there. I don't know if the rain will slow them down at all, but they're going to be putting up barricade sections where they're working. So just kind of pay attention as you roll into Front Street where traffic is at, and they're asking, please don't park inside the barricades. That'll slow progress down.

they'll have to chase you out, and so it'll slow down their function. Just work with them, and you know, be graceful. We are grateful for all they do, and at the same time, it's a never ending job. So anyway, thanks for the heads up, DOT. The Dalm Rec Center, on a day like today that's a little bit rainy, is hosting Kinder Gym. It's for kids 6 years old and younger. And that's every Monday, Wednesday, Friday, and Saturday. Now, Friday and Saturday, it's free. On Mondays and Wednesdays, it costs $7 for the first child and $1 for each additional child. But you can go there and get out of the rain, mud, and sand, and have a great time with your kids. That's from 10 a.m. to noon. So if you're looking for something to do, get some exercise, get the kids ready for naps, whatever it may be, that's a great place to go. Also, be aware that the Bering Land Bridge Heritage Center may be closed this week due to the staff being at the Serpentine Hot Springs. It's weather permitting. Their annual spring cleaning and training trip headed out there for this whole week. But if they're weathered out, they may still be here, and you can access their service. But that's also a great place for the kids to go. Well, on our menu today for XYZ Senior Center, it's a turkey sandwich, minestrone soup, and pineapple, starting off our Monday in a good and healthy way. Back to the music. It's David, Jonathan, and Helzer. Let's see. Oh, let's see. I guess it's Jonathan and Helzer. David. Last name's David. Anyway, I'm not sure of this group, but the song is about Lazarus, and it's You Came, right here on The Breakfast Club. You never know what you're going to get. But anyway, good morning.

It's a great song. You Came. Jonathan and Helster David and Melissa, apparently. I need to look up that album. It's a good one. All right. We want to celebrate some birthdays today on our calendar. And if it's your birthday, we want to wish you a happy birthday. It's Jessica Orinen, Scott Payana, Harmony Martinson, Doris Angusuk, Alina Outwater, and Alicia Rose, celebrating birthdays on our calendar. If you see them around town, give them a shout out, and we send this out to them. Happy

our verse of the day from God's Word. It's a good one. 1 John chapter 1, verse 7. But if we walk in the light as he is in the light, we have fellowship with one another, and the blood of Jesus, his Son, purifies us from all sin. Without the blood of Christ, the light would only condemn us, right? But with the blood of Christ, when the light is revealed, and the blood of Christ, as it goes on to say in 1 John 1, 9, if we confess our sins, he's faithful and just to forgive us. 1 John 1, 8 says, don't hide from your sin. Acknowledge that we are sinners. But if we confess that he's faithful and just to forgive us of our sins and cleanse us from all unrighteousness. So let us walk in the light today, my friend, as he is in the light. May the blood of Christ be what covers us all.

0: it's time for the Fishing Report from the Alaska Department of Fish and Game. 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
1: This is the Alaska Department of Fish and Game with a Yukon River subsistence fishing announcement recorded on Wednesday, July 15th. Fall season management has begun in the lower river and will transition to upriver districts based on historic fall chum salmon run timing. Preseason projections indicate that the run is likely to meet the lower end of the escapement goal. However, even with a run size within the escapement goal range of 300,000 to 600,000 fish, Canadian treaty goals are not anticipated to be met. Therefore, directed subsistence fishing for fall chum salmon in the main stem of the Yukon River is highly unlikely to occur. Currently, subsistence fishing for non-salmon is open 24 hours per day with selective gear types including dip nets, beach seines, manned fish wheels, and hook and line gear. Pink and sockeye salmon may be retained, but Chinook salmon must be released alive. In the Coastal District, District 1, and District 2, from Naskanot Peninsula north to Point Romanoff, including the Black River and the communities of Chivac, Hooper Bay, Scammon Bay, Nunum Iqua, Alakanuk, Emonic, Kotlik, Mountain Village, Pitka's Point, St. Mary's, Pilot Station, and Marshall, subsistence fishing for fall chum salmon and coho salmon is closed. Chinook, chum, and coho salmon must be released alive immediately from selective gear types. Subsistence fishing with 4-inch or smaller mesh gill nets district-wide will be open on a weekly schedule from noon Thursdays to noon Sundays until further notice. Nets are restricted to 60 feet or less in length and must be operated as a set net near shore. Subsistence fishing for whitefish and other non-salmon with 6-inch gill nets is open in designated non-salmon areas off the main stem river only. Please see Fall Season Advisory Announcement number 1 and 2 for the named list, GPS coordinates, and maps of these designated whitefish harvest areas. Nets are restricted to 60 feet or less in length, cannot block more than 1/2 width of any waterway, and must be operated as a set net near shore. In District 3 and the Innoko River, including the communities of Russian Mission, Holy Cross, and Shagaluk, subsistence fishing for non-salmon is open with 4-inch or smaller mesh gill nets and selective gears including dip nets, beach seines, manned fish wheels, and hook and line gear. Summer chum, pink, and sockeye salmon may also be retained. Chinook salmon must be released alive from selective gears. Effective 12:01 a.m. Saturday, July 18th, subsistence fishing for fall chum and coho salmon will close. Chinook, chum, and coho salmon must be released alive immediately from selective gears. Effective 12:01 a.m. Saturday, July 18th, subsistence fishing with 4-inch or smaller mesh nets district-wide will open on a weekly schedule from noon Thursdays to noon Sundays until further notice. Nets are restricted to 60 feet or less in length and must be operated as a set net near shore. Effective 12:01 a.m. Saturday, July 18th, subsistence fishing for whitefish and other non-salmon with 6-inch gill nets will open in designated non-salmon areas off the main stem river only. Please see Fall Season Advisory Announcement number 3 for the named list, GPS coordinates, and maps of these designated whitefish harvest areas. Nets are restricted to 60 feet or less in length, cannot block more than 1/2 width of any waterway, and must be operated as a set net near shore. As a reminder, all gill nets must be clearly marked with a buoy or float, has the fisherman's first initial, last name, and address. They cannot be submerged during ice-free months and must be visible. If you have any questions about this or on any announcement, please call the Emonic office at 907-949-1320 or the Fairbanks office at 907-459-7274. The subsistence fishing schedule is available 24 hours per day at 866-479-7387. Please note that there is a federal special action in place and federal closures align with this announcement. Contact Holly Carroll at 907-351-3029 for more information. Thank you for listening.
2: This is the Alaska Department of Fish and Game in Nome with an informational update for Norton Sound. Commercial fishing is scheduled in subdistricts 2 through 4, that's the Gullivan, Elam, and Norton Bay subdistricts, for 3 48-hour periods starting on Tuesday, July 14th. Commercial fishing will open in subdistricts 2 through 4 from 6 p.m. Tuesday, July 14th until 6 p.m. Thursday, July 16th. Then again from 6 p.m. Saturday, July 18th until 6 p.m. Monday, July 20th. And then from 6 p.m. on Tuesday, July 21st until 6 p.m. Thursday, July 23rd. And as previously announced, as of July 12th, 12,310 sockeye salmon have passed through the Pilgrim River Weir and has met the escapement goal threshold of 6,400 fish. The department has waived the per household annual harvest limit to provide additional subsistence opportunity on surplus sockeye salmon. However, the annual household limit of 3 king salmon remains in effect. In the Nome subdistrict, marine waters east of Cape Nome is open 7 days per week, and the marine waters west of Cape Nome and all fresh waters of the Norton of Nome subdistrict are open to gillnet fishing from 6 p.m. on Wednesdays until 6 p.m. on Mondays each week. Obtaining subsistence permits and reporting harvest is available online and can be found by going to adfg.alaska.gov. For any fisheries questions or for assistance obtaining subsistence salmon permits, please call Fish and Game in Nome at 907-443-5167. This has been an informational update from the Alaska Department of Fish and Game in Nome. Hey, stay safe out there and good luck.
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3: The next Nome tide will be a high tide at 10:54 a.m., followed by a low tide at 5:01 p.m. The marine forecast for Western Alaska coastal waters out 15 nautical miles, posted 3:46 a.m. Monday, July 20, outlook to Tuesday. Zone 28.02, Doll Point to Quick Pack. Today, south winds 10 knots, seas 2 feet. Tonight, southeast winds 10 knots, seas 2 feet. Tuesday, east winds 15 knots, seas 4 feet, rain showers. Tuesday night, northeast winds 10 knots, seas 4 feet. Zone 28.03, quick pack to Cape Stevens. Today, southeast winds 15 knots, seas 2 feet. Tonight, southeast winds 10 knots, seas 2 feet. Tuesday, east winds 15 knots, seas 4 feet. Tuesday night, east winds 15 knots, seas 4 feet. Zone 28.04, Cape Stevens to Moses Point. Today, southeast winds 15 knots, seas 3 feet. Tonight, southeast winds 15 knots, seas 3 feet. Tuesday, southeast winds, 20 knots, seas, 4 feet. Tuesday night, east winds, 20 knots, seas, 5 feet. Zone 28.05, Moses Point to Sledge Island. Today, southeast winds, 15 knots, seas, 3 feet. Tonight, southeast winds, 10 knots, seas, 3 feet. Tuesday, east winds, 15 knots, seas, 4 feet. Tuesday night, east winds, 15 knots, seas, 5 feet. Zone 28.06, Sledge Island to Wales. Today, southeast winds 15 knots, seas 3 feet. Tonight, east winds 10 knots, seas 3 feet, fog. Tuesday, east winds 10 knots, seas 2 feet. Tuesday night, north winds 10 knots, seas 3 feet. Zone 28.16, south side of St. Lawrence Island. Today, northeast winds 5 knots, becoming southeast, seas 2 feet. Tonight, southeast winds 5 knots, seas 2 feet, fog. Tuesday, northeast winds 10 knots, seas 3 feet, fog. Tuesday night, north winds 10 knots, seas 3 feet. Zone 28.17, north side of St. Lawrence Island. Today, northeast winds 10 knots, seas 3 feet. Tonight, east winds 10 knots, seas 3 feet, fog. Tuesday, northeast winds 10 knots, seas 3 feet, fog. Tuesday night, northeast winds 10 knots, seas 3 feet.

0: From Christian News Radio Network, I'm Jim Miller. Spain are world champions. The Red Fury took down Argentina 1-0 in extra time to secure their second ever tournament win. Ferran Torres scored in extra time as Spain held on from East Rutherford. Energy Secretary Chris Wright says the U.S. mission against Iran, quote, will go on until the mission is done. Wright spoke on ABC's This Week Sunday, saying President Trump's mission is essential for peace in the Middle East and peace in the world. Rising cost and pricing pressures on just about everything have led many Americans to make some hard decisions at the grocery store, News Nation's Alicia Nieves reports.
1: So how are Americans handling the rising costs? Well, this data is showing clearly they're pulling back. They're buying fewer items. They're also switching to off-brands. So instead of buying that Pepsi or that Coke, they're buying that generic cola to try and, again, make their dollar stretch. We're seeing people really hunt down sales. I'm looking for coupons. Even, you know, buying in bulk, we're even seeing on the opposite side of the fence, these major grocers like a Walmart and a Kroger, they're now offering additional summer sales to try to lure people back.
0: Grocery prices have been rising anywhere from 2-3% year over year, which has been persistent for the past 7 years. President Trump wants Iran added to the bipartisan Russia sanctions bill. The measure would impose mandatory sanctions on Russian political and military leaders, as well as oligarchs, state-owned enterprises, and foreign companies that support Russia's defense industrial base. In a Truth Social post Sunday, Trump called on Republicans to add Iran to the bill, writing that it's what the late Senator Lindsey Graham wanted to do. The president's request comes as the U.S. and Iran have been exchanging strikes. The FDA strongly cautioning against eating fresh produce produced by or distributed by Taylor Farms. Here's News Nation's Courtney Friel.
2: U.S. government tests of lettuce samples from that farm returned what the FDA now says was a false positive for the intestinal parasite Cyclospora, which has made at least 7,000 people sick in 34 states. Corporate officials say they have ordered all of their products containing lettuce out of stores in 27 states.
0: Experts suggest washing your fruits and vegetables before consuming them. The best way to make sure Cyclospora is not in your food is to cook it. A weekend outreach event in Lawton, Oklahoma brought a large turnout. Volunteers from Friendship Baptist Church spent the day praying with residents, offering support services. Church staff reported they prayed with 73 people, 35 individuals made professions of faith during the event. Attendance exceeded 300, which organizers say they plan to continue similar outreach efforts aimed at helping local families and sharing their message of faith. It's a great reminder, when we yield to Christ, great things happen. From Christian News Radio Network, I'm Jim Miller. To hear this and other reports on demand, visit ChristianNewsRadio.org.
3: With Alaska News, I'm Nathaniel Hobbs. Matt Schultz, a Democrat running for Alaska's sole U.S. House seat, suspended his campaign on Friday and threw his support to independent candidate Bill Hill, according to the Alaska Beacon. Schultz released a statement urging, quote, all Democrats, independents, and all Alaskans who believe in protecting our democracy, unquote, to vote for Hill to oust first-term Republican U.S. Representative Nick Begich. Schultz's announcement followed news of an effort by Republican advocates to attack Hill in advance of the August 18 primary. A message aimed at Democratic primary voters asserted that independent Bill Hill can't be trusted. Earlier this week, Hill's campaign characterized the attacks as evidence that Republicans consider him a bigger threat to Begich's re-election. Hill, a commercial fisher and former teacher and school district superintendent, has gotten backing from labor unions, education, and tribal organizations. He is Athabascan and from the Bristol Bay region. He has support from the Alaska Native organizations and prominent Alaska Native leaders. Hill and Begich are considered frontrunners among now 14 candidates for Alaska's sole U.S. House seat. The top four vote-getters in the August primary will advance to the general elections on November the 3rd. And Alaska lawmakers are back in special sessions over what could become one of the largest tax incentives in state history. The debate centers on the proposed 807-mile Alaska LNG pipeline, a project estimated to cost roughly $44 billion and designed to move North Slope natural gas to South Central Alaska before shipping liquefied natural gas to Asian markets. The House and Senate continue to disagree over how much tax relief should be granted to developer Glenfarne. The latest version of the legislation would replace portions of the existing property tax structure while adding a revised corporate income tax affecting certain oil and gas pass-through companies. The Department of Revenue estimates those corporate tax changes could generate up to $100 million annually, with another $90 to $100 million per year once the gas line reaches full operation. Governor Mike Dunleavy argues the tax changes threaten the project's financial viability and has called lawmakers into another special session after rejecting the latest compromise. Supporters say the tax package is needed to attract billions in private investment. Critics argue Alaska could be giving away too much future revenue before a final investment decision has ever been made. And that's Alaska News.
4: With Sports Shorts, I'm Cody. And some World Cup news for the third place match on a Saturday. England defeated France 6-4 in an all-time shootout to earn third place honors in the tournament. England led 4-0 at halftime, but France cut that lead to just one before Bukayo Saka and Jude Bellingham put the game to bed. It was a crazy all-out match that kept everyone entertained on Saturday. For the individual awards, Kylian Mbappe got the Golden Boot for scoring the most goals. Rodri won the Golden Ball, a.k.a. the MVP trophy. Unai Simon won the Golden Glove for top performance by a goalkeeper. And Pau Cubarsí won the Best Young Player Award, beating out fellow 19-year-old teammate Lamine Yamal. And in the final game on Sunday, Spain would not be denied. Its class eventually came to the fore as Ferran Torres came off the bench to score the only goal of the game in extra time and deliver a second World Cup to La Roja. Spain outclassed Argentina by a fair distance, preventing it from becoming the third nation to repeat as World Cup champions. Despite all the talk of Argentina's unstoppable offense facing Spain's unbeatable defense, Argentina chose to play defensively all match, and Spain took advantage. Spain registered 20 total shots compared to just 2 from Argentina, both of which came in extra time. And that's Sports Shorts.
3: Here is your fast forecast from KICY AM 850. For Eastern Orange Sound and the Nulato Hills, partly sunny with scattered showers and isolated thunderstorms, highs in the mid-60s, southeast winds to 15 miles per hour. For St. Lawrence Island, mostly cloudy with scattered showers, highs in the mid-50s, east winds to 10 miles per hour. For the Bering Strait Coast, mostly cloudy with scattered showers, highs in the mid-50s, southeast winds to 10 miles per hour. For the Yukon Delta Coast, cloudy with scattered showers, highs in the upper 50s, south winds to 15 miles per hour. For the lower Yukon River, mostly cloudy with scattered showers, highs in the lower 60s, southeast winds to 15. For the Kuskokwim Delta, a chance of showers, lows in the upper 40s, southeast winds to 30 miles per hour. And for the southern Seward Peninsula coast, becoming sunny in the afternoon, isolated thunderstorms with numerous rain showers, highs in the lower 60s, southeast winds to 15 miles per hour. We'll have the extended forecast in about a half an hour here on KICY AM 850.

0: With the Wall Street Business Report, I'm Bill Alexander. U.S. companies have signed roughly $60 billion in agreements and partnerships with the Iraqi government, intended to create alternative routes for shipping oil out of the Persian Gulf. The deal signed at the U.S. Chamber of Commerce also involved other industries, including healthcare, communications, and infrastructure. A federal judge has rejected a bid by 26 employees of Meta Platforms to block the tech giant from laying them off while they pursue claims that they were targeted for job cuts by the company's AI-powered tools because they have disabilities or took medical leave. Federal health officials have identified lettuce from Mexico served at Taco Bell locations around the United States as a source of a widespread outbreak of diarrhea-causing parasite cyclospora. The Centers for Disease Control and Prevention warned consumers not to eat shredded iceberg lettuce from Taco Bell restaurants in Indiana, Kentucky, Michigan, Ohio, and West Virginia. For the Wall Street Business Report, I'm Bill Alexander in Washington.
1: Aren't those the best donuts?
2: Yeah, they're from Hanson's.
1: Oh yeah, fresh made daily.
2: My favorites are the maple bars.
1: How about the jelly topped?
2: No, I like the maple bars.
1: How about those apple fritters?
2: No, it's the maple bars.
1: How about the jelly topped?
2: Now listen, the best are the maple bars.
3: One thing everybody agrees on, Hanson's donuts are legendary.
1: How about
3: Hanson's
1: apple fritters?
3: In Nome.
2: No, it's the maple bars.

That was Kane with Brick Ligerwood, Jesus Lifted Me. And I tell you, it keeps me kind of stuck on our verse of the day from God's Word. But if we walk in the light as He's in the light, we have fellowship with one another. And the blood of Jesus, His Son, purifies us from all sin. You know, the problem is that light exposes. The blood of Christ solves the problem that the light reveals. Isn't that awesome? Light exposes the darkness, and it exposes our sin, it exposes our shame, and of course the natural response in all of us towards that is to hide. That's what we see in Genesis, Genesis 3, what Adam and Eve did. But the gospel reverses it. God's light exposes sin, Christ's blood removes the guilt, and fellowship with God becomes a possible reality. Without the cross, light would only condemn. But with the cross, light becomes the place where our cleansing occurs. Hallelujah. That's a great word and blessing in our souls today as we ponder God's word and as we go through this day. So I trust the Lord will bless you today and encourage you. Thanks for being here with me on The Breakfast Club. Taking us to the top of the hour is Louder with Paid in Full, the album Paid in Full. The song is What Victory. But I trust the Lord will bless you as you go through this day and be encouraged. The Lord is with you. He wants to have fellowship with you. That's why Jesus came, that we might have salvation from our sins. God bless you, my friend. Have a great rest of your day.

Good morning, Western Alaska. This is Pastor James Ventress from Nome Covenant Church with you this morning for CareForce. It's been a while for me. Last month I was at Bible Camp in Unalakleet when it was my turn to do CareForce, so someone had to come in for me. But here I am today with you on this bright, sunny, beautiful morning here in Nome. Looks like we had some enjoyed some rain yesterday and last night, and but beautiful skies this morning and a beautiful day to see what's to come to us from the Lord. And we have a pretty short list of prayer requests today. That's okay. So if you want to get your coffee and your pad and your pen together, we can join together in our care for these individuals and their requests. Lord, we come to you this morning grateful and with hands outstretched and arms outstretched to you with all of our needs and all of our praises and our great gratitude. We come to you with these things, acknowledging our need, our helpless state, our reliance on you for when times are difficult and there's trouble, and also when there's good things and blessings are abounding around us. We want to acknowledge your role in those things. And so, brothers and sisters around us have entrusted these things to us to share with one another and to share with you. And so, we bring these requests to you, God, today, asking for your intercession and your help and the encouragement of your Spirit to be with us today. We pray for the peace in Ukraine and around in the world, in Israel and Iran, Africa, the Middle East, Asia, wherever there's conflicts and wars, wherever there's fighting and bloodshed and death. We pray for your victory over these things and over these places and in the lives in the hearts of the people affected, both the perpetrators and also the victims. We know that one day every knee will bow and every tongue confess that you're a Lord. And we pray, Lord, in the meantime, we see suffering because that has not happened yet. And so we pray for your kingdom to come to us, and your people have a role and living in your kingdom now, to live out that reality now. And so we pray wherever there's conflict that your people would be bringing your peace, that they would be experiencing your peace that passes understanding, and that they would then extend that through their actions and words and deeds, that they would extend that peace out to their neighbors when it least makes sense for people to be at peace is when the world needs to see how your people live under stress, under persecution, under hardship, to be a light unto them. So we pray for wherever there's these conflicts in the world. We know that there are people that are suffering, and even children and people who are innocent and don't understand the point of these conflicts. And so we pray, God, for them and their suffering, that they would experience your Spirit and your presence and your comfort and your nearness, that they would call out to you and have their prayers answered. We pray for a caller who's concerned about her son just out of prison, that he would find good work and purpose in his life. We pray that he would find mentors and people around him who would encourage him, who would guide him, who would hold him accountable, who would befriend him, and be concerned about his welfare and his choices and his outcomes. And we just pray, Father, that this individual would find a way to contribute to his community and to his family's well-being, that he feel a sense of purpose and accomplishment, and that he find a place, a community that will help him to be one of them and to encourage him, welcome him into that. We just pray for all who he lives with, that they would... that there's good reconciliation as time has been served. We pray for whatever harm or damage was done in the world, whether it was in the home or the community or in society, that we extend forgiveness to this individual,
so that they can experience your grace and mercy through us. And we pray, God, that he would find and understand the reason for his creation, why he was made, why he was placed in this earth, and that he would be able to live that out and fulfill that. We join them also in prayer for a set of lost keys that are important for purposes and tasks and reasons known to us. We just pray that they would, as they search, like the woman who searched for her widow's mite, for her lost coin in her house, we just pray that they would have rejoicing when these keys are found as they search high and low and everywhere. We just pray for your guidance and your Holy Spirit to be with them in this search. We pray with a listener who has an upcoming surgery later this month on the 20th, and she's asking for your help for a successful surgery, Lord. We pray with her and with her escort for the 10-day trip that they will be away from her elderly mother. We pray for care for the elderly mother, for the patient, for everyone traveling. We just are grateful for those who will remain behind and care for the grandmother, to keep her safe, to protect her, to care for her, nourish her.

who's entrusting her body to the doctors and to yourself, Lord. We just pray for peace in her mind as she goes and submits to this procedure, and we pray for good outcomes and good news of healing and restoration to her body. We join a listener who has deep sorrow over the recent death of a sister, and another sister's in the hospital. And so, Lord, in this time of deep sorrow and grief and uncertainty, we ask for your presence and your peace in her life and in her family. We ask you, God, for your healing for the sister in the hospital. And we ask for your comfort and healing of a different sort as people mourn and grieve deeply for the sister who's been lost to the grave for this time. And in hope of the resurrection, Lord, we pray that the family could gather together and be comforted by your promises and be comforted by your words and be comforted by one another in your spirit, Lord. We ask you, Lord, that those people who gather to grieve, that they would grieve and mourn fully, that grief would do its work in their life as they love and remember her, that they would know that this is not a task that they need to do alone, that they can do it together and support each other, but especially that they can call on the presence of your Holy Spirit to be with them, to be amongst them as you grieve with them, Lord. We know that you join in one who's not just an impassioned bystander to death, but you grieved your loved ones. You grieved Lazarus. You grieved people that you lost in your life, people you knew from your childhood, people you were in relationship with. And so being intimately familiar with that, Lord, you know what we go through. And you were not just someone who saw death and witnessed it, but also who experienced it yourself, who throwing your lot in with us, experiencing all of humanity, all of our experiences that you suffered unto death on the cross for our sakes. And so you understand death, and now you've defeated it. And so we just pray in this time of sorrow for anyone out there who's going through this time, that you would encourage them with your words, that people would turn to the scriptures and to your hymns for comfort and to welcome your presence among them as they grieve and they mourn their loved ones. We pray also, Lord, for people who are still in prison, still in jail, as they sit and they ponder their life and their choices and their experiences. We know, Lord, that there are many people in that situation that you're reaching out to them, and you're having victory in their life, maybe for the first time, as they think about what got them to this point. And we just pray, as they're responding to you, God, as they're listening to your voice, as they're turning over their will and their freedom is taken away, that they would, in this time, that they would turn to Christ, and that they would be reading the scriptures with other people in the jail, other people in the prison, that they would be encouraged and growing from this time in the Word, that they would be lifting their prayers up to you and experiencing your responses, that they would experience your voice, that they would encounter you, God, as a living God, as not a concept or an abstract thing that they had maybe thought of before, but that they would, in this time of quiet, in this time of isolation and solitude, that your presence would fill their cell, it would fill their life and their experiences and their daily routines would all be turned over to you. And so we know that the body of Christ grows in jail and in prison, that people there are lifting each other up in prayer. That those who have matured a little more are encouraging and teaching those who are coming up behind them. And so we just pray for those who are doing ministry in those places. And we pray for your people who are correctional officers and guards and doctors and every other kind of task that attends to the needs of inmates, that your people would be a ministering presence in those places, that they bring the gospel with them whenever they clock in and whenever they come into jail to work, to correct, to treat as patients, whatever their role or task is, that your people would be faithful and their great commission to share the gospel even in behind

the jail walls as part of the earth, as part of our Great Commission, that we would think of that as a ministry and that we would encourage those who do that ministry. We pray for those who serve in so many capacities in our communities, for our doctors and our nurses and our teachers and our law enforcement officers and people who work on our city infrastructure, that we would be good neighbors to all of these individuals. We would encourage them in their roles and their tasks that we depend on for our lives and for our needs, and that we would encourage these people, and that we'd be praying for them and loving them and showing them the way that you, showing them love the way you've showed us love. We pray for people in the hospital, for chronic care elders and people spending time in hospitals all over in acute care here in Nome, where people have been transported to Anchorage and farther places. We just pray that they would have visitors, that they would have people who cheer their rooms and their times of waiting and their times of loneliness, perhaps isolation, that they would be not feel discouraged in this time of ailment, that they would have your presence in their lives and in their rooms, and also that your people would be sent, family members and even strangers would be sent to bring them good cheer and hope. We thank you, Lord, for our families, and we pray for people who are struggling in many kinds of ways with mental health issues, with housing and budgets and fuel prices and groceries and jobs and everything. Help us to not be discouraged by hard times, but to encourage one another, to meet each other's practical needs, to find ways to to serve people who are going through hard times in whatever way, whether it's looking for a job or finding a secure and safe housing, that people would be bringing those prayer requests to each other and to the body of Christ, and that we would carry all these burdens with us in our hearts and minds every day. We thank you, Lord, for the rest of this day. Help us to find meaningful things to do for ourselves and for others, to serve our neighbors and to serve our communities in practical ways, to share the hope of Jesus and the love of Jesus with all, Lord, so that all may experience your love in real and powerful ways today. Amen. Well, it's been a busy summer as people are gathering fish and other things and working on projects and buildings and houses and rooftops and insides of buildings and outsides of buildings. And we have several work teams coming this summer to work on the Checkpoint Youth Center here in Nome. And hopefully those projects go forward well. And we're working on remodeling the inside with new flooring and the exterior with some new siding, hopefully. And just thinking about that and my own personal projects at home with my own house and all this nice, it's rained a little bit, but all this wonderful weather has helped us a lot to get things done, to be doing things outside. And again, with fishing, putting people are, you know, or having nets out, and they've been seining and set netting and doing all kinds of things to fill the freezers of themselves and others, and sharing fish with neighbors. And just it made me think about the scriptures about our time of preparation. You know, this is the day of work, the day of labor, while we can. And when it's rainy, even when we're still doing things inside to prepare for winter, getting our homes ready. Now's the time. I know that maybe people are cleaning their wood stove chimney and just doing all the things that we can do now, that we don't want to have to be on the roof trying to clean a wood stove pipe in December or January. So today's the day, and maybe not, if not that today, that's something else today, and maybe the chimney next week or in August. But this is the time. We don't want to put those things off indefinitely, because then we'll have the snow will be coming, and we'll wonder about how much creosote is in that chimney pipe right now. Maybe I didn't check it, and I probably should have, but I didn't. And now it's October or it's November, and I'm gonna have to go up on the roof and get the brush and brush out my chimney, right? And so the scripture's clear on that as well. You know, this is the time that we can work
We can labor while the sun shines on us. And this is meaning that it's the time that we can build God's kingdom. It's the time we can share the gospel with people who haven't heard it. Evangelism is the thing now for this time of life. There won't be a need for evangelism in heaven. We'll have Emmanuel. He'll be with us and we'll be with him. And everyone who is gathered around him will be those who answered the call and who responded to the invitation. And those will be the ones that showed up to the wedding feast. And so the time to share and invite and encourage people to come to that is now. Now is the time that we can work and labor for God's kingdom. And one day it won't be time for that anymore. It'll be time to gather around the wood stove with the Lord. It'll be time to be cozy with him. All the storms will be over, though. It'll be just time for life and living. And so I just encourage us now, as we think about summer and what summer means, we're in the summer, even though there's hardship and we see the ugliness of the world and we acknowledge that, but in a sense, we're in the summer. Perhaps we're in the fall, really. Maybe we don't know the day or the hour, so maybe we're always closer to the trumpet being blown than we were yesterday. We can take encouragement in that as we count the days, and we know that we long to be with him, to live as Christ, and that means to suffer here and now. And one day, though, we know we look forward to our heavenly reward, and that's not a bad thing to look forward to. So, but there's a friend or a neighbor, a loved one, a family member, a classmate from childhood that needs to hear Jesus's offer, that needs to hear Jesus's invitation. And so today is the day of salvation for them or for someone else out there, or perhaps for yourself. And so I encourage us all to seek the light while the light is available, while he's available and giving himself away freely to everyone, to all who believe, to those who receive his name. He gives the right to become children of God. And so that is something that is that's offer stands. It's on the table as of right now. As this moment, I'm still on the mic, and we haven't been caught up to the heavens with him yet. So enjoy your day, enjoy your work, enjoy your family, enjoy your neighbors and your community. And my prayer for you is that at the end of the day, you'll still be singing God's praises. Amen. All right. Go in peace, and God bless you all.

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6: Here's Western Alaska's weather outlook from KICY AM 850 for Eastern Norton Sound and the Nulato Hills, including St. Michael and Elam. Partly sunny today with scattered showers and isolated thunderstorms. Highs in the mid-60s, southeast winds to 15 miles per hour. And tonight, mostly cloudy, scattered showers, isolated thunderstorms, lows in the upper 40s, southeast winds to 15 miles per hour. For St. Lawrence Island, including Gamble and Savunga, mostly cloudy with scattered showers, highs in the mid-50s, east winds to 10 miles per hour. And tonight, mostly cloudy with scattered showers, lows in the lower 40s, east winds to 10 miles per hour. For the Bering Strait coast, including Wales and Diomede, mostly cloudy with scattered showers, highs in the mid-50s, southeast winds to 10 miles per hour. And tonight, mostly cloudy with scattered showers, lows in the upper 40s, east winds to 10 miles per hour. For the Yukon Delta coast, including Nunamiqua and Hooper Bay, cloudy with scattered showers, highs in the upper 50s, south winds to 15 miles per hour. And tonight, mostly cloudy with scattered showers, lows in the mid-40s, southeast winds to 15 miles per hour. For the lower Yukon River, including Russian Mission and Pilot Station, mostly cloudy with scattered showers, highs in the lower 60s, southeast winds to 15 miles per hour. And tonight, mostly cloudy with scattered showers, lows in the mid-40s, southeast winds to 15 miles per hour. For the Kuskokwim Delta, including Aniak and Chivak, a chance of showers, lows in the upper 40s, southeast winds to 30 miles per hour. And tonight, showers, highs in the lower 50s, southeast winds to 30 miles per hour. And for the southern Seward Peninsula coast, including Nome and Golovin, becoming partly sunny in the afternoon, isolated thunderstorms with numerous rain showers, highs in the lower 60s, southeast winds to 15 miles per hour. And tonight, isolated thunderstorms, mostly cloudy with scattered showers, lows in the upper 40s, southeast winds to 15 miles per hour. I'm Nathaniel, and that's the weather forecast from KICY AM 850.

0: Aren't those the best donuts?
1: Yeah, they're from Hanson's.
0: Oh yeah, fresh made daily.
1: My favorites are the maple bars.
0: How about the jelly topped?
1: No, I like the maple bars.
0: How about those apple fritters?
1: No, it's the maple bars.
0: How about the jelly topped?
1: Now listen, the best are the maple bars.
2: One thing everybody agrees on, Hanson's donuts are legendary. How about Hanson's apple fritters? In Nome.
1: No, it's the maple bars.
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4: Sir Arthur Conan Doyle, he was not only the creator of Sherlock Holmes, but apparently he was a creative practical joker, too. At least the story that is told about him, of one horrendous, although clever, practical joke that he played one time. He just wrote a short, unsigned telegram, all in fun, to 12 of the best-known men in England. The anonymous message was the same. Only six words. Six scary words. All is discovered. Flee at once. You want to guess what happened? As the story goes, within 24 hours, not one of those men could be found. Well, I'm Ron Hutchcraft, and I want to have a word with you today about the fugitive in the mirror. Interesting. These men were chased, ultimately not by what someone else knew they had done, but by what they knew they had done. Well, it reminds me of the insightful words of Proverbs 28:1 in the Bible. The wicked man flees, though no one pursues. You know, twice America ran a popular TV series, and then there was ultimately a blockbuster movie called The Fugitive. It's about a man on the run who can't shake his pursuer. And in a sense, we're all the fugitive. I mean, every one of us knows what it is to be chased emotionally and spiritually by what we've done in the past. The people we've hurt, the messes we've made, the wrong we've done. Maybe nobody else knows, but we know, and we can't shake the guilt and the regrets and that nagging fear of having to face God with it someday. And like the fugitive on the screen, we can get away from it for a while, but it eventually overtakes us again. Is there no way to erase the guilt of the past instead of being chased by the guilt of the past? Well, thank God there is. It's described in our word for today from the Word of God in Zechariah 3:1. In a very real way, the man called Joshua the high priest is a picture of you and me. Here's what it says. He is, quote, standing before the angel of the Lord, who, by the way, many believe is actually Christ in the Old Testament, and Satan standing at his right side to accuse him. Now, listen, the devil, who will not let you forget what you have done, stands there telling God, hey, there's no way you can take this one, not when you know what he's really like. Maybe you felt that way too. Too dirty for God to ever really love you, to ever let you into his heaven. The Bible describes this man as dressed in filthy clothes. And it goes on to say, the angel said, take off his filthy clothes. And then he said to Joshua, and I believe he wants to say this to you today, see, I have taken away your sin. And I will put rich garments on you. You know, you'll never get anywhere with God as long as you're trying to stand before him, trying to look all religious and righteous. We're filthy, according to him. That's what our sin makes us. But because Jesus loved you enough to take all the guilt and all the hell of all your sins and pay for it on the cross, he can literally take away the guilt and take away all the penalty of all your sin. Can I tell you what today is about? It's about you finally being clean inside, totally forgiven, and totally free from every sin you've ever committed. But you have to respond to what Jesus has done for you by trusting him to be your personal Savior from your personal sin. And you do that when you say to him, Jesus, I believe what you did on the cross is my only hope. I've been running my life long enough. I want to be yours from today on. And I'm grabbing you like a drowning person would grab their rescuer. You know, there's some wonderful information that will help you nail down once and for all to know you've got this settled at our website. Yeah, would you check it out? It's anewstory.com, where maybe your new story could begin. That's anewstory.com. Today, the flight of a spiritual fugitive can finally end, because it ends at the foot of Jesus' cross.
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1: Here is your fast forecast from KICY AM 850. For Eastern Orange Sound and the Nulato Hills, partly sunny with scattered showers and isolated thunderstorms, highs in the mid-60s, southeast winds to 15 miles per hour. For St. Lawrence Island, mostly cloudy with scattered showers, highs in the mid-50s, east winds to 10 miles per hour. For the Bering Strait Coast, mostly cloudy with scattered showers, highs in the mid-50s, southeast winds to 10 miles per hour. For the Yukon Delta Coast, cloudy with scattered showers, highs in the upper 50s, south winds to 15 miles per hour. For the Lower Yukon River, mostly cloudy with scattered showers, highs in the lower 60s, southeast winds to 15. For the Kuskokwim Delta, a chance of showers, lows in the upper 40s, southeast winds to 30 miles per hour. And for the southern Seward Peninsula coast, becoming sunny in the afternoon, isolated thunderstorms with numerous rain showers, highs in the lower 60s, southeast winds to 15 miles per hour. We'll have the extended forecast in about a half an hour here on KICY AM 850.

0: There's a seat at the table just waiting for you. 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
1: At your service since Easter Sunday of 1960. That's right. 1960. This is KICY AM 850. That's Matthew West with Broken Things. Before that, we had Ernie Haas and Signature Sound with Happy People. And here's a note for you from the KICY clipboard. The Kagoya Kozga Public Library is hosting Story Hour for children ages 3 to 7 every Tuesday morning. So something to do tomorrow if it's raining. It starts at 10:30 at the library. They read lots of stories and have a craft for your child to make and take home. Adult supervision is required for those ages, but for more information, call the library. 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This is number 9 on the praise and worship charts. It's Evergreen.

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0: Now at 50,000 watts, 24 hours a day. This is KICY AM 850. That's Life Church Worship with So Much. That song is charting at number 8 on the Praise and Worship charts this week. Well, my name is Nathaniel Hobbs, and glad to be here with you this morning as your host. Hey, have you ever wondered where company names come from? I've often pondered that. You know, Dennis Weidler used to be the manager here, and he gave me some really great advice years ago. He said, never let your creativity mask your communication. And by that, meaning don't let your name of something be so creative that you don't actually know what you're talking about. Well, when it comes to companies being named, before it was X, of course, it was Twitter. And Twitter's working title was Status. And for a short time, they considered Twitch, which would eventually be used for the non-popular video live streaming service. It's not non-popular, it's now popular. So that's kind of where that came from. 7-Eleven was changed from U-Totem in 1946 when the new 7 a.m. until 11 p.m. hours went into effect. CVS originally stood for Consumer Value Stores but was shortened in 1996. Jason Keeler, former CEO of Hulu, he writes how the name Hulu was picked in a series of marathon naming sessions over the course of 2 months. At some point during these sessions, the name Hulu was suggested. In Mandarin, Hulu has two interesting meanings. It literally means, translates to gourd. In ancient times, the Hulu was hollowed out and used to hold precious things, a gourd. The second meaning is interactive recordings. So there you go. According to Zillow, the Zillow name evolved from the desire to make zillions of data points for homes accessible to everyone. And since a home is about more than just data, it's where you lay your head to rest at night like a pillow. Zillow pillow. Zillow was born. And despite popular belief, the enunciation of Arby's doesn't stand for roast beef. It actually stands for the initials of its founder, the Raphael Brothers, Arby's. And Taco Bell was named after founder Glenn Bell. So there you go. A few things that we see around us and hear used and some of their origins. Kind of fun.
1: 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This is a public service announcement from Cowherick Children and Family Services and your local radio station, KICY.
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0: Here's Western Alaska's weather outlook from KICY AM 850 for Eastern Norton Sound and the Nulato Hills, including St. Michael and Elam. Partly sunny today with scattered showers and isolated thunderstorms. Highs in the mid-60s, southeast winds to 15 miles per hour. And tonight, mostly cloudy, scattered showers, isolated thunderstorms. Lows in the upper 40s, southeast winds to 15 miles per hour. For St. Lawrence Island, including Gamble and Savunga, mostly cloudy with scattered showers. Highs in the mid-50s, east winds to 10 miles per hour. And tonight, mostly cloudy with scattered showers, lows in the lower 40s, east winds to 10 miles per hour. For the Bering Strait coast, including Wales and Diomede, mostly cloudy with scattered showers, highs in the mid-50s, southeast winds to 10 miles per hour. And tonight, mostly cloudy with scattered showers, lows in the upper 40s, east winds to 10 miles per hour. For the Yukon Delta coast, including Nunamiqua and Hooper Bay, cloudy with scattered showers, highs in the upper 50s, south winds to 15 miles per hour. And tonight, mostly cloudy with scattered showers, lows in the mid-40s, southeast winds to 15 miles per hour. For the lower Yukon River, including Russian Mission and Pilot Station, mostly cloudy with scattered showers. Highs in the lower 60s, southeast winds to 15 miles per hour. And tonight, mostly cloudy with scattered showers, lows in the mid-40s, southeast winds to 15 miles per hour. For the Kuskokwim Delta, including Aniak and Chivac, a chance of showers, lows in the upper 40s, southeast winds to 30 miles per hour. And tonight, showers, highs in the lower 50s, southeast winds to 30 miles per hour. And for the southern Seward Peninsula coast, including Nome and Golovin, becoming partly sunny in the afternoon, isolated thunderstorms with numerous rain showers, highs in the lower 60s, southeast winds to 15 miles per hour. And tonight, isolated thunderstorms, mostly cloudy with scattered showers, lows in the upper 40s, southeast winds to 15 miles per hour. I'm Nathaniel, and that's the weather forecast from KICY AM 850.

0: Aren't those the best donuts?
1: Yeah, they're from Hanson's.
0: Oh yeah, fresh made daily.
1: My favorites are the maple bars.
0: How about the jelly topped?
1: No, I like the maple bars.
0: How about those apple fritters?
1: No, it's the maple bars.
0: How about the jelly topped?
1: Now listen, the best are the maple bars.
2: One thing everybody agrees on, Hanson's donuts are legendary. How about Hanson's apple fritters? In Nome.
1: No, it's the maple bars.
3: God's word for us today, but as for you, be strong and do not give up, for your work will be rewarded. 2 Chronicles 15:7. These were words for King Asa when all was going against him in a big way. Have you considered recently giving up because the amount of effort needed to complete, fix, or restore is just too unbearable or unreachable? We've all been there and had a conscious decision to make. Our only two options have been to move ahead and be rewarded or back down and stop the pursuit. I nearly gave up my lifelong calling to be a pastor once. It came at a time when my best friend had a major moral failure that also could have been including me. Because of his honesty and confession, I was free from the whole situation. But during the months of this whole event, I considered many times leaving ministry to stop the struggle I was going through. But I didn't give up as I cried out to God as Asa did. The end result? For all these years, I've been faithful to God, accepting His grace as I continued in full-time ministry. But as for you, the Bible says, be strong and do not give up, for your work will be rewarded. This is Dr. Keith Hamilton, Alaska Christian College's president, reminding you that because He lives, you can face tomorrow.

0: This is Virgil and Lucy from NorTac. 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
1: Here is your fast forecast from KICY AM 850. For Eastern Orange Sound and the Nulato Hills, partly sunny with scattered showers and isolated thunderstorms, highs in the mid-60s, southeast winds to 15 miles per hour. For St. Lawrence Island, mostly cloudy with scattered showers, highs in the mid-50s, east winds to 10 miles per hour. For the Bering Strait coast, mostly cloudy with scattered showers, highs in the mid-50s, southeast winds to 10 miles per hour. For the Yukon Delta coast, cloudy with scattered showers, highs in the upper 50s, south winds to 15 miles per hour. For the lower Yukon River, mostly cloudy with scattered showers, highs in the lower 60s, southeast winds to 15. For the Kuskokwim Delta, a chance of showers, lows in the upper 40s, southeast winds to 30 miles per hour. And for the southern Seward Peninsula coast, becoming sunny in the afternoon, isolated thunderstorms with numerous rain showers, highs in the lower 60s, southeast winds to 15 miles per hour. We'll have the extended forecast in about a half an hour here on KICY AM 850.

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This is KICY AM 850, Elevation Worship with So Be It, number 16 on the Praise and Worship charts this week. Well, here's a note for you from the KICY clipboard. Just, hey, be aware that DOT is down there performing the repairs on Front Street. They started around 9 o'clock, and they're barricading off sections of where they're working. They'll be moving those sections as they do work, and they're asking, please do not park inside the barricades, as it will be disruptive and slow down progress. They'll have to get you out of that area. So just be aware as you approach going to the post office, banking, whatever you do on Front Street. It's busy down there, and they're going to be working to make it better. So let's give them some room, some breathing room. Walk a little bit. Park down the street and walk down the sidewalk. It's okay. You can get there and back. You might be a little late. Somebody will forgive you, I guess. Thanks to DOT for all they're doing to keep our roads better enhanced, and let's give them some kudos as we drive by. Back to the music. It's Healing Waters with Robin Kiatulik.

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1: Surprises. This past year, for a lot of us, surprises were not limited to the news as you read about a changing world. For some of you, those surprises were not always welcomed. A position opened up in your company and you expressed an interest in it. But when your boss interviewed you, he told you not only that management had decided not to fill that position, but that the company was eliminating your job as well. Surprise! Your phone rang one evening just after you had gone to bed, and as you groped to find the phone, you thought, "Who in the world is calling at this hour?" It was a friend telling about the death of a family member. Surprised? Yes. You never thought it would happen, but it did. After a long business trip, you've come home and you've discovered a thick manila envelope came in the mail. The return address is that of an attorney. You squint at the name, and as you rip it open, you're thinking, "I wonder who he is." Doesn't take long to find out. You soon discover that you're being sued by a business associate whom you thought was a friend. Surprise! How do you handle those unwelcomed surprises? Psychologists call it coping. Some of us think of it as rolling with the punches. With resignation, others say, "Well, that's life." But when unexpected surprises come your way, you will do one of two things. You will fight them and become bitter, or you will reach out for the grace of God and become better because of what you have endured. What is this commodity of the heart called grace? In simple terms, it is the help of God that enables you to cope with the pain and unwelcomed surprises of life. Long ago, Paul faced many unwelcome surprises, things that he didn't deserve and certainly didn't ask for. Yet, he seemed to welcome them. In responding to what Paul termed a thorn in the flesh, he said, "Three times I pleaded with the Lord to take it away from me. But he said to me, 'My grace is sufficient for you, for my power is made perfect in weakness. Therefore, I will boast all the more gladly about my weaknesses so that Christ's power may rest on me. That is why, for Christ's sake, I delight in weaknesses, in insults, in hardships, in persecutions, in difficulties. For when I am weak, then I am strong.'" I've discovered that God gives grace to help us cope with the surprises of life which we neither expect nor think we deserved. I've also learned that while grace is available, tapping into it or accepting it isn't always easy. Bitterness and anger seem to bottle its flow, and a certain measure of humility is necessary for me to bite the bullet and say, "Okay, Lord, this surprise is more than I can handle. I need your help." Remember the words of Jesus who said, "Blessed are the poor in spirit, for theirs is the kingdom of heaven." Poverty of spirit is when you have depleted your resources, when your charm, your money, and your connections will no longer be good enough to get you out of your jam. That's when you need God, friend. His grace is the only thing in the world that can counter some of the harsh blows that hit us undeservedly in life. "When I am weak," said Paul, "then I am strong." When unwelcome surprises confront you, find God's grace, and you will also find His strength to cope. It is well worth discovering.
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0: Serving all of Western Alaska and the Russian Far East, this is KICY AM 850. Chase Skelton with Hearts on Fire. Before that, Martha Frankson with Purple Robe and the Tally Trio with He Didn't Leave Me. Well, on this day, it is July the 20th, and man, we're just flying right on through July. But our verse of the day from God's Word is such a powerful verse. First John chapter 1, verse 7 says, "But if we walk in the light, as he is in the light, we have fellowship with one another, and the blood of Jesus, his Son, purifies us from all sin." How important is that? The blood of Christ. You know, when we walk in darkness, it's more than just walking in immorality. John's writing, he describes darkness as a way of life, rejecting God's revelation, hiding in sin. He talks about self-deception and hatred and unbelief. But walking in darkness is aligning ourselves with the broken parts of this world. And so that's why the contrast of walking in God's light, wickedness in Proverbs, is walking in my own light. But in 1 John, walking in the light of Christ, it's the beauty of it is when if it was just for the light, it would only show us the condemnation. When light is turned on, something that's evil, like broken sin, relationships, immorality, perversion, whatever it may be, if it was just the light, we would all stand guilty. But we have the beauty of having the fellowship with God because of the blood of Jesus. If you read on in that passage in 1 John 1:8, he says, "Don't say that you don't have sin. Acknowledge that we've all sinned." But in 1 John 1:9, he says, "But if we confess our sins, Christ is faithful and just to forgive us of our sins and cleanse us from all unrighteousness." So that's why, if we walk in the light as he is in the light, we have fellowship because of the blood of Christ, and the blood of Jesus purifies us from all sin. Man, that just brings a hallelujah to my heart and a praise to God.
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0: Here's Western Alaska's weather outlook from KICY AM 850 for Eastern Norton Sound and the Nulato Hills, including St. Michael and Elam. Partly sunny today with scattered showers and isolated thunderstorms, highs in the mid-60s, southeast winds to 15 miles per hour. And tonight, mostly cloudy, scattered showers, isolated thunderstorms, lows in the upper 40s, southeast winds to 15 miles per hour. For St. Lawrence Island, including Gamble and Savunga, mostly cloudy with scattered showers, highs in the mid-50s, east winds to 10 miles per hour. And tonight, mostly cloudy with scattered showers, lows in the lower 40s, east winds to 10 miles per hour. For the Bering Strait coast, including Wales and Diomede, mostly cloudy with scattered showers, highs in the mid-50s, southeast winds to 10 miles per hour. And tonight, mostly cloudy with scattered showers, lows in the upper 40s, east winds to 10 miles per hour. For the Yukon Delta coast, including Nunamiqua and Hooper Bay, cloudy with scattered showers, highs in the upper 50s, south winds to 15 miles per hour. And tonight, mostly cloudy with scattered showers, lows in the mid-40s, southeast winds to 15 miles per hour. For the lower Yukon River, including Russian Mission and Pilot Station, mostly cloudy with scattered showers, highs in the lower 60s, southeast winds to 15 miles per hour. And tonight, mostly cloudy with scattered showers, lows in the mid-40s, southeast winds to 15 miles per hour. For the Kuskokwim Delta, including Aniak and Chivac, a chance of showers, lows in the upper 40s, southeast winds to 30 miles per hour. And tonight, showers, highs in the lower 50s, southeast winds to 30 miles per hour. And for the southern Seward Peninsula coast, including Nome and Golovin, becoming partly sunny in the afternoon, isolated thunderstorms with numerous rain showers, highs in the lower 60s, southeast winds to 15 miles per hour. And tonight, isolated thunderstorms, mostly cloudy with scattered showers, lows in the upper 40s, southeast winds to 15 miles per hour. I'm Nathaniel, and that's the weather forecast from KICY AM 850.

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1: From Christian News Radio Network, I'm Jim Miller. Two soldiers who died over the weekend in Iranian strikes in Jordan have been identified. Isabella Gonzalez of Texas killed Friday, while Tyler Feehan of Hawaii died on Saturday. The attack by Iran also left another soldier missing. The Pentagon said the soldiers were in Jordan supporting Operation Inherent Resolve, which is the name of the mission against the Islamic State. Forecasters watching Tropical Depression 2, as it's expected to turn into Tropical Storm Bertha before the end of the day. Parts of the southeast can expect to see increasingly heavy rainfall as the system continues to organize. Tropical downpours could be a problem from Florida's west coast to Louisiana. The Pentagon says it's still trying to identify remains found at the site of an Iranian attack on an airbase in Jordan. New York City Mayor Zoran Mamdani says Israeli Prime Minister Benjamin Netanyahu should be arrested if he comes to the U.S. News Nation's Marcus Espinosa has that story.
2: The prime minister is going to be speaking at the United Nations in September, but the mayor here in New York City said he will try to arrest him when he does arrive.
3: That was in an episode of the New York Times' The Interview podcast. Mayor Zoran Mamdani said he's exploring the legality of possibly executing an active warrant the International Criminal Court has on Benjamin Netanyahu. The ICC has issued it in 2024 for alleged war crimes.
1: The active ICC warrant is for action stemming from the war in Gaza following the October 7th attack launched by Hamas. Netanyahu posted to X calling the warrant bogus. One person is in custody after an explosion causing smoke outside a federal building in New York City this morning in what authorities say was an anti-ICE attack. Police say an incendiary device went off outside 26 Federal Plaza and that police found a man with an airsoft rifle, carbon dioxide cartridges, halogen lighting, and a helmet. There are reports it was fireworks that exploded in a garbage can outside the building housing ICE and FBI employees. A new development has surfaced with that stomach parasite sickening thousands across the U.S. The FDA is now taking back what it said about the source, Cyclospora parasite. Here's News Nation's Pam Jones.
4: The FDA says the sample from Mexico-based Taylor Farms was a false positive. The company had already voluntarily removed the product believed to have been impacted. The FDA had pointed to iceberg lettuce from Taylor Farms as the original source of the outbreak. Now Taylor Farms says the FDA admitted it made a mistake and apologized.
1: More than 100 people have been hospitalized after gastrointestinal illness caused by Cyclospora parasite. People across 34 states have been affected. If you feel like you have similar symptoms, you're asked to go get checked out by a doctor. From Christian News Radio Network, I'm Jill Miller. To hear this and other reports on demand, visit ChristianNewsRadio.org.
5: With the Wall Street Business Report, I'm Rich Thomason. Wall Street kicked off the day with gains as oil prices retreated, but not before AAA's national average for a gallon of gas rose to $4. Oil prices fell despite an escalation of the fighting between the U.S. and Iran. Domino's jumped more than 7% after the pizza delivery giant beat second quarter revenue projections and announced another round of stock buybacks. The company fell short of Wall Street's profit targets, even as its net income grew 3.6% over the same period last year. AMC soared close to 15% in off-hours trading after the movie theater chain posted record second-quarter sales and profit. Those figures did not even include the past weekend when the 106-year-old theater company said 4.3 million people watched The Odyssey in its theaters. For the Wall Street Business Report.
6: With Alaska News, I'm Nathaniel Hobbs. Matt Schultz, a Democrat running for Alaska's sole U.S. House seat, suspended his campaign on Friday and threw his support to independent candidate Bill Hill, according to the Alaska Beacon. Schultz released a statement urging, quote, all Democrats, independents, and all Alaskans who believe in protecting our democracy, unquote, to vote for Hill to oust first-term Republican U.S. Representative Nick Begich. Schultz's announcement followed news of an effort by Republican advocates to attack Hill in advance of the August 18 primary. A message aimed at Democratic primary voters asserted that independent Bill Hill can't be trusted. Earlier this week, Hill's campaign characterized the attacks as evidence that Republicans consider him a bigger threat to Begich's re-election. Hill, a commercial fisher and former teacher and school district superintendent, has gotten backing from labor unions, education, and tribal organizations. He is Athabascan and from the Bristol Bay region. He has support from the Alaska Native organizations and prominent Alaska Native leaders. Hill and Begich are considered frontrunners among now 14 candidates for Alaska's sole U.S. House seat. The top four vote-getters in the August primary will advance to the general elections on November the 3rd. And Alaska lawmakers are back in special sessions over what could become one of the largest tax incentives in state history. The debate centers on the proposed 807-mile Alaska LNG pipeline, a project estimated to cost roughly $44 billion and designed to move North Slope natural gas to South Central Alaska before shipping liquefied natural gas to Asian markets. The House and Senate continue to disagree over how much tax relief should be granted to developer Glenfarne. The latest version of the legislation would replace portions of the existing property tax structure while adding a revised corporate income tax affecting certain oil and gas pass-through companies. The Department of Revenue estimates those corporate tax changes could generate up to $100 million annually, with another $90 to $100 million per year once the gas line reaches full operation. Governor Mike Dunleavy argues the tax changes threaten the project's financial viability and has called lawmakers into another special session after rejecting the latest compromise. Supporters say the tax package is needed to attract billions in private investment. Critics argue Alaska could be giving away too much future revenue before a final investment decision has ever been made. And that's Alaska News.
7: Here's Western Alaska's weather forecast from KICY AM 850. For eastern Norton Sound and the Nalano Hills, including Stebbins and Koyuk. Today, partly sunny with scattered showers and isolated thunderstorms, highs in the mid-60s.

0: degrees, east winds to 10. For the Yukon Delta coast, including Alakanik and Chivik, today, cloudy with scattered showers, highs in the upper 50s, south winds to 15. And tonight, mostly cloudy with scattered showers, lows in the mid-40s, southeast winds to 15. For the lower Yukon River, including Russian Mission and Pilot Station, today, mostly cloudy with scattered showers, highs in the lower 60s, southeast winds to 15. And tonight, mostly cloudy with scattered showers, lows in the mid-40s, southeast winds to 15. For the Kuskokwim Delta, including Bethel and McCoury, today, a chance of showers, lows in the upper 40s, southeast winds to 30. And tonight, showers, highs in the lower 50s, southeast winds to 30. And for the southern Stewart Peninsula coast, including Nome and Banner Creek, today, partly sunny, isolated thunderstorms with numerous rain showers, highs in the lower 60s, southeast winds to 15. And tonight, isolated thunderstorms in the evening, mostly cloudy with scattered showers, lows in the upper 40s, southeast winds to 15. I'm Cody, and that's your weather forecast from KICY AM 850.
1: 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Here in Nome, you can call us at 907-443-2213. And we'll get your timing and telegraph message on the air.

Father God, I pray that our families will come together right now and seek your face. You will forgive our sins and you'll heal our incredible land. In the name of the only Savior, Jesus Christ. Amen.

0: time for the Fishing Report from the Alaska Department of Fish and Game. 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
1: This is the Alaska Department of Fish and Game with a Yukon River subsistence fishing announcement recorded on Wednesday, July 15th. Fall season management has begun in the lower river and will transition to upriver districts based on historic fall chum salmon run timing. Preseason projections indicate that the run is likely to meet the lower end of the escapement goal. However, even with a run size within the escapement goal range of 300,000 to 600,000 fish, Canadian treaty goals are not anticipated to be met. Therefore, directed subsistence fishing for fall chum salmon in the main stem of the Yukon River is highly unlikely to occur. Currently, subsistence fishing for non-salmon is open 24 hours per day with selective gear types including dip nets, beach seines, manned fish wheels, and hook and line gear. Pink and sockeye salmon may be retained, but Chinook salmon must be released alive. In the Coastal District, District 1 and District 2, from Maskenot Peninsula north to Point Romanoff, including the Black River and the communities of Chivac, Hooper Bay, Scammon Bay, Nunum Iqua, Alakanuk, Emonic, Kotlik, Mountain Village, Pitka's Point, St. Mary's, Pilot Station, and Marshall, subsistence fishing for fall chum salmon and coho salmon is closed. Chinook, chum, and coho salmon must be released alive immediately from selective gear types. Subsistence fishing with 4-inch or smaller mesh gill nets district-wide will be open on a weekly schedule from noon Thursdays to noon Sundays until further notice. Nets are restricted to 60 feet or less in length and must be operated as a set net near shore. Subsistence fishing for whitefish and other non-salmon with 6-inch gill nets is open in designated non-salmon areas off the main stem river only. Please see Fall Season Advisory Announcement number 1 and 2 for the named list, GPS coordinates, and maps of these designated whitefish harvest areas. Nets are restricted to 60 feet or less in length, cannot block more than 1/2 width of any waterway, and must be operated as a set net near shore. In District 3 in the Innoko River, including the communities of Russian Mission, Holy Cross, and Shagaluk, subsistence fishing for non-salmon is open with 4-inch or smaller mesh gill nets and selective gears including dip nets, beach seines, manned fish wheels, and hook and line gear. Summer chum, pink, and sockeye salmon may also be retained. Chinook salmon must be released alive from selective gears. Effective 12:01 a.m. Saturday, July 18th, subsistence fishing for fall chum and coho salmon will close. Chinook, chum, and coho salmon must be released alive immediately from selective gears. Effective 12:01 a.m. Saturday, July 18th, subsistence fishing with 4-inch or smaller mesh nets district-wide will open on a weekly schedule from noon Thursdays to noon Sundays until further notice. Nets are restricted to 60 feet or less in length and must be operated as a set net near shore. Effective 12:01 a.m. Saturday, July 18th, subsistence fishing for whitefish and other non-salmon with 6-inch gill nets will open in designated non-salmon areas off the main stem river only. Please see Fall Season Advisory Announcement number 3 for the named list, GPS coordinates, and maps of these designated whitefish harvest areas. Nets are restricted to 60 feet or less in length, cannot block more than 1/2 width of any waterway, and must be operated as a set net near shore. As a reminder, all gill nets must be clearly marked with a buoy or float, has the fisherman's first initial, last name, and address. They cannot be submerged during ice-free months and must be visible. If you have any questions about this or on any announcement, please call the Emonic office at 907-949-1320 or the Fairbanks office at 907-459-7274. The subsistence fishing schedule is available 24 hours per day at 866-479-7387. Please note that there is a federal special action in place and federal closures align with this announcement. Contact Holly Carroll at 907-351-3029 for more information. Thank you for listening.
2: This is the Alaska Department of Fish and Game in Nome with an informational update for Norton Sound. Commercial fishing is scheduled in subdistricts 2 through 4, that's the Gullivan, Elam, and Norton Bay subdistricts, for 3 48-hour periods starting on Tuesday, July 14th. Commercial fishing will open in subdistricts 2 through 4 from 6 p.m. Tuesday, July 14th until 6 p.m. Thursday, July 16th. Then again from 6 p.m. Saturday, July 18th until 6 p.m. Monday, July 20th. And then from 6 p.m. on Tuesday, July 21st until 6 p.m. Thursday, July 23rd. And as previously announced, as of July 12th, 12,310 sockeye salmon have passed through the Pilgrim River Weir and has met the escapement goal threshold of 6,400 fish. The department has waived the per household annual harvest limit to provide additional subsistence opportunity on surplus sockeye salmon. However, the annual household limit of 3 king salmon remains in effect. In the Nome Subdistrict, marine waters east of Cape Nome is open 7 days per week, and the marine waters west of Cape Nome and all fresh waters of the Norton of Nome Subdistrict are open to gillnet fishing from 6 p.m. on Wednesdays until 6 p.m. on Mondays each week. Obtaining subsistence...

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0: Good afternoon. It's John Hemmer. Let me ask you a question. 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
1: One stormy evening in a village near Tabora, Tanzania, Juma sat alone in his mud brick house while rain hammered the tin roof. His loneliness felt heavier on nights like this. 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"Even though I walk through the valley, I will fear no evil." Juma later shared that it felt like God himself had spoken into his despair. 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

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That was Carcutt & Co., What Grace Can Do. 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The Noom Food Bank is open Tuesday and Thursday evenings from 4 to 6 at 312 Baring Street across from Anvil City Square. 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

0: Elevation Worship, Sea of Victory, right here on Christian Radio for the real people, KICY AM 850. Our story this afternoon, you know, there may be no better example of diminishing returns than with surprises. If you're looking to throw someone a big surprise party, you might want to rethink that. According to a survey, when it comes to surprises, 52% of people believe the best kinds of surprises are small gestures, right? The, I was thinking of you, so I got this, here you go, surprise, right? That kind of a thing, just little things. But the bigger you try to make the surprise, the riskier it becomes as to whether or not it would be enjoyed, right? A big surprise party, a big gift like a car or whatever, right? Something massive like that. You start getting to the field of, why didn't you talk to me about this? This is way too big of a surprise, you know, kind of a thing. And so, yeah, it's just a really good example of those diminishing returns.
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2: I started drinking every single day, almost from dusk till dawn. It got so bad that one night while I was drinking, I got a phone call from my mom. My dad was having a massive heart attack, and instead of going to the hospital like a son should do, I went to the bar to get drunk. I felt no hope for me. Little did I know that Jesus loved me and took me to where I needed to be. Since coming to Teen Challenge, I'm finally getting set free, and I can feel it every day.

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2: Here's Western Alaska's weather forecast from KICY AM 850. For eastern Norton Sound and the Nolato Hills, including Stebbins and Koik. Today, partly sunny with scattered showers and isolated thunderstorms, highs in the mid-60s, southeast winds to 15. And tonight, mostly cloudy, scattered showers and isolated thunderstorms, lows in the upper 40s, southeast winds to 15. For St. Lawrence Island, including Gamble and Savunga, today, mostly cloudy with scattered showers, highs in the mid-50s, east winds to 10. And tonight, mostly cloudy with scattered showers, lows in the lower 40s, east winds to 10. For the Bering Strait coast, including Brevik Mission and Diomede. Today, mostly cloudy with scattered showers, highs in the mid-50s, southeast winds to 10. And tonight, mostly cloudy with scattered showers, lows in the upper 40s, east winds to 10. For the Yukon Delta coast, including Alakanik and Chivik. Today, cloudy with scattered showers, highs in the upper 50s, south winds to 15. And tonight, mostly cloudy with scattered showers, lows in the mid-40s, southeast winds to 15. For the lower Yukon River, including Russian Mission and Pilot Station. Today, mostly cloudy with scattered showers, highs in the lower 60s, southeast winds to 15. And tonight, mostly cloudy with scattered showers, lows in the mid-40s, southeast winds to 15. For the Keskukondasa, including Bethel and McCurry, today a chance of showers, lows in the upper 40s, southeast winds to 30. And tonight, showers, highs in the lower 50s, southeast winds to 30. And for the southern Stewart Peninsula coast, including Nome and Banner Creek, today partly sunny, isolated thunderstorms with numerous rain showers, highs in the lower 60s, southeast winds to 15. And tonight, isolated thunderstorms in the evening, mostly cloudy with scattered showers, lows in the upper 40s, southeast winds to 15. I'm Cody, and that's your weather forecast from KICY AM 850.

0: Okay, so you know what? If they're doing, maybe they're doing something on a daily basis, I'd say keep doing it.
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0: Yeah. Keep doing exactly what you're doing, but once a week, swap it out. Once a week, do something more active. Because sometimes our kids are tuning us out, their mind drifts, and we're not even aware of it because they're acting pretty good. But you can't check out of some sort of activity that you're having. And so once a week, do it, because one way or another, we want to use different methods to impact their heart and to help them remember God's truth. So sometimes they can do it where they sit down and they have a very serious lesson, but swap it out sometimes and do some of these fun things.
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